0: But now...
1: Oh, please, I know I haven't the right to ask.
0: I wouldn't, because he himself must be interested enough to come here.
1: But he's stubborn.
0: Further?
1: Stupid.
0: I am not permitted to treat patients privately.
1: Oh, please,
0: I'm sorry that you have heard my final word on the subject. But she hadn't. She wanted to hear more. Do you know this woman was waiting for me very late last evening outside the Schauspiel House, where I had gone to see the play by Bertolt Brecht? She was standing under a lamppost in the falling snow.
1: Herr Doctor!
0: What is it? Oh, you are Frau Müller.
1: Oh, forgive me. You see, you are my only hope. My last hope.
0: Frau Müller, I am willing to help you, but you will have to bring your son to the clinic.
1: But he won't come.
0: Well, in that case, there's nothing I can do. Don't you understand? No, she doesn't understand. She waits for me everywhere. Outside the hospital, outside the restaurant, the theater, nightclub, my apartment. This frail, obsequious woman begging, pleading, imploring.
1: Oh, please, dear doctor. I'm old, tired. Pity me. I can only live a little while longer. And then what will become of my little Carl Eric? What's to become of him?
0: There's no escape. Her voice follows me. Her face haunts me. There's no getting rid of her. This clinging, unshakable leech of a woman. And people are starting to notice.
2: You've been keeping something from me, Shotzi.
0: Taxi!
2: Who is she?
0: Taxi!
2: A former flame.
0: Please, Karen.
2: And now that she's grown old, you refuse to recognize her.
0: Will you stop this ridiculous chatter?
2: Why is it ridiculous? 15 years ago, you were still a very young student. She might have been a very handsome woman.
0: Taxi!
2: Of course. She was your very first mistress.
0: Now, Karen, I've had enough of this.
2: Oh, isn't there still a tender spot?
0: There's a cab. Taxi!
2: For the old sweetheart who initiated you into the beautiful mysteries of love.
0: Here we are.
2: Oh, give her something for old time's sake.
0: You don't know what this is all about.
2: Well, if you won't give her something, I will. Here, Mother, a 5-mark note.
0: Now, look here, Frau Müller. Enough is enough. If you don't stop following me, I'll report it to the director of the hospital. January 19th. Last night, I went to see Carl Eric. Yes, like the rains that erode the rocks, Frau Müller finally wore me down. She lives in a miserable flat not far from the docks. The smells, the dirt, the vermin. All this was predictable. But the surprise was Carl Eric. After the way she talked about her little boy, I'd anticipated a skinny brat of 7 or 8. I was not prepared for a broad-shouldered giant, perhaps a few years younger than myself. Blonde-haired, blue-eyed, naturally handsome. His face was distorted, made ugly by a terrible grimace of hatred and a look of madness in his eyes. And yet this bruiser, who could have broken me in half with one hand, cowered in the corner like some terrified animal.
1: Say hello to the doctor, Carl Eric. The nice doctor has come all the way to help you. Say something. Well, up to your old tricks? Won't open your mouth? The doctor is with the city hospital. He's an official of the government. You want him to arrest you? Animal, open your mouth. You can speak. You're being stubborn, stupid. Speak. Speak. Talk. Say something.
0: Stop it. Stop it, Frau Müller. Don't strike him.
1: He's a murderer. He wants to kill me, worry me to death.
0: Wait. Please, now. Sit down, Frau Müller. I said sit down.
1: Yes. Yes, hey, doctor.
0: Carl Eric? Very happy to know you. My name is Dr. Heinrich Stammler. Now, as you can appreciate, your mother is quite worried, Carl. Surely you agree that what you're doing now simply, it simply has no future.
1: Tell him you're from the government. If he doesn't speak, If he doesn't go out and find a job, you'll arrest him.
0: I'll tell him no such thing. I'll tell him the truth. Carl Eric, I want to help you. Help make you happy. Surely you cannot be happy here, shut away from everything and everybody. Now then, the first thing I would like you to do is to have you open your mouth so I can take a look.
1: Open your mouth.
0: Please, Frau Müller.
1: Open your mouth. Look at him sit there.
0: Frau Müller, you must not interfere.
1: Are you telling me how to handle my own son? There's only one language he understands. A smack across his ugly face.
0: Stop it. I cannot help you if you persist in striking him. Carl Eric, I'll come again another night when you feel like talking.
1: Oh, no. You're going. How can you leave?
0: There's nothing I can do tonight.
1: You won't come back. I know you won't come back.
0: Wait. What is he doing?
1: Answer the doctor. He's talking to you.
0: What is he doing at that table?
1: Oh, that table. I should throw it out.
0: No. What's on it? Looks like a helmet. Bayonet, a soldier's belt, all sorts of military equipment, the way he picks up each article.
1: Oh, he's not a little boy. Mm. He can't play with soldiers' toys anymore.
0: No. He's not playing, Frau Müller. It's as if he's experiencing a religious...
1: 10 years ago, when he was 12 years old, in 1917, we learned that his father fell in France. Since that day... He has been dumb. He refuses to speak.
0: And he has made himself a little shrine. Now I understand. Now I know how to talk to him.
1: Oh, doctor, don't go near the table. Don't touch anything on that table.
0: Carl Eric.
1: Carl Eric, put away that bayonet.
0: I only mean to...
1: Put down the bayonet. Carl Eric.
0: Carl Eric.
1: No.
3: Well, the therapy of Dr. Heinrich Stammler may be rather short-lived. A furious Carl Eric is stabbing away at his tormentors with a World War I German army bayonet. Some of you are probably saying, there's really nothing to worry about since we would never kill off a central character in the first act. Well... there's a great deal to that philosophy, but remember, like everyone else, we hate to be taken for granted. We may just surprise you in a very few moments.

0: You said it all.
1: Anheuser-Busch, St. Louis.
0: Hello, I'm Helen Hayes. There's something very important happening in this country. 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That's AFS, 313 East 43rd Street, New York, New York.
2: This is a day in the life of Dr. Heinrich Stammler, as recorded in his diary almost 50 years ago. It describes the night of January 90, almost 50 years ago. It describes the night of January 19th, 1927. He is in a dismal flat in a

0: Frau Müller, I order you to be quiet. Stop it.
1: Yes. Yes, doctor.
0: Now you will be silent.
1: But,
0: Or leave the room.
1: He's only being stubborn, willful. What? Why can't he talk?
0: Because. I'll try to explain. He suffers from a form of hysterical aphasia. The shock of his father's death paralyzed that poor...
1: Paralyzed?
0: Hmm?
1: You say he's paralyzed? No, I...
0: Let us say the shock stunned that portion of Carl Erich's brain, which transforms ideas, things, into words. Carl Erich and I have so much in common, huh? Such a great deal to talk about. You do want to talk with me, don't you, Carl Erich? But you see, he is unable to transform the idea, yes, into the word yes. He must learn to speak all over again. Carl Erich, you must do this for your father. Can he rest in peace if his death has made you dumb? Did he die for the fatherland only to destroy his son? Tomorrow, we begin. You'll come to the clinic. Don't be frightened. Don't be frightened. No one will hurt you.
2: January 27. It proceeds slowly. What is the true etiology of hysterical speech disorders? Each case is a world of its very own. A dark and brooding place filled with fear and terror. And I must lead this lad from its jagged shadows into the sunlight. The tongue against the upper teeth. And explode. Now? All of them?
3: Stay.
0: This is an orange. Try to say it.
3: Orange.
0: It has a color, a shape, a flavor. Look, feel, taste. Collect all these things into your mind. And say, orange. This is...
3: a cup.
0: Now, watch. You turn the cup upside down. The outline of the cup is like the shape of the top of your... Head.
2: The key is the word head. Now, the word cap sounds like the word cup. And a cap fits on your
3: head.
2: And a captain. Captain? Where do you find a captain? At the
3: head of...
2: What?
3: Soldiers.
2: Captain.
3: Captain.
2: A pair can be
3: two.
2: A pair can be
3: fruit.
2: Two pair is two.
3: Cut.
0: May 18th. The boy is so quick, so bright, he almost frightens me. He eats knowledge the way a starving man devours food. Slowly but slowly, words are coming back. And many words are words he never knew. Karen said something about it. I took Carl Erich out to dinner with us. Later on, Karen asked me,
1: how does it feel to be God?
2: Why ask me?
1: Because you have just created a living creature in your own image.
0: I have.
1: Carl Erich. Oh, he studies you so closely. He talks almost the way you do.
2: No, it's all in your imagination. The boy is being grateful. No one was ever really kind to him before. He's showing gratitude for...

0: Big Brother.
1: This isn't gratitude to his brother. This is worship to his God. Promise me something, Heinrich.
0: Anything.
1: I'm serious. You must never fail him in any way. You are his God.
0: Then I must fail him in the end. All gods have feet of clay.
1: If he finds your feet are of clay, it will destroy him.
0: June 11th. Today I told him he would have to take his first test. And the look that I thought had vanished forever, suddenly reappeared. The look of a terrified animal.
2: No. No. I'm afraid.
0: You must do this.
2: I can't.
0: You must go out into the world finally.
2: No, I know. I know what'll happen. I know. I'll be standing in line.
0: Mm-hmm.
2: I'll be waiting for my turn. Fraulein Baker will say next, and me, I'll be next. I'll just stand there, and she'll say, well, speak up, what'll it be? And I'll just stand there, a lump, a stone.
0: No, you won't.
2: I will. I'll forget the word for bread.
0: You'll remember.
2: I won't. It's happened before. I can't go out there.
0: I would like for us to have a loaf of bread for our dinner.
2: No!
0: Do me a favor.
2: Jack!
0: Please go around the corner to the bake shop.
2: No!
0: If you forget the word for bread.
2: See, even you're saying I'll forget it.
0: If you forget, just stand there and think.
2: They'll laugh at me.
0: If anyone laughs, turn to them, look at them, say to them slowly, distinctly, calmly, why are you laughing? What's so funny about a human being in distress? Now go.
2: Please, Dr. Heinrich. Please.
0: His please was a cry that almost broke my heart, but the time comes when the cord must be cut. I followed him downstairs, up the street, around the corner. I saw him enter the bake shop. His face had the look of agony, of a man being led to the scaffold. I stood just outside the door. I peered into the shop. One by one, the customers in front of him were served. And then...
3: All right. Who's next? I guess it's you, young man. Well, what do you want? Are you deaf? What do you want? You've been standing there 5 minutes waiting your turn. Couldn't you decide? So, say something. Speak up, stupid. Look at the comical faces he makes. He ought to be in the theater.
2: Why are you laughing? What's so funny about a person in distress? Well?
1: Oh, Lord. Forgive me.
2: I want a loaf of bread. Do you hear me? I want a loaf of bread. Bread with a crisp crust.
0: He stood there, proud and tall, with fire in his eyes, as if he were a hero of legend. And to the half dozen people in the bake shop, he was a hero. A man who had performed a titanic feat. And I knew then that he could stand alone. My work was finished. I could let go. I could say goodbye. Goodbye, Carl Eric.
2: Dr. Heinrich, what can I say to you?
0: I only did my duty as a doctor.
2: No.
0: Did you say goodbye to your mother?
2: Oh, yes.
0: Mm-hmm.
2: She made a scene. Munich is so far away. But it is time for me to leave.
0: I know the job doesn't pay much, but it's a start.
2: I work hard, I promise.
0: And meet a nice girl. What's this? You're blushing.
2: I've already met her.
0: You've been holding out on me. Who is she?
2: You laugh at me.
0: I'll only laugh at you if you deserve it. What's her name?
2: Lisa Reinmuth.
0: Lisa? Are you...
2: Am I what? Crazy?
0: No, do you mean Lisa Reinmuth, the film star? I see.
2: What do you see? A foolish clod?
0: No. That's why she's there. On the screen, so idealistic young men can fall in love with her.
2: I know it's hopeless.
0: Hopeless? Is anything hopeless for a true German? Look at what you've done already. Look at what you've won. Why not Lisa Reinmuth?
2: Yes.
0: Set your sights high.
2: Yes, you make me feel that anything is attainable. You did from the very beginning.
0: Work hard.
2: You've got the stuff. If I have, it's thanks to you.
0: No. Now stop that. I admit that I've given you a splendid gift. The magnificent gift of language. But you are the one who must use it. Promise me. Promise me. You will use it wisely and well.
2: I promise. Dr. Heinrich.
0: Goodbye, Carl Erich. Goodbye. February 23rd, 1929. Carl Erich's regular weekly letter arrived again this morning. I think my boy is feeling his oats.
2: Dear Dr. Heinrich, I lost my job, but I have found my future. We were sitting around at the loading dock during lunch hour, and the talk turned to what talk often does, women. And the foreman, a man I really don't like, was sounding off about a certain person.
4: You take these movie actresses. How do you think they get their jobs in this corrupt society? It's not how good they look on the screen. It's how good they perform with the producer.
2: Would you say all actresses are like that?
4: I would say they have to be.
2: Even Lisa Reinmuth?
4: Lisa Reinmuth is the mistress of...
5: Shut up! Why, you poacher!
4: Hey! Hey, Carl Erich!
2: Hi, Fritz.
4: Oh! You're going to have one beaut of a black eye.
2: You should see Meyer.
4: What happened?
2: I got fired.
4: It figures. He starts the fight, you get canned. Yeah? I like the way you handle yourself. Well,
2: look at where it got me.
4: What are you going to do now?
2: Well, look for another job.
4: You and a million others, huh? Got any money?
2: Just this week's pay.
4: Tell you what. Move in with me.
2: Oh, well, I wouldn't want to do
4: that. Oh, we got plenty of room.
2: We?
4: A couple of buddies and me.
2: Oh, you don't even know me.
4: What is there to know? All good Germans are brothers. Here, have some more sleep.
2: Oh, I feel guilty.
4: Oh, look. One day I'll be out of work, yeah? Or Otto or Hans. And you'll have a job. So go ahead, eat.
2: Where are Hans and Otto tonight?
4: They left early. They had to set the place up.
2: What place?
4: Why, the meeting place. I don't have to be there till later, but I better hurry.
2: Well, what kind of meeting is it?
4: Say, why don't you come along, I mean, in the ordinary way, you couldn't hope to get in. We're really going to have a mob, but I'll get you the best seat in the house.
2: You sound like a man of influence.
4: I'm getting there. I'm chairman of the meeting, and I'm the one who's going to introduce him.
2: Introduce who?
4: The Schöne Adolf. That's who?
2: Adolf?
4: Adolf Hitler. The savior of Germany. And tonight, you're going to shake his hand.
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0: What was it like in the past? Well, historians list the events and enumerate the dates and describe the scenes. But how did it look? And how did it smell? And how did it feel? You had to live it to know it. Early in 1929, Adolf Hitler addressed a National Socialist rally in Munich in Bavaria. And Karl Erich Müller was introduced to him. And now, Karl Erich tries to capture this fateful moment as he writes to his adored Dr. Heinrich Stammler.
1: He takes your hand in both of his. He looks deep into your eyes. And at that moment, you expose your soul. At that moment, the world holds still. At that moment, nothing exists except for his eyes. And then he smiles. And he says, Karl Erich Müller, I am happy to be your comrade. Oh, my Dr. Stammler, I have been born three times. Once when my mother gave me birth, once when you raised me from the darkness, and once when I looked into my Führer's eyes. June the 15th, 1931. Dear Dr. Stammler, I can't explain how busy things are, but regardless, I shall write you my letter each week, religiously. I must share all this with you. After all, if it weren't for you, I know how uncomfortable I make you with my thanks. Your prediction came true. I met her. Yes, I met her. I finally met Lise Reinmuth.
2: Karl, good news. You've been assigned to the film and theater section.
1: What do I know about theater?
2: Oh, with your mouth, how honey drips from your tongue.
1: What am I supposed to do?
2: Convince people in the cultural world to join the party. It'll keep you busy day and night. But everyone knows you're a bear for work.
1: When you're talking about work, I have to find a job.
2: Girl, you've got a job.
1: Oh, I mean a job that pays.
2: You're on the payroll now. The party can give you a good salary.
1: Take money from the party?
2: The party raises money to pay people like you and me, so that we may devote all our time to our work. Mm. Now, start calling the names on this list. Mm. Oh, by the way, the one on top is interesting.
1: Lise Reinmuth.
2: Yeah.
1: How can I call her?
2: Simple. Pick up the phone.
1: She's a great star. Why would she talk to me?
2: Our party is the wave of the future. And you and I are riding the wave.
3: Oh, but I'm a completely unpolitical person.
1: Life is politics, Fräulein Reinmuth.
3: You are such a masculine smile.
1: Our country has a rendezvous with fate.
3: Fate? Yes, I believe in fate. It's fate that brings a man and a woman together.
1: Every year, the National Socialist Party grows stronger, more numerous. Join us now. Stand with us now. Now, when we need you.
3: I need you, too. You, Karl Erich. I need a man of strength, a man of ideals, a man of spirit. Oh, how hard it is for me to meet a man.
1: What are you saying? Millions of men would throw themselves at your feet.
3: What real woman wants a man who would kneel to her? Karl Erich.
1: Yes?
3: How I have waited for you. Longed for you.
4: January 3rd, 1932. Sometimes I wonder if I even bother to keep this diary. Oh, well. I suppose it's become a habit. Not that it wasn't an interesting day and evening.
5: But how could they fire you, Schultze? They need doctors.
4: They didn't fire me. They simply didn't reappoint me.
5: For what reason?
4: I'm not a member of the party.
5: Is that the way the wind blows?
4: That's the way the wind blows.
5: I see your boy is doing all right for himself.
4: He'll come to his senses sooner or later.
6: To all true German comrades, this is Fritz Stalden with the program National Socialist Headlines.
4: Suppose we turn him off. Huh?
6: Tonight, our guest is a German hero who is also my closest, dearest friend, Karl Erich Müller.
5: Do we listen?
4: Oh, why not? He's still my Carl Erich.
6: Carl Erich Mueller, together with his beautiful fiancée, and we all know who she is, the lovely Lisa Reinert, and also an honored guest, a woman who is a credit to true German motherhood, Frau Irma Mueller. Let us hear from Lisa Reinert first.
7: I could only give myself to a true Aryan, to a man of the purest German blood. Our children will be supermen.
6: The best advice. And now, the hero himself, Carl Erich Mueller.
8: Thank you, friends. My heart is full. The dreams of my lifetime are coming true. What can a man want? An honored old age for his blessed parents, a true German woman to bear his children, honor and glory for his beloved fatherland. None of this would have happened for me had it not been for one man, one great man. He knows who he is, and he knows I can never forget him.
4: All right, that's enough.
5: Where will you go, Heinrich?
4: Oh, there are other jobs, other hospitals.
5: But the Nazis are gaining power every day. It might be better to...
4: The Nazis, just scum that has been roiled up from the bottom of the stream by the political storms. This is a civilized country.
5: But I've heard the people scream Heil for Hitler.
4: Hitler? How can any intelligent German take Hitler seriously? Why, the man's an Austrian. March 23rd, 1933. I saw Carl Erich today. For the first time in 4 years, for the first time since I put him on the train to Munich. And what a day to see him on. March 23rd. The day the Reichstag will vote full dictatorial powers to Hitler. Ah, well. There are bands playing the streets and uniforms and cheering crowds everywhere. I'm walking down the avenue and there's this tall, blonde giant of an SA officer with the most heavenly-looking redhead clinging to his arm, and then suddenly, I'm seized in a powerful grip.
9: Doctor! Dr. Heinrich!
4: Why?
9: Carl Erich! You're Carl Erich! Lisa, this is Dr. Heinrich!
3: Oh, doctor! Carl Erich never stopped talking about
9: well,
3: you.
9: Well, what are you doing? Where are you going? Wait, here's Cleverus. Let's go in for a drink.
4: Yeah, but Carl
9: you
4: Erich,
9: have to,
4: I
9: have to...
4: What?
9: Go somewhere, do something, forget it. Take his arm, Lisa, and in we go. We shall sit here. Waiter, we shall order champagne. The very best. This is a celebration. Waiter, quickly, champagne. Now, talk to me, Dr. Heinrich, please. Talk to me.
4: What can I tell you?
9: Everything.
4: What is everything?
9: Well, I haven't heard a word from you in over 2 years. There at the hospital, nobody knows what happened. What did happen to you? Your clothes, look at you. Did you ever wear a rumpled jacket? I never saw you in a wrinkled shirt.
4: Well,
9: what?
4: That's how it goes.
9: Oh, no. That's how it went. You once saved me. How thankful I am that I can save you.
4: From what?
9: You know, Fritz Stauber is my best friend.
4: I heard.
9: Fritz Stauber was with Hitler in the 1923 putsch. Stauber introduced me to Hitler.
4: I read.
9: But don't you know what this means for you?
4: No.
9: You're ill. But we will nurse you back, Lisa and I, won't we, darling?
3: Of course.
9: You will become the most powerful man of medicine in all of Germany.
4: I don't think so.
9: Please, listen to me, Dr. Heinrich. Ever since the day we met, I prayed, if only I could thank you someday, if only I could perform a service for you.
4: It's so good to see you again. Before I leave...
9: Where are you going?
4: To America.
9: America? Decadent America? How can you leave Germany now?
4: Burma?
9: No, never. Why?
4: Because... I committed a crime.
9: A crime? For a moment you had me scared. A crime. What kind of a crime? Whatever it is, forget it. It's fixed. As of this moment, it is fixed. One word from me, and that crime is wiped from the books.
4: Not this crime.
9: Any crime. I don't care what it is. You are talking to me, to Carl Erich Müller. Well, what kind of terrible crime could you have committed?
4: I was born a Jew.
9: You were...
3: Oh, Carl Erich! Carl Erich, what's the matter? Why do you make such faces? What are you saying? Speak. Speak. Don't make those faces. I'm frightened. Oh, doctor, do something.
4: I'm afraid I can do nothing.
3: Oh, say something to Carl Erich. You are his God.
4: Yeah, I know. And he has just seen my feet of clay.
3: Oh, say something to him.
4: Goodbye, Carl Erich. Goodbye.

0: diary of Dr. Heinrich Stammler. I left him sitting there, staring into space. That dull and vacant look that would remain forever on his countenance. Goodbye, poor Carl Erich. And that is the last entry. The book is closed. I still have another page, and we shall read it together in just a few moments.
1: This is Arnold Palmer. In golf, we call someone who plays exceptionally well a champ. And a champ works to win. His whole way of life is geared to that talent, that ability in him which makes him win. Well, that's one way of living, but there are others. And the March of Dimes offers us some of those ways. Ways to work to prevent birth defects, or ways to help kids born with birth defects. For many of those kids, a way of life is a difficult direction to discover. But for most of us, it's not. By us, I mean young people, middle-aged people, senior citizens, everyone. As honorary national chairman for the March of Dimes, I can tell you that the greatest gift you can give any handicapped child is a little understanding, a little encouragement, and a chance to appreciate life. Won't you help? Join the March of Dimes today and find a way of life.
0: The twilight of the gods, all of the gods of power and conquest, were finally blasted from their feet of clay a decade after our story ended. Unfortunately, they have been recreated, rededicated. And once again, so many of us worship the gods of fire and destruction. Who will expose and destroy those gods in our time? Our cast included Kevin McCarthy, Paul Hecht, Bryna Rayburn, Joan Shea, and Sam Gray. The entire production was under the direction of Hyman Brown. And now, a preview of our next tale.
2: What is it?
3: I don't know. A funny dead smell. Oh, we must get this house open and let some air in.
2: And what?
3: I thought it was oppression at first, but strange reaction. Heavy, listless. No, what's the word? I know. Something I've never totally felt in my life. Even at my parents' funerals. Sad. Just unbearably, inescapably sad.
2: Lord, help us. I knew as soon as I saw the door open. And the moment we got inside, she's back again. You let her back in.
0: 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Pleasant

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0: in desolate, windswept space, in twilight land, in no man's land, two hurrying shades met face to face and bade each other stand. Space, twilight land, no man's land. You'll find it between the stars, in the frozen polar wastes, and inside the soul of every man.
1: You have to help us, Pappy!
2: You forget. I'm not Pappy. I'm not George Papadopoulos any longer. I've become something else.
1: You're still an officer in the United States Air Force. You took an oath to defend your country.
2: But I don't have a country anymore.
1: Your country is still the United States.
2: Why are you so excited? In just a little while, the United States will no longer exist.
0: 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I'll be back shortly with Act One.
3: Maybe you've got a neighbor who just bought a new Electra, and he's gotten so smug and self-satisfied lately you can't stand it. Well, look at it this way. 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We thought so. The new Electra at your

0: Miss Clout is buying that magnificent painting to put over the mantel. It's vibrant, it's alive, it's modern, it's abstract, and yet it makes a statement. To me, it's saying, well, it's
1: upside down, is what it's saying.
2: When you shall be Master Charge, it'll carry clout.
3: Master Charge, use its clout.
4: When you teach your child numbers, he's learning a skill that will be useful when he learns to read later on. Give your child 5 pieces of plain paper. Write one number from 1 to 5 on each one. Then give your child some old magazines and tell him to cut out pictures from the magazines and paste them on the sheets of paper. Tell him to find 1 house, 2 dogs, 3 cats, 4 children, or 5 ladies. Use any objects you desire. When he's finished, clip or staple them together with a cover page that says My Book of Numbers 1 to 5 and put his name on it. He'll be busy with this activity for some time, and he'll love that you're helping him learn. Did you know that parents all over the country, like you, are beginning to understand that teaching their children is something that they can do and that it tremendously benefits their children? For other ways you can help your child, listen for other new approach method, Reading Hints to Parents, furnished as a public service announcement by this radio station. And write New Approach Method Incorporated, Post Office Box 1303, Trenton, New Jersey, 08607.

0: the world, those frozen, silent polar wastes? Or are they wastes? These vast, illimitable prairies of snow and ice, it is said that beneath them lie the greatest riches of the earth, the oils, the metals, all the sinew and substance of modern civilization. And perhaps here are even hidden the ancient secrets of the planet itself. At any rate, the stillness is broken every day by the noise of the airplanes as they fly back and forth, looking, listening, charting, recording. The airplanes which show the white stars of our Air Force and the red stars of theirs.
1: Barney Hutch calling White Rabbit.
2: This is White Rabbit, Barney Hutch.
1: Location check.
2: Coordinates 34 and 16.
1: Activity?
2: Negative.
1: Roger.
2: Hey, Dawson, what's for chow at the base?
1: Oh, better you shouldn't ask.
2: Now, what's the movie they're showing?
1: Better you shouldn't know.
2: It's gonna be one of those nights, huh?
1: Roger. And out.
2: Well, Pappy, another action-filled evening awaits us at the base.
3: You wanted action? You should have joined the Marines.
2: Bite your tongue. Besides, I'm not a fighter. I'm a lover.
3: Yeah, so I've heard.
2: It is true that on this assignment, I do not get to practice my avocation as frequently as I would prefer. However,
3: we must all make sacrifices for our country.
2: What are we doing up here inside this frosted over refrigerator, Pappy?
3: Ours not to reason why, Chappie.
2: Here we are, Pappy and Chappie, the happiness boys.
3: You remember the happiness boys?
2: I never even heard of them.
3: They were a team. Oh, 40, 50 years ago on radio.
2: Team? Mm-hmm. You have to be kidding. I just made that up.
3: No, it's true. I read all about them. Billy Jones and Ernie Hare. Snappy songs and patter. And there was Uncle Don.
2: Happy, you never cease to amaze me.
3: This is Uncle Don, your Uncle Don. Hello, little friends. Hello.
2: Where do you get all of this?
3: Research.
2: You are a very deep person.
3: What else is there to do up here but read? You got to try it, Chappie.
2: Well, I did try it. I actually read a book once. I wouldn't want to go through it again.
3: What time do you have?
2: 1300 on the head.
3: That's what I thought. Well, I wonder where they are. What could have happened to Ivan?
2: Yeah, now that you mention it, what indeed?
3: You don't see him, do you?
2: Nope. At exactly 1300, he's supposed to be visible at 11 o'clock.
3: No sign of him. Do we report it?
2: Why should we?
3: Tell me honestly, if we were to spot him right now, would we report it?
2: Well, you know we would.
3: Okay, tell me why.
2: Well, you know why.
3: Tell me.
2: Because if we do spot Ivan, that's a happening.
3: And if we don't spot him?
2: That's a non-happening.
3: Well, I'll tell you who would disagree with that.
2: Who?
3: Sir Arthur Conan Doyle.
2: Well, now, don't bring your English friends into this thing.
3: He once wrote a story in which every night, this dog would bark. Now, you follow this?
2: It's not all that hard.
3: However, on this particular night, the dog did not bark.
2: He didn't?
3: He did not. Which is just as significant as what may be happening out here.
2: In what way?
3: Each day for the last 30 days on patrol, we fly by Ivan. Today, we don't. Why not?
2: Okay, why not?
3: I don't know. Could it be significant?
2: Let's throw it at Dawson. Maybe we can ruin his day. White Rabbit, calling the Hutch.
1: It's Bunny Hutch. Come on in, White Rabbit.
2: I have an unusual occurrence to report.
1: Proceed, White Rabbit.
2: The dog did not bark.
1: Yeah?
2: That's it.
1: What's it?
2: That Spasskov 2 motor observation plane we fly by over coordinates 3416 to 1300. Well, it's first time in 30 days that we haven't seen him. I thought you'd like to know.
1: I'm going to put you in for the Legion of Merit.
2: Thank you. Now, can you tell us a movie for tonight?
1: Sherlock Holmes in the Heart of the Baskervilles. This is Hutch over and out.
2: Dawson, he must think we're crazy.
3: Look, in this outfit, if you're not crazy, you go crazy. What do you suppose did happen to Ivan today?
2: Well, it could have changed the patrol route.
3: I don't think so. Not till we do. The idea is to keep an eye on us.
2: Yeah, just like we're keeping an eye on them.
3: Naturally.
2: Maybe Ivan goofed and got themselves sent to Siberia.
3: From here, that would be a promotion.
2: Yeah. Let me tell you something about Ivan. One of them might be an Alga.
3: What's this?
2: If you listen real close to their messages, one of them sounds like a dame.
3: Dame with a deep voice.
2: Oh, they all got deep voices, those Algins. I mean, they're built. Did you ever see pictures of them sweeping the snow off of the streets? Those are large ladies.
3: Well, on the other hand, some of them are frail and wispy, floating little ballerinas.
2: Yeah, I like my somewhere in between.
3: Do you think one of the Ivans is an Algin?
2: You could win money on it.
3: Why you say that?
2: Instinct. Just let there be a dame within 1,000 miles.
3: Well, if she is, she's probably the only one.
2: I wonder how I could meet her.
3: Chappie, with all the dames that we have in the United States of America...
2: Now, Pappy, you're taking an isolationist, a chauvinistic point of view.
3: Oh, excuse me. I didn't mean to offend you.
2: Why are we here? To maintain peace.
3: Any fool knows that.
2: What better way to promote peace than for people to come together and really get to know each other? Now, you take this, Olga. I bet she's just as anxious for a few laughs as we are. Yeah, I can see her now. Dark hair, black eyes. Oh, yeah. Yeah, it was always my type. Oh, God, we're such fools, you and I. Why are we being kept apart?
3: Don't tell me you're in love with her already.
2: How long do you think it takes, Pappy?
3: Chappie, take a look. Far distance.
2: What?
3: 2 o'clock on the ground.
2: Yeah?
3: What do you think it is?
2: What do I think? What? Ooh.
3: Check it through the glasses. That's not my imagination, is it?
2: No, that's something all right.
3: Let's have a good look.
2: A good look? Looks like a plane.
3: Not in one piece, either.
2: It's Ivan, all smashed up.
3: It's a Spasskov two-motor.
2: It must have come down hard, too. Do you think anyone's alive there?
3: No, there's something funny going on. We should have heard a distress signal.
2: Maybe he didn't have a chance.
3: If he's down, it's a cinch. He's missed out on a checkpoint. His base should be trying to reach him.
2: I don't hear a thing.
3: Call the hutch. Tell him what we got.
2: I sure hope Augur's okay. White Rabbit, calling the Bunny Hutch. Come in, Bunny Hutch. Bunny Hutch?
3: What's the matter?
2: I can't raise the base. Come in, Bunny Hutch. This is White Rabbit.
3: Hey, the light's on.
2: What the?
3: The radio's dead.
2: What?
3: Chappie, we're losing power.
2: What's going on?
3: Everything's out.
2: We're going down.
3: Chappie, he's back on her.
2: It's back. What's happening, Pappy? What's going on? Pappy, yeah. You okay?
4: I don't know.
2: I feel kind of numb.
3: How's the plane?
2: I think we're in one piece.
3: Well, that's something. I suppose there's any point asking about the radio.
2: You can ask.
3: Well?
2: Everything's out. And I can't get anything started.
3: How could we lose all our power?
2: I don't know. It's as if...
3: As if what?
2: As if somehow suddenly it all just drained out. I know that sounds crazy.
3: What can we do?
2: I don't know.
3: I don't either. Just asking to pass the time.
2: Pappy, is anything broken?
3: I don't think so. I just feel nothing.
2: Can you move?
3: Yeah, maybe if you help me. The question is, where would we go?
2: Well, we just have to sit tight.
3: Yeah, provided that we don't...
2: We're not going to freeze.
3: Without power, we can't make any heat in here.
2: Now look, we got these lanterns in the emergency locker. That's what they're for, to give heat. There's plenty of blankets and some food.
3: How far do you figure we're from base?
2: Oh, 250 miles. We can hold on.
3: Yeah.
2: In about an hour, they'll be out looking for us.
3: Wonder how Ivan's doing.
2: I'm going to go look. Now, let's get those heat lanterns going first.
3: Chappie, how do you account for the fact we both came down in exactly the same spot?
2: I don't know.
3: There a reason?
2: I don't know.
3: There is such a thing as coincidence, but suppose it isn't a coincidence. Then what?
2: Well, then, it's one for the deep thinkers, which lets me out. All right, I think I got the lamps burning. Things will be nice and warm when I come back in.
3: Nice and warm. Be lucky if we can hold the temperature above freezing.
2: Well, that's cozy for this neighborhood. Hold the fort.
3: Now, listen, don't stay out there too long. Just a quick look and back. It's 70 below out
2: there. You know what they say. It's a nice, dry cold.
3: Be careful.
2: Why? What could happen? Get this thing open. good. Oh. Hey. Oh, it's Olga. Olga, Olga, hold on. I'll get you loose from there. Come on. Come on. Now, Olga, listen, do you speak, what's the word? Panemaya English, Olga?
5: English? Yes.
2: Yeah, are you okay, Olga?
5: Yes. Yes.
2: Good. Oh,
5: Dmitri.
2: Who?
5: Dmitri, the navigator, Dmitri Denisova. Where is Dmitri?
2: I don't know. I don't see anyone else. But maybe he went for help.
5: How? Where?
2: Well, I don't know. But he isn't here.
5: He was hurt. I heard him. He could not have gone.
2: But he is gone. I mean, the way you must have come down and the shape the ship is in, you're lucky to be alive. Can you move?
5: Yes. Okay.
2: Now, listen. By any chance, would your radio be working?
5: Radio? No. All here is dead. All power is, how do you say in English, kaput.
2: Yeah. Well, that's just great.
5: Great?
2: I was hoping we could use your radio to call for help.
5: Help?
2: Yeah, we need help.
5: But I do not understand. Are you not the help?
2: Oh, no. You see, we're in the same fix that you are. We lost all our power, too.
5: Oh, you lost the power?
2: Yeah, everything. It just died on us. I guess the same thing must have happened to you.
5: You lost the power?
2: That's what I'm telling you.
5: Then it is true.
2: What's true?
5: The rumor.
2: What kind of rumor?
5: There is something out here.
2: Yeah? Well, what about it?
5: Something that will destroy us all.
0: Well, we've been looking at the world in terms of absolutes. We and they. We and they dominate the core of every dispute. We and they are the two superpowers. Each of us can unleash the forces that can completely destroy the world. Now, is there a third party that has dealt himself, or which has dealt itself, a hand in the game? We'll play Showdown in Act Two.
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7: 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If you've ever wondered what happens to the money you give to the Kidney Foundation, here are some examples. A kidney machine that fits in a suitcase and can be carried anywhere in the world and set up in a matter of minutes by the patient himself. This life-saving machine developed with your Kidney Foundation support will soon be generally available. Here's another example. A little chemical pellet that is taken orally by patients with failing kidneys. These pellets may substantially shorten dialysis treatment. More than that, these pellets may eventually eliminate dialysis entirely for some patients. In a research center, scientists are trying to develop an antibody that will prevent certain basic cells from causing rejection of transplanted organs, a major problem in kidney transplantation. These are just three of the ways your dollars help kidney research. To do more, give more to the Kidney Foundation. Give the gift of life.

0: forbidding north, the wasteland of snow and ice. And yet, man has ever been drawn there. But unlike the forests that can be cleared and the deserts that can be watered, the north will always resist and reject us. Nothing of ours can take root or hold fast. The north, indifferent, implacable, ready to make of each visitor a victim.
1: It is said something is here that can destroy us all.
2: Sure, but that's old stuff. Cold, exposure, starvation.
1: No. Something.
2: All right, what? What is it?
1: I do not know. It is a rumor.
2: Who started it?
1: Who? Who starts rumors? Do you not have rumors in your Air Force?
2: Oh, sure, lots of them.
1: Can you tell? Do you know who starts those rumors?
2: Sure. I do.
1: You?
2: Sure. I have to do something for a laugh.
1: Yes, but this is not a rumor to have fun.
2: No. So what kind of rumor is it?
1: Something is here that will kill all life.
2: What?
1: They say something from out there.
2: Out where?
1: The stars.
2: Space?
1: Space, yes, space.
2: Whew. Well, why not?
1: Oh, you believe?
2: I'm ready to believe anything.
1: They say it landed here or fell here.
2: It could very well be.
1: Oh, you will not say to anyone I said it to you.
2: Ah, mum's the word.
1: I have told a secret.
2: It's safe with me.
1: Nichevo.
2: What does that mean?
1: It means it does not matter. Nothing will now matter.
2: Oh, come on. I admit things appear to be somewhat bleak. However, let us look at the bright side.
1: We shall not leave here alive.
2: Don't say that.
1: It is true.
2: Now, don't say that. I mean, my outfit, your outfit, they know pretty much where we are.
1: No, nothing can save us.
2: Look, the cold is starting to bite through. We'd better get over to my ship.
1: But you have no power.
2: You know, we've got lanterns, we've got blankets, we've got food.
1: And soon it will be gone.
2: Hopefully, by that time.
1: A few more hours of life. Yes, we shall cling to a few more hours of life.
2: You better help me swing the door shut. What? The lamps. The lamps are out.
1: The fuel. It must be gone.
2: No, it's only been a couple of minutes, and there was plenty. Wait a minute. Pappy. Pappy.
1: Pappy?
2: George Papadopoulos, my pilot. He's gone.
1: Gone?
2: Pappy. Pappy, where are you?
1: He went perhaps to look for you.
2: He knew where I was going.
1: Oh.
2: Besides, he was hurt. He couldn't move.
1: Like Dimitri.
2: Do you have a weapon?
1: A revolver.
2: I've got a 45.
1: What good?
2: I don't know. Let's see if we can get the lanterns going before it gets too cold in here.
1: No, they cannot. They cannot burn.
2: Why not?
1: You see, they are not burning now.
2: Well, they could have gone out by some fluke or accident.
1: They will not light again.
2: We can try. Now, first you have to pump this gadget here. Hey, there isn't any fuel. But the tanks were full.
1: Yes. It is the something that is out here.
2: We're on that again, huh?
1: It must be something that eats fuel and energy.
2: Otto, we have to raise the base. Your place or mine. That's a laugh.
1: What is?
2: Well, what I just said, your place or mine.
1: Why is that a joke?
2: Well, it's funny because of the circumstances.
1: Yes?
2: It's all right. Maybe one day I can explain it.
1: No, explain now. This is the only day. An hour, 2 hours. We will freeze.
2: Olga, somehow we are going to get that radio started.
1: No.
2: We'll figure a way.
1: We must not.
2: We must not?
1: We must not try to fix the radio.
2: But why?
1: Because if so, we will call for help.
2: Well, sure, that's the idea of the thing.
1: We must not call for help.
2: What you mean we should freeze to death, starve?
1: Why have you fallen from sky?
2: Because we saw your ship on the ground.
1: Yes, and when you came near, what happened?
2: We crashed.
1: Yes, the something that destroys our plane destroys also yours. Now will come other airplanes to find us both. And when they see us and come close, then the something makes them crash also.
3: Yeah. Well, we wouldn't be able to fix the radio anyhow. What is this something?
1: Oh, who can say?
3: And we might have had a beautiful friendship.
1: No.
3: No? Why no?
1: You are not a serious person.
3: And I take it you are?
1: Oh, yes. Very serious. You are, what word do I want? Frivolous.
3: That's right. That's absolutely true.
1: You admit then?
3: Yeah, that's why we'd be so good for each other.
1: We have 1 hour, two, maybe 3 hours to live. Should we talk this way?
3: Why not?
1: So personal?
3: Well, what else should we be talking about?
1: We should have discussion on, you would call it dialectical materialism.
3: All right. Dialectical. Why you begin.
1: Nietzsche.
3: Yeah, my sentiments exactly. Olga, listen.
1: I have to say something. My name is not Olga.
3: You didn't?
1: No. I am called Praskovya.
3: Ah.
1: Praskovya Alexandrovna Sorokin.
3: Do you want me to call you whatever that is?
1: No. It's better Olga.
3: My name is Stuart Maitland Chapman III, but you can call me Chappie.
1: Chappie?
3: It's close enough.
1: I am honored to make your acquaintance.
3: I can see your eyes are blue. But underneath your helmet, what color is your hair?
1: Blonde.
3: Yeah. When I think of what might have been.
1: What might have been?
3: Had we met under different circumstances.
1: But under different circumstances, how could we have met?
3: Yeah, I guess that's part of the problem. We had to have a disaster. Well, what are we going to do about it?
1: Do?
3: We can sit here, maybe hold hands, and wait till we freeze to death. Or...
1: Yes. Or...
3: Or we can fight it.
1: Fight what? Who?
3: Whoever and or whatever is doing this to us.
1: How?
3: I was afraid you'd ask me that. Look. What made both our ships come down? What robbed us of all of our fuel, of our energy?
1: Something. A something?
3: All right, okay. Let's try to find that something and destroy it or shut it off.
1: But where is it?
3: And where is your man Dimitri and Pappy? I mean, what could have happened to them?
1: Oh, I'm cold.
3: Yeah, we're starting to feel it. And it won't get better. Look, while we can still move, while we can still care, do you want to try to go out there and find it? Fight it or whatever?
1: Yes. How quiet. How still. There is not even a wind.
3: Nope, just cold. And the cold is enough.
1: Oh, the silence. It frightens you.
3: Honey, everything out here scares the daylights out of me.
1: No, it's... It frightens you?
3: Honey, everything out here scares the daylights out of me.
1: No, Chappie. You are brave.
3: Yeah, crazy describes it better.
1: Oh.

0: for you. Okay, how does it feel?
1: The pins, they are no longer. It is gone.
0: Okay, now we know for sure. It's something. It goes for metal, for fuel, for energy, for, I guess, anything. Everything.
1: Choppy. Blue. Thing.
0: What?
1: In front of you, 20 meters. A thing. It is like a...
0: It's like a box.
1: Yes.
0: But it isn't blue. It's turning red.
1: Choppy, I feel warm.
0: Yeah, so do I.
1: It means we begin to freeze.
0: No, it isn't that kind of warm. It's not like you feel pleasant and drowsy.
1: It is hot.
0: Why should we feel hot? Does it have anything to do with that thing?
1: It becomes more and more red, as if it burns.
0: That thing? It's causing everything that's happening. Must be a piece of machinery of some kind. What do you think?
1: Yes.
0: Well, maybe there's a switch. Maybe there's a way to shut it off.
1: No, you cannot go near.
0: I'll have to.
1: No, Choppy, return.
0: Oh,
1: Choppy.
0: The needle. I feel needles sticking.
1: Return, Choppy, return.
0: Oh.
1: It is what I felt, no?
0: Yeah. Oh,
1: it has gone, the pain.
0: Well, I guess you can only get so close and then... Wait a minute.
1: Hmm?
0: Wait a minute. Maybe we can destroy it.
1: How?
0: We'll have to do it from here. You've got a revolver.
1: Hmm?
0: I have a .45. Let's shoot at it.
1: But what if...
0: Yeah. What if what?
1: I do not know.
0: Honey, what have we got to lose? Are you a good shot?
1: I am expert.
0: Here goes. It's Pappy.
2: Don't shoot.
0: Hold your fire, Olga. Hold your fire. Pappy? Is that you?
3: It sounds like Pappy. Whatever did happen to him, anyhow. But as our friends look in every direction, there is absolutely no sign of Lieutenant George Papadopoulos or of Captain Dmitri Andreev either. There is only the endless frozen waste, the shattered remains of the two military observation planes, and a box, which first appeared to be blue, but now is glowing a fiery red.

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1: From the earliest years of this nation, Americans have been involved people, stirred as much by conscience as by commerce. 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
0: Everywhere on Earth, the fight for a better life goes on. Answer that challenge through the Catholic Relief Service's annual appeal, the Protestant One Great Hour of Sharing, and the United Jewish Appeal.
1: Together, we have made a difference.

0: going up the stair, I met a man who wasn't there. He wasn't there again today. I wish he'd stay away. Well, Lieutenant George Pappy Papadopoulos, United States Air Force, is definitely not there. And while Lieutenant Stuart Maitland Chapman doesn't exactly see him, he hears him, which can be classified as the same basic type of problem. All right?
1: Don't shoot, Arthur. Don't shoot. Is that you, Pappy?
2: Yes. Yes, it is me.
1: Where are you?
2: That's a good question.
1: Well, do you have a good answer?
2: I have an answer. I don't know how good it is. On the other hand, good or bad, I'm not sure those are distinctions that matter too much anymore.
1: Pappy, don't try to kid the troops. This is me you're talking to.
2: I'm aware of that.
1: What's the drill?
2: I'm a part of it.
1: You're part of what?
2: It's hard to explain.
1: Yeah, but it's not impossible. Where are you?
2: Obviously, I'm here.
1: I was right, Pappy. One of the Ivans was an Aga.
2: Yes. And the other one is called Dimitri.
1: Aga, where's his voice coming from?
3: From... Oh, it cannot be.
1: From where, Aga?
2: Her name is an Aga. It's Praskovia.
1: Right now, that's not the problem. From where, Aga?
3: It comes from the box.
1: That's what I thought. Are you in there, Pappy?
2: Yes.
3: It cannot be. It is impossible.
1: His voice. It must be a tape.
2: Dimitri told me all about her.
1: Pappy, what is this?
2: I'm trying to explain it. This is a thing.
1: What kind of thing?
2: Like, you could call it a world.
1: What do you mean? A world.
2: A world. Like the one you live on.
1: You said a world like the one we live on?
2: Right.
1: Does that mean it's another one?
2: Yes. You could say that.
1: Oh, Pappy, for crying out loud.
3: Choppy, you must be calm.
1: You realize he's my best friend and I can't understand a thing he's talking about.
3: Why is so difficult? A world. Another world, so?
1: Where is it, Pappy? Where is it and where are you?
2: The box.
1: The box?
2: What do you think this box is?
1: Well, it looks like...
3: It looks like computer from Sputnik.
2: That's right.
1: A Sputnik?
2: A satellite.
1: Ours or theirs?
2: I don't know. It doesn't matter. It was dead.
1: It was dead?
2: Yes. It just floated in space until...
1: Well?
2: Until this wandering world...
1: What? Wandering world?
2: Well, it's a kind of...
1: A kind of what?
2: I'm looking for a word to describe it.
1: I must be crazy. I'm hearing things.
2: Intelligence. That's the word.
1: A world of intelligence?
2: Yes.
1: Well, what kind of a world is that?
2: Just thoughts, ideas.
1: What kind of thoughts and ideas?
2: Everything. All kinds of images and fancies.
1: And what else?
2: Nothing else.
1: Nothing else? I mean, that's enough to make up a whole world?
3: Yes.
2: She understands.
3: Our world is ideas. But to support ideas, we need, how do you say, physical bodies.
2: This is another world. Another civilization.
1: I still don't understand it.
2: This is a world of pure intelligence. It doesn't need bodies. It's evolved far beyond that point.
1: But you haven't told me where it is.
2: Yes, I did. It's in that box.
1: The whole world? In that small box?
2: How much space do you need for an idea?
1: How did it get here?
2: The satellite was in space. It attracted this floating world.
1: Yeah? Why?
2: Because...
3: Why?
1: I think this is something he doesn't want to tell us.
2: I will tell you. Because it doesn't make any difference now. The world, this world, it needs nourishment. And...
1: I think I know where you're headed, Pappy.
2: And it takes its energy wherever it can find it. It floats or wanders or prowls through space and feeds on anything it can turn into mental energy.
1: How did it get here?
2: The satellite died, and it fell and landed. The world, my world.
1: Your world?
2: Yes, Jappy, I'm part of it now.
1: But you're an American.
2: No, I'm part of a different world.
1: But what are you doing?
2: Well, what are you doing? You're living. The same thing with us. We live. That is, we try to maintain life just as you do.
1: Don't say we and you like that.
2: But it is we and you now. We seek sustenance, nourishment, just as you do.
1: Oh, come on, Pappy. It's all a joke. It's a big gag.
2: No, it isn't.
1: There's a punchline. There has to be a punchline somewhere.
2: We feed on energy. All energy. Animal, vegetable, mineral, just as you do.
1: Can you understand him, Olga?
3: Yes, I believe I understand.
2: And what we consume, what we are nourished by, becomes a part of us. Adding to us another intelligence. The difference between us is that what nourishes you becomes a part of your body. What nourishes us becomes a part of our intelligence.
1: Are you telling me this thing, this intelligence, this world, killed you?
2: No. It saved me.
1: Saved you?
2: I was dying. So was Dimitri. So when it came, I couldn't resist. The way you can, still.
1: What do you mean, still?
2: You see, the intelligence that I'm part of is nourished now. All the energy from the two planes, from Dimitri, from me. It is filled with fire, creative fire. Even you can feel the glow. But soon we will need more. And from hot red, we shall recede into cold blue. And then?
3: Yes, then?
2: Then you will become weak. From hunger. From cold. And you will not have the strength. You will also become part of this world.
3: No.
2: It isn't bad. Not at all.
1: We have to fight you, Pappy.
2: How? How can you fight me?
1: Olga, we have to get out of here. Do you understand?
3: Yes.
1: In a few hours, my base, yours, will send out search planes. Those planes, if they fly by here, they'll be brought down by this thing.
3: We must not be here.
1: They must spot us away from the range of this thing.
2: How far can you go, Chappie? How far in this cold? A mile?
1: He's right, but we have to do something.
3: Yes, but what?
2: It doesn't matter. Soon you'll be one of us.
1: Us.
2: Be grateful. We will save your life.
1: Oh, sure.
2: Instead of dying of the cold, you'll be rescued by our world. You'll be part of the intelligence. I would have died. Dimitri would have died.
1: No.
2: There's nothing you can do about it in any event, Chappie. You see how the red is fading? Soon we will need more energy. You will become colder and weaker.
1: And the others?
2: What others?
1: You know what others. Your old buddies, the guys in your outfit.
2: I no longer have an outfit. Why can't you understand
1: that? They'll fly by. They'll see the wrecks. They'll come in closer. They'll be trapped and destroyed, just as we were.
2: Not destroyed. Just changed. Changed.
1: Olga, can you think of something? What can we do?
2: Kathy, do you realize this is the first time in your life you ever asked a woman for advice?
1: Well, maybe she's the first one I ever met who I felt like asking.
3: Why do you think you can ask me?
1: Well, because... Oh, come on.
3: Tell me.
1: Well, it's because... Well...
3: I understand. It is difficult for you to say it.
1: Maybe.
3: It's difficult for me also.
1: What's going to happen to us?
2: Nothing. You'll both blend into this one great intelligence. You'll be part of this world.
1: No.
3: Choppy, it is getting cold.
1: It is.
3: See, the box is now turning blue.
1: Olga, we have to do something.
3: Oh, let us sit close to each other and wait.
1: Wait for what?
3: Oh, Nichivo.
1: No. No, we have to fight. Pappy.
2: Yes.
1: Come on, Pappy. You have to help us fight this thing.
2: Chappie, I am this
1: thing. No, not you. You're Lieutenant George Papadopoulos, the most popular guy in the 199th Squadron.
2: No.
1: You can't drop it like that. Your friends, your country. I mean, you can't cast them aside like a snake gets rid of a skin. You took an oath.
2: Don't understand.
1: What's there to understand? A guy betrays his country, that's clear enough, and it's bad enough. But you're even worse.
2: Don't say that, Chappie.
1: Don't you call me Chappie. That's for my friends. Lieutenant Chapman to you. I'll tell you why you're worse. It's not just your country you're selling down a river, but it's humanity. It's your own kind of people.
2: Listen to me. This is a whole new...
1: A whole new nothing. You say every word is a word of ideas. Well, you're right. But your ideas belong to this world. The stuff you grew up with, your friends, your family, the Air Force.
2: Happy.
1: You know I'm right. All those memories, all the things you like, the happiness, boys, and Uncle Don and Sherlock Holmes.
2: Chappie, don't. I can't help you.
1: You have to.
2: They won't allow it.
1: They?
2: Me, the rest of me, the part that was once them, is trying to stop me.
1: Is there anything that we can do?
2: Yes.
1: Tell us. Just tell us.
2: I'm being drowned in the... They're taking the words from me.
1: What words? Hey, Chappie!
2: Those words are gone. But remember the first thing I said to you.
1: Poppy. The first thing he said to me. What was the first thing he said to me? We met at the base and he said to me, "What's your name, sport?" That's what he said.
3: What's your name, sport? What is sport? Oh, athletic, no?
1: That's not what he means. But it's the first thing he ever said to me.
3: No, not the first thing he ever said, but not the first thing he said now.
1: First thing he said, don't shoot, Chappie, don't shoot.
3: He's right. But why? Why don't shoot? Because shoot can hurt, destroy maybe the bomb.
1: Hurry, before it gets too cold to hold a gun. Hurry!
4: Chappie?
5: I
4: think you're going to be all right. You were picked up before the frost could really get you.
5: Olga.
4: The girl? Well, actually, her outfit landed the same time we did. They took her, we took you.
5: Listen to me. There was this thing from space somewhere. It lives on energy. It drained all the power from the engines, the radio, from everything.
4: Uh-huh.
5: Don't look at me like that. That's why we crashed.
4: You crashed because you had a power failure.
5: How do you account for Ivan?
4: Well, I guess he must have had one, too.
5: He isn't that maybe just too much of a coincidence?
4: Life's made up of coincidences.
5: Okay. Poppy. Why couldn't you find Poppy?
4: Well, he must have wandered off.
5: And Ivan. What was his name? Dimitri. Did he wander off,
4: it's
5: too?
4: It's the only explanation.
5: Look, I am trying to give you the real explanation. Did you find a blue box?
4: Sure. It was a broken old computer housing from a space satellite.
5: Watson, I am trying to explain to you.
4: Chappie? I'm trying to explain to you. Leave well enough alone.
6: Yes, of course. When it has to do with space and phenomena of that nature, the official reply is always a rather evasive, "Let well enough alone." Officially, there are nothing but denials when questions of space, UFOs, the Bermuda Triangle, are brought into question. The powers that be seem to ascribe them all to the imaginings of well-meaning but deluded folk, like you and me. I'll be back shortly.
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wondering whatever became of Lieutenant Stuart Maitland Chapman and Praskovya Alexandrovna Sorokin, or, if you will, Chappie and Olga. You can understand how difficult it would be for them even to encounter each other again, much less engage in a courtship. This, of course, shows most poignantly that the greatest distances are not in outer space, but right here, between one side of a frontier and the other. If you're a romantic and want to believe they surmounted all the considerable problems and got together, why then, believe it, with my blessing. Our cast included Mason Adams, Mandel Kramer, and Bryna Rayburn. The entire production was under the direction of Hyman Brown. 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Marshall inviting you to return to our Mystery Theater for another adventure in the macabre. Until next time, pleasant...

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0: Welcome. I'm E.G. Marshall, your host, and I'm going to throw you a curve in time. Have you ever heard of the arrow of time? That's a concept which says that time can only move forward like an arrow. Another theory claims that the arrow of time has two heads and can move either forward or backward. A third theory says that time is eternal. In other words, the past, the present, and the future have always and will always exist together. That appeals to me. It gives me a feeling of security. But sometimes I wonder what would happen if technology started monkeying around with time and got the past and the future mixed up with each other.
1: 215-847-1291 to Master Control Computer.
2: Queen, John, human.
1: Yes. Calling computer from the 20th century. You've sent me back to the wrong time.
2: What is your time?
1: Somewhere in the 1970s.
2: That was programmed.
1: You fool! I was programmed to be sent back to the United States of the 1970s as it really was, as it really existed, historically. Understand?
2: Understood.
1: You goofed! I'm in the States as this country might have been if we'd lost the war with Japan and been occupied in 1950. Get me out of here!
0: Our mystery drama, Future I, was written especially for the Mystery Theater by Alfred Bester and stars Tony Roberts. It is sponsored in part by Time Magazine and Buick Motor Division. I'll be back shortly with Act One.
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0: What will the world be like 1,000 years from now? Well, I can tell you many things, but just now I'm most interested in the master control computer. Don't let the name make you think that it's a mechanical dictator. Actually, it's the servant of all. It banks for all, shops for all, takes messages for all, remembers for all, does every chore that the perfect servant would do. But it's only a machine and therefore not perfect. Parts wear out, parts short circuit, and then the machine makes mistakes.
1: 215-847-1291.
2: Identity?
1: Why do you always ask for my identity? You're a fairly bright computer. You ought to know who you're calling.
2: These are the parameters of my programming. Identity?
1: Identify me as Quinn.
2: Quinn. John. 215-847-1291. Human.
1: I hope so.
2: Caucasian?
1: Hey, that's a curve from Master Control. I wonder what you're up to. Yes, Caucasian.
2: Height, 2 meters.
1: Curiouser and curiouser. Yes.
2: Weight, 85 kilograms.
1: Give or take a few grams.
2: You are of average appearance.
1: I suppose so.
2: For the 20th century?
1: The 20th century? 1,000 years ago?
2: 1,000 years ago.
1: Well, I'm a little big for them, about the size of a defensive tackle. But I could pass.
2: You are an antiquarian by hobby.
1: Well, yes, I like to know all about the old times and how they operated.
2: You are chief intelligence officer for your sector by profession.
1: You know that.
2: A mistake has been made.
1: Oh?
2: By the Mark 747 digital binary master control computer.
1: Meaning yourself?
2: Yes.
1: Well, then why call me?
2: Because the mistake must now be rectified.
1: By who, as if I didn't know?
2: By you, as chief intelligence officer.
1: What must be rectified?
2: The data bank for the year 2976 was transferred by dysfunction to the time control unit, and by further dysfunction, sent back in time to the year 1976.
1: Back to 1976? Talk about mistakes.
2: The dysfunction has been rectified.
1: What a mess. If anybody back there gets hold of the data bank for 2976 and reads it and acts on it, good Lord, our entire history may be changed. We may stop existing. We may change into the parallel possibles. Ghosts of what might have been.
2: That must be prevented. Survival and self-defense has been programmed into the Mark Digital Binary Master.
1: All right. Is the time control unit functioning?
2: Functioning.
1: Let me get into 1976 clothes. Take about an hour. Then you'll shoot me back. Keep my angstrom band open as a hotline. I'll patch into any of the communications networks, telephone, telegraph, radio, back then, and keep in touch. (215) 847-1291 to Master Control, and sore as hell. You fool! You shot me back to a ghost world. There's nobody left alive.
2: The data is being filed.
1: Everything's still standing, including this phone booth, but there isn't a sign of life. They must have killed themselves off with radioactive fallout.
2: The disaster is filed.
1: Good. Now, get me the devil out of here and have time control switch me to the real 1976. Excuse me, ma'am.
3: Hey, man. You like talk, Yunk?
1: Excuse me, I can't understand you, lady. Would you please turn your radio down?
3: Oh, sure. Hear me now?
1: Thanks, yes.
3: You like talk, Yunk?
1: Well, I can talk most of the dead languages.
3: Oh, you smart educate. Who's smart? brought you up?
1: Oh, why, me, mostly. I wanted to ask you...
3: Go on, you, man. Who are your boss?
1: Who's my boss?
3: Who own you, Yank?
1: Own me? No one. Listen, I'd like to...
3: You're funny, Yank. Very funny. Who are you?
1: Who, me? Oh, identify me as Quinn. John Quinn.
3: Got two names? Oh, no. You do not fool Sono. No, Yank. Got two names? What name you boss? Who are you?
1: Well, your name is Sono.
3: Right, Yank. Sono Haku. Captain Sono Haku. You stand straight before Captain.
1: Of course. Straight. Attention. Captain, what happened to the moon?
3: What happened? Nothing.
1: Nothing. It's all black. It looks like an ink blot.
3: Oh, well, that happened in war back in 49. Hitler helped us set up rocket base on moon. You, Yank, tried to A-bomb base before we J-bomb you. Too late. We got you first and take over.
1: May I borrow your radio for a moment?
3: Sure, Yank. Make you present if you please me.
1: Thanks.
3: Hey, what that funny thing you stick on wire?
1: That's my Angstrom band hotline lead. That is, it's how I check in with the boss who owns me. 215-847-1291, Comaster Control Computer.
2: Identify by name.
1: Oh, identify me as Quinn.
2: Quinn John. 215-847-1291. Human.
1: Control, you fool. You've goofed again. I'm in another parallel of the United States as it might have been.
2: Specify, please. Your data is being stored.
1: Dummy! Have your time control unit checked again by repair. It's shifted me to this country as it might have been if we'd lost World War II and been occupied in 1950. And I have got a hot Japanese captain breathing down my neck. Get me out of here! In the projection booth of a movie drive-in, and I've passed into their sound system. Hurry up.
2: Checking.
1: They're showing something I think is called a Western. It's all about characters who gallop around on horses shooting people. It's absolutely maddening.
2: Coordinates filed. Criticism filed. The Antiquarian Bank suggests your interpretation of the film is faulty.
1: And good luck to them. This will be my headquarters. Make all data transmission to me here. First, I need a map of precise location where Time Control deposited the almanac for 2976.
2: Transmitting.
1: And don't waste time. The moment anybody here in 1976 gets hold of the data and acts on it, we'll all turn into might-have-been ghosts. Transmission received. Stand by. Yes, I see. It's not exactly pinpointed, but I'll know where to zero in. Now, transmit description of data bank I must find.
2: Transmitting.
1: Transmission received. Hold on. I can't visualize this. It's a macro circuit, yes?
2: Yes.
1: Well, why is it so big?
2: It incorporates all known data and history up to the year 2976. The material cannot be miniaturized.
1: But a data bank with six sides. A box measuring 5 centimeters by 4 by 1.5. That's enormous.
2: 4,000 years of history cannot be miniaturized.
1: Well, give me the physical description of the data bank outside of dimensions. Don't transmit, just tell.
2: 4 sides white, 2 sides brown, logo symbol on one white surface for random access to world history data to respond to any request for information.
1: Describe the logo.
2: It is a binary code of ones and zeros forming a geometric shape commonly called a diamond.
1: Commonly called a... Oh, good Lord! I've come back 1,000 years in time to find this?
2: Your dismay is filed, but not understood.
1: Talk to your antiquarian banks. They'll explain what I'm forced to find and why it's a hopeless mission. I'm looking for the equivalent of a 1976 matchbox.
0: Have you got an ordinary matchbox handy? Look at it. How would you go about finding a data bank from the year 2976 that looks exactly like a matchbox in the year 1976? Ask questions? Search pockets? Impossible. This is the problem that faces Quinn John, 215-847-1291, human. I'll be back shortly with Act Two.
4: Pardon me, you almost finished with the Time magazine?
1: Yeah.
4: It's the only one in the doctor's waiting room, and I haven't read it.
1: So. Well, as soon as I finish this Time article, you can read it.
4: You're tearing the page there.
1: I just wanted this little science story here. See, it's very tiny that I'm tearing out. That's all, then. Hey! See, on the back of the Time science article is a book review, but it's continued on this page. I'm tearing this page out so as not to confuse you.
4: Don't rip any more articles out of the Time magazine, okay?
1: Okay. Oh, darn. You know what I did?
4: You ripped another page.
1: I turned the page so quickly, I tore out half this really superb Time article on our economy.
4: That time, you know, is for all sick people who come in here, not just you.
1: Well, the page is hanging loose. So I better... before it hurts somebody.
4: All right. Now, that's it. You're being very selfish.
1: Oh, now, wait a minute. These aren't for me. These are for the,
4: Give me the magazine.
1: Okay.
4: I never miss the Time movie review section. I want it.
1: Hey, if that's all you wanted, here.
4: I don't believe it.
1: What's the matter now? You want me to trim it for you?
4: I can trim it.
1: Sure, that's easy to do.
5: Time makes everything more interesting. Including you.
6: Hear ye, hear ye! 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
6: Can you swim, sir?
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7: What's the bicentennial got to do with it?
6: How did George Washington get to Trenton?
7: He crossed the Delaware in a rowboat.
6: Sir, would the father of our country have set foot in a rowboat if he couldn't swim? He had to set a good example.
7: Like father, like son, eh?
6: And like mother, like daughter. Martha knew how to swim, too. 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So drown-proof yourself and your family and make George Washington proud of you. Hear ye, hear ye.

0: intelligence expert from 1,000 years in the future, a private eye who is really a future eye, faced with the problem of locating a data memory bank for the year 2976, a data bank that looks almost exactly like an ordinary matchbox. How is he to go about it?
1: 215-847-1291 to Master Control.
2: Identify.
1: You know who I am and where I am and when I am.
2: The parameters of my programming must be followed.
1: I am in the projection booth of a movie drive-in, year 1976. Identify me as Quinn.
2: Quinn. John. 215-847-1291. Human.
1: Now look, Master Control. When anyone or anything wants access to your information banks, what do?
2: They make a request to me.
1: Yes, yes, through programmed channels. This we all know. Then what?
2: I provide the information. I am programmed to serve all.
1: Yes, we all know that, too. Just tell me how you get the information to answer the request.
2: I have just told you. That is the program for the information demand coder.
1: And how do the data banks respond?
2: In binary.
1: Yes, ones and zeros. How does the information register with you?
2: As audible notes, which I translate into spoken or printed data.
1: Audible? What does it sound like to you?
2: Wait, please. Such a request for information has never been made before.
1: Just answer in nanoseconds. Which approach the speed of light?
2: My auditory unit informs me that the response sounds like sonar.
1: Sonar? Underwater sonar?
2: The bleeps signify binary ones. The silences signify binary zeros. This is then translated by the Mark 747 digital binary master control computer.
1: All right. It's the only way. Transmit to me here a duplicate of your information demand coder.
2: Such a request has never been made before.
1: We've never been in such a situation before. Can't you understand? I'm looking for what amounts to a matchbox. I've got to home in on it.
2: With an information demand coder?
1: Exactly. I broadcast a demand with the coder. The data bank, wherever it is, will respond with a sonar sound. I track the response.
2: Your tactics are being filed.
1: Transmit that coder duplicate.
2: Transmitting.
1: Transmission received. Wait a minute. I'm broadcasting the information demand. NQ. The data bank response sounds a mile away. I'm going to start tracking now. Keep the hotline open. Luck my para.
2: The expressions NQ and luck my para were not current in the 20th century.
1: You're right. I make these slips when I'm excited.
2: Even humans are entitled to make mistakes. Luck your para, Quinn. John. 215-747-1291. Human.

0: Hi there.
1: What the hell is that noise?
0: Oh, sorry. I've got a pocket alarm watch, and it keeps trying to tell me something. Wait. That better?
1: Well, it's a relief. Sounded like it was trying to climb into my pocket.
0: Yes, maybe it was, in a funny sort of way. Say, I've never been in a printing plant before.
1: Yeah?
0: You mind if I do a little sightseeing?
1: Help yourself. You some kind of reporter?
0: Well, I have been doing some reporting. Where is everybody?
1: Huh? What everybody?
0: Well, I had the idea that a printing plant would be full of printers.
1: You never heard of automation? We print by pure 100% automation.
0: I'm impressed.
1: You heard of computers?
0: Sort of.
1: They do everything.
0: Oh, do they now?
1: Yeah. Some bright girls put stuff they type into one end of a computer, and out of this end comes books. All printed by automation.
0: And no printers?
1: Just me, the foreman. Mm.
0: What do you do?
1: I mind the press.
0: Can anything go wrong with it?
1: Well, only the usual. What could happen to anything that runs like a TV set? Blow a tube, burn out a fuse, that sort of thing.
0: Hmm. Sounds simple.
1: Yeah. There's only one thing complicated. I can't let any portable radios in here.
0: I see. Electronic interference. Static.
1: Yeah, crazy. Like last year, a kid comes in with a battery set. He's a messenger. He's playing a rock tune.
0: Yes?
1: Oh, we're printing out a psalm book.
0: And?
1: Well, instead of printing Rock of Ages cleft for me, it's printing Abba-dooba, Abba-dooba, Abba-dooba, Abba-dooba. Pick it up from the radio.
0: What's your press printing now?
1: Oh, I just started a run for Atlantic Publishing. Atlantic Almanac.
0: Almanac?
1: Yeah, you know, latest facts and figures. Hey, what's the matter? You look pale as a ghost.
0: I may be a ghost soon enough. Listen, are those Atlantic almanacs being shipped out?
1: First batch due to go soon. 100 copies to Letterhead Bookstore. Say, you better sit down, mister.
0: Thanks. Maybe some fresh air. Oh, yes, a cigarette will help. Can you give me a light?
1: I don't smoke.
0: Yes, but all the same, I think you've got a match on you.
1: Why, by golly, you're right. Yeah, I forgot. Found a box in the lunchroom laying on the floor. Picked it up because it was so funny. Hey, look. All the ones and zeros. I wonder what they're advertising.
0: I sincerely hope you never find out.
1: Well, you can keep them. I don't smoke.
0: Oh, thanks. Thanks very much. You don't know it, friend, but you just saved my life. Almost.
2: Quinn to master computer.
3: Identify.
2: No time for procedure. We're under the gun. The data bank found and reclaimed.
3: Filing.
2: But we've run into bad luck. Before it was reclaimed, it took control of a computerized press. 100 copies of a printed almanac now containing all data up to and including the year 2976 are at large.
3: Location?
2: They have been shipped to the Letterhead Bookstore.
3: Filing.
2: I'll have to go after them and transmit them up to you.
3: Warning. We of the future are forbidden to take or give anything which might divert the existing time stream of 1,976 that might destroy us.
2: Yes, understood. I won't take the books. I'll buy them. As an antiquarian, I have 1976 currency in my pocket. Relics from a museum.
3: Most foresighted.
4: Can I help you, please?
0: Oh, hi. A friend of mine told me that I can get any book that's printed at the Letterhead.
4: Oh, that is our boast and our pride, sir.
0: Actually, all I want is the latest Atlantic Almanac.
4: Oh, certainly, sir. The Atlantic's arrived a half hour ago. The stock boy just opened the carton. My, they are moving. 2 copies in 2 minutes.
5: Two?
4: Yes, sir. You're the second to ask for it.
5: You were shipped 100 copies.
4: That's right. How do you know, sir?
5: You have a carton of 99 copies back there.
4: Yes, sir. One moment. I'll have the boy bring...
5: Tell him to bring all 99.
4: Sir, surely
5: no,
4: you...
5: No, I don't jest. I'll take the carton with me just as it is. All 99 copies. But give me one datum.
4: One what, sir?
5: A datum, a bit, a piece of information.
4: Oh, yes, sir.
5: Who bought that other copy?
4: Now, really, sir, do you expect...
5: Who bought the 100th copy? Last name, first name, identity number.
4: Identity number?
5: Sorry, you don't use them in 1976. Who bought that other one copy? Do you know? Can you identify?
4: Well, as a matter of fact, I can, sir. A regular and valued customer. Mr. Oliver Wilson Knight.
5: Quinn, to master computer. Bypass procedure constraints.
3: Acknowledge and storing data.
5: Have you got my coordinates?
3: You are in your temporary headquarters in the drive-in booth.
5: Check and keep a fix on me at all times. I have with me 99 of the 100 copies of the 2976 almanac.
3: Filing.
5: Stand by to retract.
3: Standing by. Ready.
5: Pick up.
3: Received.
5: I have one last problem. The final copy of the almanac.
3: One copy is as dangerous as 1,000.
5: Yes, yes, and don't I know it. The last copy is in the possession of an Oliver Wilson Knight. I transmit all available historical data and information about the subject.
3: If available. Information being demanded by Coda.
5: Were you programmed for prayer?
3: All known forms of prayer are filed.
5: Then pray. He may be reading that book this minute and we'll all be gone. This is desperate.
3: Information available.
5: Transmit. Received. And let me go through this material. It's quite a dossier. It's tricky now because I'm no longer coping with machines. I've got to handle a human being.
3: This human in the bookstore... was a human being.
5: No, not really. He was functioning as a salesman.
3: I will consult the Antiquarian Bank.
5: Don't bother. Now I'm dealing with a human being on a one-to-one basis. He's not a salesman. Suppose he refuses to sell me that almanac.
3: We are forbidden to take anything that might alter the existing time stream.
5: As well I know. It must be a free exchange. Force cannot be used. Deception cannot be used. Honesty must be observed. Wait a minute. Yes, here's something that might do the trick. Yes. Instructions.
3: Your instructions are being filed.
5: I want you to locate and transmit a very special $100 bill.
6: One man in the city owns an almanac for the year 2976, an almanac from the future. It cannot be taken from him. It cannot be stolen from him. But he must never look into that book, or an entire future will turn into a might-have-been ghost. How can a very special $100 bill solve an impossible situation? Act 3 will tell us in a few moments.
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12: 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Underwriters Laboratories field engineer Ray McNabb says that's because people try to fight kitchen fires with water.
13: Cooking fires caused by fat, oil, or grease should be smothered, not soaked.
12: The best way to smother a fire is with a fire extinguisher. 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
13: They serve no purpose hidden in a closet or in an area where a fire may start, like above a stove. Place it where you can see it and grab it.
12: Remember, get everyone outside, call the fire department, start your extinguisher, and
13: aim the nozzle at the base of the fire, sweeping from side to side, and watch out for a reflash.
12: Think about it. A public service from UL and this station.
6: 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Mr. Macy knew all his regular customers and had learned to like them. But this stranger fills him with vague fear. He's a big man, about the size of a defensive tackle, and he has a strange way of speaking.
14: Mr. Macy, this is a quiet time for you. I will rent this back room of your pub for 1 hour.
15: You rent the back room for 1 hour?
14: And that will include exclusive use. Yes?
15: You talk funny. You're a foreigner.
14: No, not foreign in your sense.
15: What's your name?
14: Identify me as Quinn. John Human.
15: John Quinn Human. Crazy. Get out of here.
14: I will pay $100 for exclusive use of this back room for 1 hour.
15: $100?
14: Yes. Here. Look. $100 bill, including portrait of Benjamin Franklin, American statesman, diplomat, author, scientist, and inventor. 1706 to 1790.
15: You're a crazy Russian spy.
14: Spy? Yes. Russian? No.
15: What kind of a spy?
14: I am a future eye.
15: What?
14: Slip of the tongue. I am a private eye, an investigator. Take the money and go, Mr. Macy. I have a private call to make.
15: Phone booth alongside men's room.
14: Yes, I see it. Go. I am under time pressure.
15: You want anything from the kitchen or the bar?
14: Thank you. Not now, Mr. Macy. Perhaps my guests. Quinn. John. 215-847-1291. To Master Computer.
3: I have lost the trace of you. You move too rapidly.
14: Coordinates. West, 73-58-15. North, 40-45-20.
3: Filing.
14: Well? Well, what's happened to your nanoseconds?
3: Probability, 99.9807.
14: MQ, stand by. Ah, he's coming in. A probability fulfilled. Oliver Wilson Knight in contact. Out.
15: Sorry, Mr. Knight. You and the young lady can't sit back here this afternoon. I'm sorry. The premises have been rented.
14: Rented?
16: Oh, what a shame.
14: Yes, it's quite all right, Mr. Macy. It's all correct and in order. I'm happy to entertain Mr. Knight and friend as my guests. Do sit down.
16: We hate to intrude, but this is the only place in town where you can get real old-fashioned ginger beer.
14: Already aware of the fact, Miss Clinton. Mr. Macy, bring ginger beer, please, and leave us alone. No other guests. These are all I'm expecting.
17: Hey, wait a minute. What do you mean, guests?
16: You know me, Mr.
14: Quinn. Yes, of course I know you. You are Miss Jane Clinton. This is Mr. Oliver Wilson Knight. I rented these premises particularly to meet you this afternoon.
17: If this is your idea of comedy, brother, I don't
14: think... Here comes Mr. Macy with your ginger beer. Wait, please. Mm-hmm. This conversation must be private.
15: Will that be all?
14: For now, yes, you may go.
15: And don't I want to talk about nuts.
16: But you couldn't know we were coming here, Mr. Quinn. We didn't know ourselves until a few minutes ago.
5: I'm sorry to contradict, Miss Clinton. Our data predicted your probability of arrival at longitude 73-58-15, latitude 40-45-20 as being 99.9807%. No, 99.9807%.

0: Incorporated dealer in printed books. You purchased, through the transfer of current money, four books. The four books wrapped in the parcel you are carrying.
1: So?
0: Well, three of the books do not matter, but the fourth... Well, that is the crux of this encounter.
1: What the devil are you talking about?
0: One bound volume consisting of collected facts and statistics.
1: You mean the almanac? What about it?
0: You intended to purchase the 1976 almanac.
1: I bought the 1976 almanac.
0: You did not. You bought the almanac for 2,976.
1: What?
0: The Atlantic Almanac for the year 2,976 is in this package. Do not ask how. There was a dysfunction that has already been adjusted. There were many difficult complications. That is why I'm here. It is why this meeting has been arranged. You cognate?
1: Hand me the package, Jane. We'll call this clown's bluff.
0: No, you must not open it, Mr. Knight. You must not read the book.
1: All right. What's the payoff on the gag?
0: I must have the book, Mr. Knight. I would like to walk out of this tavern with the almanac under my arm.
1: Oh, you would, huh?
0: I would.
1: Well, if there was such a thing as a 2,976 almanac, and if it was in that package, wild horses couldn't get it away from me.
0: Yes? Why, Mr. Knight?
1: Are you kidding? A look into the future, stock market reports, I've been to horse races, politics. It'd be money from home. I'd be rich.
0: Yes, indeed, yes. You'd be more than rich. Omnipotent. Almost the ruler of the world.
1: Oh, you tell me.
0: The small mind would use the almanac from the future for small things only. Bets and wagers and so on. The intellect of dimension, your intellect, would not stop there.
1: Oh, tell me more.
0: Each fact would tell you an entire history. Real estate investment. What lands to buy and sell. Transportation records. What space agencies to back. Postal receipts to tell you the cities of the future. Nobel Prize winners would tell you what inventions and developments to watch. It would be impossible for you to lose.
1: That's the idea. That's for me.
0: You really think so?
1: I know so. Money in my pocket.
0: There is no joy in success as something which has not been earned.
1: Oh, I disagree.
0: Do you? Then why do you work? Why not steal? Cheat others to fill your own pocket?
1: Well, but I...
0: The point is well taken, huh? No, Mr. Knight. Seek a mature argument. You are too ambitious and healthy to wish to steal success.
1: Then I just want to know if I would be successful.
0: Ah, Stet. You want reassurance. Why? Have you no confidence in yourself? You're a promising young attorney. Yes, I know that. It is part of your dossier. Has not Miss Clinton confidence in you?
2: Yes, I do. He doesn't need reassurance from a book.
0: Good. So, Mr. Knight, next argument.
1: Security.
0: There is no such thing. Life is dangerous.
1: Oh, come on, you know what I mean. The knowledge that life is worth planning.
0: True, your century is in crisis. But then, I am here. The world will continue. I'm proof.
1: If I believe you.
0: And if you do not, you do not lack security. You lack courage.
1: Now, look, this is a gag, isn't it? I saw that book before it was wrapped. It said 1976 on the cover.
0: The cover? Ah, contemporary. Yes. The printed text, no. Inside is 1,000 years of future which must not be read by anyone. I implore you to give me that almanac.
1: Why don't you just take it away from me?
0: Well, that is forbidden. It must be a free gift. We can rob you of nothing. We can give you nothing.
1: Uh-uh. That's a lie. You paid Macy to rent this back room.
0: Yes, Macy was paid, but I gave him nothing. He will think he was cheated, but you will see to it that he is not. All will be adjusted without dislocation and the danger ended.
1: Now, wait. Just a minute.
0: It has all been carefully planned. I have gambled on you, Mr. Knight. I am depending on your good sense. Let me have the almanac. I will disband, reorient it. And you will never see me again. It will be an odd adventure to narrate for your friends, and they will not believe you.
1: Would you wait a minute, for Pete's sake? Don't overpower me. This is supposed to be a gag.
0: Is it? All right. The final gamble. Where's that music machine?
2: Over there, against the wall.

0: Oh, it's called the jukebox.
1: Yes, the thing with the lights. Watch this. (215) 847-1291 to master computer. Follow procedure.
2: Identify.
1: Identify me as Quinn.
2: Quinn, John. 215-847-1291. Human.
1: Mission approaching climax.
2: Filing.
1: Is this a gag, Mr. Knight?
3: Good Lord, this can't be happening. Jane, he's got me believing.
0: Yes.
3: Well, what should we do? If everything he says is true, look, we can refuse and live happily ever after.
0: No.
3: No?
0: There may be money and success in that book, but there's divorce and death, too. Oh, Oliver, give him the almanac.
3: All right, take it.
1: My gratitude. You have eased a precarious situation. It is only fair that you should receive something in return. I had thought to bribe you with it, but now it is a gift. A token of the future. My service to you both. You have given me back my life.
3: Hey, that gift, that token of the future.
1: Mr. Macy has it.
3: Talk about characters.
0: Oh, he really had me scared.
3: What an act. I wonder how he pulled that trick with the jukebox.
0: He's probably a TV repairman.
3: But, honey, it doesn't make sense, all that nonsense about paying Macy but not giving him anything.
4: Hey, where is he? Where's the thief?
0: Mr. Macy, what's the matter?
3: He's gone.
4: And you, Mr. Knight, you to be a party to thievery and racketeers, you ought to be disbarred. Shame on you.
3: Wait, what is all this?
0: What's wrong?
4: He paid me $100 to rent this back room. $100. I took the bill over to Bernie, the pawnbroker, being cautious like. And he found out it's a forgery. Counterfeit. Phony. Not worth nothing.
0: Oh, no. Counterfeit?
4: How could you do a thing like this to me, Mr. Knight?
3: Do what?
4: Look at it.
3: Well, then wait. Well, it looks like a perfectly genuine $100 bill to me, Mr. Macy. What gave you the idea that it's a counterfeit? Oh, good Lord.
0: What is it?
3: Where's my checkbook? Here. Jane, let me have your pen.
0: What are you doing?
3: Making sure that Macy isn't cheated. Look, Mr. Macy, you'll get your $100.
0: Oliver, are you insane? Throwing away $100 because a clown played a practical joke?
3: And I won't be losing anything either. All will be adjusted without dislocation. Oh, they're diabolical. Diabolical.
0: What are you talking about, Oliver?
3: Look at the bill. Look closely.
0: Oh, I'm looking.
3: Uh-huh. You see anything odd?
0: Well, I don't know. I've never seen a $100 bill before, Oliver.
3: Look at the lower right-hand corner, Jane. Read what you see.
0: Series, 1990D. Signed, Oliver Wilson Knight, Secretary of the Treasury.
1: I must agree. Quinn John, 215-847-1291, human, has been diabolically clever. A $100 bill has been brought in time, but it can't be spent yet. Mr. Macy has been paid and loses nothing. Oliver Knight will lose nothing because the bill will become valid. All has been adjusted without dislocating the time stream. But was it wise to give Oliver Knight that token of his future? I'll be back shortly.
5: Maybe someday, the science of genetics will be so advanced that every child will be born without handicaps, with perfectly functioning minds and bodies. Maybe someday. But today, there are 7 million handicapped children, and they need special education to develop their full potential as human beings. 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
1: It's only human to want to know what the future holds in store for us, which is why fortune-telling has always been enjoyed and sometimes believed through the ages. But I have a thought for you. It has been said by philosophers that if we don't learn from our past, we may be forced to repeat it. But what about the future? It may be that if we do learn about our future, we may never live it. We present these tales complete with warnings and morals 7 times each week. Our cast included Tony Roberts, E.V. Juster, Court Benson, William Redfield, and Catherine Butterfield. The entire production was under the direction of Hyman Brown. And now, a preview of our next tale.
0: But I learned everything I had to about old Jerry and his late-night lunch hour. And sure enough, Jerry was busy eating and I hit him over the head.
6: You hit him over the head, huh?
0: Yes.
6: Tell me, Lydia, what did you hit him with?
0: His own walking stick. That heavy wooden cane that he carries. It was lying on the floor behind him, and I picked it up and... Oh. Really paying attention to me now, aren't you, Sheriff?
6: Lydia, I can't believe it.
0: The walking stick? You found blood on it. Well, how would I know that that walking stick was there if I hadn't used it?
6: Lydia, I know you since you was a little baby. I just won't believe you would commit...
0: And if I wasn't the one, Sheriff, how would I know where the money is?
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0: Come in. Welcome. I'm E.G. Marshall. When Marie Antoinette was told that the people had no bread, she replied, let them eat cake. She only meant it as a jest, and she could never understand why, A, nobody laughed, and B, she would have to pay for it with her head. It all goes to prove that the public will tolerate any abuse from its rulers except a half-baked joke. Which is why the story you're about to hear concerns a very serious person.
1: How did you get in here?
2: You don't remember me, Your Excellency.
1: Halder. You're John Halder.
2: Yes.
1: But you're dead. You were shot this morning. How did you escape?
2: I didn't escape. I was shot.
1: You didn't die.
2: I died. All the bullets hit me.
1: What do you want?
2: I only want to know the answer to one question.
1: What question?
2: Why didn't you give me justice?
0: Our mystery drama, Blue Justice, was written especially for the Mystery Theater by Sam Dan and stars Leon Janney. It is sponsored in part by Contact, the 12-hour cold capsule, and Buick Motor Division. I'll be back shortly with Act One. To the man.

I was with my new Buick Skylark. And there he was, just coming out of the store with a new coffee table. "I like your coffee table," I said. "I was going to buy one just like it." "Thank you," he said. "I like your Buick Skylark, too. I was going to buy one just like it." "Thank you," I answered. Then he suggested, "Listen, you like my coffee table and I like your Skylark. Why don't you get married?" What can I say? I guess it was love at first, Buick.

0: Psychologists suspect we are what we hate. The poets write of people who do protest too much. Is it possible, therefore, that they shout the loudest against evil whose resistance to it is the weakest? Consider Mr. Peter Littlewood. He is Assistant Minister of Justice in a country whose language would be utterly incomprehensible to most of us. So, we have translated everything into English, or rather, American. When we said that Peter was Assistant Minister of Justice, we also stated his problem. He would like to be the minister. He is honestly convinced he could do a much better job than the minister.
1: Why were you in the square?
2: The square? I don't remember.
1: Yesterday you said you had gone there to buy ribbon for your wife.
2: I don't remember. Please, I'm so tired.
1: Isn't it true you went to the square to join the demonstration?
2: No. I went because my wife wanted me to buy her some ribbon. I bought her the ribbon.
1: What was the name of the shop?
2: Please, I'm so tired. The guards won't let me sleep.
1: What do you mean the guards won't let you sleep?
2: They keep shining lights in my eyes and they keep hitting me.
1: Abusing a prisoner is against the Constitution. You're lying.
2: It's true. Please, believe me.
1: You have the right to lodge a complaint. Here, take this complaint form.
2: No.
1: Why not?
2: The guards, they find out and they kill you. No, I won't sign that.
1: Professor John Halder. Professor. You're a college professor, an intellectual. You know the law. You must report any official who is delinquent in his duty.
2: Well,
1: the truth then must be you are not being abused by the guards.
2: Well, I just said...
1: Therefore, that... you are lying.
2: It's the truth.
1: Then sign the complaint. And so, we establish the fact that you are a liar.
2: No.
1: You're lying about going to the ribbon shop.
2: No, it's true.
1: Where is the ribbon?
2: The ribbon?
1: You claim you bought some ribbon. Where is it?
2: Yes, well, I must have lost it.
1: Who are your accomplices?
2: I don't have any accomplices. I never said or did anything against the government.
1: You never told your students that there should be more than one political party?
2: No, I only told...
1: And that all parties should be free to criticize the government?
2: I only explained that that was how it was in other countries.
1: Why were you in the square the day of the demonstration?
2: I told you to buy my wife some ribbon.
1: What color ribbon?
2: Blue. I remember.
1: How much ribbon?
2: How much? She said, John, stop at that little shop and pick up 2 yards of blue ribbon.
1: She told you to pick up the ribbon?
2: Yes. Wait. You could ask her. Why didn't I think of that before? Oh, it's so simple. Just ask her.
1: We have asked her.
2: Well, then that should...
1: Bring in Magda Halder.
2: Magda? Oh, Magda, tell them why I was in the square that day.
1: Mrs. Halder, did you ask your husband to buy you some ribbon?
2: Magda?
1: Did you ask him to buy some ribbon?
3: No.
2: Magda, you did?
3: No.
2: You remember, Magda? Tell them my life depends on it. Tell them you asked me to buy the ribbon. 2 yards of blue ribbon.
1: Did you, Mrs. Halder?
3: No.
2: Magda, what did you do to her?
1: Take her away.
2: She's making a mistake. Believe me, it was ribbon, blue ribbon. I'm innocent.
1: Innocent. And to hear them tell it, they're all innocent. You'd think there were no guilty people in the whole world. Innocent. You have to get up early in the morning if you want to fool Peter Littlewood. And now for the toughest job of all, going up against that fat slob, the minister. Well, it can't last forever.
4: Come in, Peter. Sit down. Quite a night's work you've done here.
1: Yes, Your Excellency.
4: In private, you needn't call me Your Excellency. I would prefer Carl. Or Citizen Miller. I'm also Dr. Miller. A PhD in mathematics, of all things.
1: I prefer, Your Excellency.
4: In spite of the fact that it annoys me.
1: The office you hold demands the title of respect. I have certain standards of conduct, and if a man relaxes...
4: Let it go.
1: Yes, Your Excellency.
4: I've looked through these cases. Quite a batch.
1: 40. I'm hoping for your immediate approval so that sentencings might be carried out at once.
4: I see all of them are guilty.
1: Yes, Your Excellency.
4: You mean in this entire lot, not one of them was innocent?
1: If there were, I would have recommended immediate acquittal.
4: You should make it your business to find a few innocent people here and there. It's good politics.
1: I don't deal in politics. I'm guided strictly by the evidence.
4: An effective minister of justice is not guided by the evidence. He guides the evidence. Thus, it can lead him in any direction he chooses. Dismiss the charges against 10% of this lot.
1: They are all guilty of trying to overthrow the government.
4: 4 out of 40 will not overturn the existing order of things. Besides, it's an investment.
1: An investment in what?
4: In getting a good night's sleep.
1: I have no trouble sleeping.
4: You will. You will one day, unless you make provision.
1: I'm afraid, Your Excellency, I don't understand.
4: Free 4 of these people.
1: But they are all guilty.
4: Here, for instance, this one. This pathetic little college professor. This John Halder.
1: Hmm?
4: Yes. He just happened to be there. Says he was going to his shop to buy his wife some ribbon. She had asked him to.
1: She denies telling him that?
4: Yes, well. It says here, John Halder, 71. His wife, Magda, 29. Definitely December and May. Would you agree?
1: Your Excellency, I don't see what all
4: when
1: this
4: when a woman
1: has...
4: testifies against her husband and she is half his age, one might profitably pursue certain personal ramifications. Is she pretty?
1: She's pretty, I guess.
4: How do we know she isn't using this as an opportunity to rid herself of an elderly husband? Have we checked to see if there's a friend?
1: The woman testified under oath. She has no criminal record. She has never been in any sort of trouble. I am satisfied the woman is telling the truth. I used my best judgment. Do I have your permission to carry out the sentences?
4: Very well. But remember what I told you about getting a good night's sleep.
1: The trouble with this government is that it's still being run by the millers. These are people who like to spend a whole day thinking. What's there to think about? It's right or wrong, yes or no, hot or cold, isn't it? What this country needs is more men of action. Men like me. Men who don't get all twisted up in their own thoughts. Men who go by the book. I go by the book. It should all be so simple. Why do people always insist on confusing the issues? How was your day, Alma?
3: As usual. Yours?
1: Nothing out of the ordinary.
3: Are there any plans for this evening?
1: No. I've brought home some work.
3: And so have I.
1: Oh, I hear you're going to receive a medal.
3: Yes. I have increased production at the factory by 10%.
1: Yeah, that's very good.
3: It's my job. Peter... The trial of those demonstrators.
1: Yes.
3: It's all over, isn't it?
1: Yes.
3: They were executed, all of them.
1: Yes.
3: Well, then, why do you have to keep working so late?
1: Because the enemies of the people never sleep. Alma, an ideal wife for a man in my position. She has her own career. She's an engineer and efficiency expert. She makes no demands of me. And we have a very happy marriage. Now, let me see. I have here the dossiers are... Why am I so sleepy? Well, I didn't get any sleep last night, so... Maybe I... Who could that be? Come in.
5: Good evening, Mr. Assistant Minister.
1: What do you mean by interrupting me at home? Who are you? How did you get in here?
5: Don't you recognize me? I suppose not. There are so many of us.
1: Halder. John Halder.
5: Yes, John Halder.
1: But you're dead. You were shot this morning. How did you escape?
5: I didn't escape. I was shot.
1: What do you want?
5: Oh, you're angry, Mr. Assistant Minister. Please, don't be. I only want to ask a question. Just one question.
1: Yes, yes.
5: Why did you believe Magda and not me?
1: Why would Magda lie?
5: Why? I never suspected it, but now I've found out. She has a lover. And that's why she wanted me out of the way. I'm twice her age. I'm not very exciting. He's young, good looking. He's everything that I'm not.
1: But why didn't you accuse her of this when she testified?
5: Because I didn't know. I know now why she did it. And you should have investigated. You take pride in your sense of justice. But you didn't give me justice. You shot me on perjured testimony. There were 40 others. How many of them died needlessly?
1: It's a dream. That's all this is, a dream.
5: Does that mean it isn't true? Does that mean my wife didn't have a lover?
1: This is just a dream.
5: Why don't you find out?
3: Peter.
1: No.
3: Peter.
1: No, is
3: it? Are you all right?
1: Huh? What? Oh. What's the matter?
3: I was passing by your door. I heard you muttering and mumbling.
1: Oh, I must have fallen asleep at my desk. I was dreaming.
3: Were you? That's odd.
1: Why is it odd?
3: Because you always say you never dream.
1: Well, I was dreaming this time.
3: Oh? What did you dream about?
1: Nothing.
3: But it was something that sounded terrifying. Absolutely frightful.
1: I tell you, it was nothing. Nothing.
0: It was nothing. One thing every listener should know by now is when a character in one of our stories says it was nothing, it's a code expression for it was everything. Where are we headed? We are headed toward Act Two, and we've got a special surprise all lined up.
6: 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Oh, yes, 1876, when the National Baseball League played its very first season, and Alexander Graham Bell made the first phone call ever, and the mountains, mining towns, and citizens of Colorado became our 38th state. 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

0: In Peter Littlewood, we have a man who claimed he never dreamed. And why shouldn't we believe him? But now, by his own admission, he has had a dream. A very odd and disturbing dream. A dream in which a dead man has given him a certain piece of information. Information which has to be checked out, because it could have a profound influence on the rest of his life.
1: Was I really dreaming? And if I was, what was the meaning of that dream? Evidently something is disturbing my mind. It was Miller who planted the idea in my mind that John Halder's wife testified against him because she had a lover. And so I dreamed that Halder appeared to me to verify it. I'm going to face Miller with this. Bring it out in the open.
2: What is it this time, Peter?
1: You accused me of being derelict in my duty.
2: Did I? When? Where? How?
1: When? The other day. Where? Here in this office. How? By not investigating any alleged motive Mrs. Magda Halder may have had for testifying against her husband.
2: Mrs. Magda Halder? Hmm. Oh, yes, yes, I remember now. That May and December marriage.
1: You suggested she use the opportunity of the demonstration to get rid of him.
2: The fact is, she did testify against him. What other reason could she have?
1: This, Your Excellency, is where we disagree. There is a fundamental difference between us. I believe in my work, while you...
2: Yes? While I what? Tell me.
1: You are a cynical man.
2: I plead guilty.
1: I believe in the people's government. I believe that the overwhelming majority of the citizens of this country also believe in the government. And that's why I disagree with you on Magda Halder.
2: It only required one word, and he would have been alive and free. She condemned him to death. I say she had a reason.
1: And I agree. And the reason was, she loves her country more than anything else in the world.
2: Nonsense.
1: Nonsense, perhaps, to you. You don't understand love of country.
2: Is that a fact?
1: I'm speaking freely. You're too wise, the intellectual. In your heart, you despise simple people. I saw that woman's face. I saw the agony. She knew she was sending him to his death, and yet she understood the love of country, the obedience to duty that stands above any personal consideration. She had no choice.
2: You believe this nonsense?
1: Your Excellency,
2: yes, yes, you do. Well, we disagree. You insist she was doing her patriotic duty, and I claim she was only combining duty with pleasure.
1: I respect your point of view, although I deplore it.
2: And I respect yours.
1: And of course, neither of us will ever be able to prove he was right.
2: Oh, that's not true. The truth is easily established.
1: How?
2: How? I'm surprised at you, Peter. A resourceful investigator like yourself. You could easily discover the truth. Or are you afraid?
3: Yes? Oh. It's...
1: The Assistant Minister for Justice, Mrs. Halder. May I come in?
3: Oh, certainly, Your Excellency. Well, won't you have a seat?
1: Well, I'm merely here to ask you a few questions. Oh. Now, you said you did not ask your husband to stop off and buy the ribbon that day. You said that under oath.
3: Oh, yes, and it's the truth. I swear it's the truth.
1: You knew what it would mean.
3: Oh, yes.
1: You had no other motive.
3: No. What other motive could there be? I worshipped John Halder. I was his student. I fell in love with him. Oh, he was the most wonderful human being in the world. I loved him. But no one has the right to place personal feelings above the good of the government. I still love him.
4: Maggie, darling, bring me a bath towel, huh?
1: Who is that?
3: Who? It's who?
4: Maggie.
3: Oh, that. That's my cousin. His apartment, the apartment house, burned down and he needed a place to stay.
4: Hey, now you, darling.
1: Your cousin?
3: My second cousin. Actually, his family and my family were all so close, it's as if we were cousins.
4: Sweetheart, you out there?
1: How long has this been going on?
3: How long has what been going on?
1: I advise you to tell me the truth.
3: Well, We've been lovers. I couldn't help myself. Well, John was wonderful, but he was old. He was so old. And I needed...
1: And so you saw your chance to be rid of him.
3: Oh, no.
1: You lied to me.
3: Oh, no, I told the truth. I did not ask him to buy the ribbon. I didn't.
1: You couldn't wait to get rid of him.
3: Well, I know this doesn't look good, but I did nothing to get rid of John. I swear. I told the truth.
1: You're lying.
3: Well, no one can prove it. No one. It's my word against his. It was always my word against his. And now he's dead.
1: There was terror in her voice, but I could read the triumph in her eyes. What could I do about it? Could I admit publicly that a mistake had been made? Never. The government does not, cannot make mistakes. I could bring charges against her and make her pay dearly. But this would be even more harmful. It would be an admission of incompetence on my part. But that's not the worst of it. What about John Halder? Why did he appear to me in a dream? I'm not a dreamer. Whatever else I may be, I'm not a dreamer. What does it mean?
5: What time shall we arrive there tonight?
1: Arrive where, Alma?
5: At your minister's reception.
1: Oh, I'd forgotten. I don't think I can go.
5: Are you ill?
1: No, I'm not ill.
5: Well, you appear somewhat pale.
1: Well, I haven't been getting much rest. I promised myself to get to bed early tonight. As a matter of fact, right after dinner.
5: Won't His Excellency be put out if you're not there?
1: Couldn't you go without me?
5: Do I have to go?
1: I think it would be good if someone were there to represent me.
5: Very well.
1: No, I know you really don't want to go, but I am very tired.
5: What do you want me to wear?
1: You're black. Miller is very fond of women in black.
5: Is he?
1: I didn't care about the reception. I simply had to get Alma out of the house. The reception would run from 8 to 12. That would give me a chance to sleep for 4 hours. And if I should dream and talk in my sleep, she wouldn't be here to notice.
6: Good evening, Mr. Assistant Minister.
7: You. Again.
6: Why are you surprised? You knew I would be here.
7: What do you want?
6: Just this.
7: I'm sorry. There's nothing I can do.
6: That's a lie.
7: Can you be brought back to life?
6: No.
7: Well, then what can I do? Do you want me to admit publicly that your execution was a mistake? That would result in a certain amount of trouble for me. Is that what you want?
6: I told you what I want. Justice.
7: What is justice?
6: This is something you must figure out for yourself.
1: Wait a minute. Come back here. Where are you going?
3: Peter.
1: Come back. Come back.
3: Peter.
1: Come. Where'd he go? Where'd John Halder go?
5: John Halder? Did you say John Halder?
1: Huh? Oh, what? Why would I say John Halder?
5: I don't know. You were having a dream again.
1: No. It was nothing. Did you have a good time?
5: No.
1: Oh, I'm sorry.
5: Perhaps you'd better go back to sleep.
1: No, I don't want any more sleep. I've had my rest. I can go back to work.
5: All right, if that's what you want.
1: Alma, it would be wise not to discuss this with anyone. I mean the fact that I've been having bad dreams.
5: Why would I discuss it with anyone?
1: Well, it's just that I hold a very sensitive position in the government.
5: I think I understand.
1: I looked at her. There was no anger in her voice. Just a statement of fact. I don't believe she's capable of anger. She's an engineer, all wrapped up in physics and mathematics. Mathematics. Maybe that's why Miller thinks she's attractive. I don't see it. She's kind of pale and washed out. She doesn't have that animal excitement that, say, Magda Halder has. But I didn't want a woman with animal excitement. I wanted someone like Alma who wouldn't get in my way. Magda. What am I going to do about Magda? She lied. Or did she? Isn't it my duty to find out? Maybe that's what John Halder meant by justice. Truth. The truth, no matter where it leads or who it hurts. I'll have her arrested and make her tell the truth.
2: Peter,
1: hmm?
2: You busy?
1: No, no, Your Excellency. Please come in.
2: You told my secretary you wanted to talk about something special?
1: Yes. About justice. A few days ago, you asked, what is justice? And you answered your own question. You said it was a man-made conceit. I disagree.
2: You have a better answer.
1: Yes. I say justice is truth. And I intend to establish the truth. We have a disagreement about the motives of Mrs. Magda Halder. I want the case reopened. I want her arrested.
2: I'm sorry it can't be done.
1: You mean you won't permit it?
2: Magda Halder is dead.
1: He killed her. He came back and killed her.
2: What are you saying?
1: Oh, nothing. Nothing at all.
2: You can read about it in this morning's paper. It seems your friend Magda Halder was drowned last night.
8: Am I in trouble, Your Excellency? Why was I arrested?
1: You were having an affair with Magda Halder?
8: Yes, but...
1: Did you ever discuss how convenient it might be to get rid of her husband?
8: Oh, no. Never. He was executed as an enemy of the people. Well, you know about that, Your Excellency.
1: And what happened to her last night?
8: We decided to take a boat ride. You know, the excursion steamer. And we were on deck. And suddenly, she screamed, "No! Keep away from me! Keep away!" Everybody turned to look. She kept yelling, "No, John! No! Keep away from me!"
1: John?
8: Yes. She must have thought she saw John, her dead husband. Next thing I knew, she had climbed onto the rail and she fell or jumped. I dove in after her, but it was dark and I couldn't find her. And before she could be rescued, she was dead.
1: Very well, you may go.
8: You mean I'm not wanted for anything?
1: I said go.
6: Mr. Assistant Minister.
7: What do you want?
6: I told you. Justice.
7: Your wife is dead. You literally scared her to death. Hasn't justice been done?
6: No.
7: What more do you want? Tell me, I see you in these dreams. I'm tired, tense, and nervous. And I let you talk me into all kinds of nonsense.
6: It isn't nonsense.
7: Your wife testified she didn't ask you to buy the ribbon. Now she's dead. But there's someone else we can ask. I'll lay this to rest once and for all.
0: Our friend Peter doesn't have an easy job. Awake, he gets cynical flack from his boss. Asleep, he's persecuted by the ghost of the man he's sentenced to death. Wait a minute. Let's pull that last statement back. We say asleep, Peter is persecuted. How can we be sure he's really asleep? Or that John Halder is positively dead? Well, just stick with us. You know we've never led you astray yet, especially in the third act.
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0: Peter Littlewood has been serving as his country's assistant minister of justice. And it has just been called to his attention that he really doesn't know what justice is, which you must admit is an embarrassing situation. And since so much life and death is involved, Peter is determined to find out about one particular death, regardless of how much it costs.
1: Yes, sir, may I help you? Oh, Your Excellency.
2: You know who I am.
1: Yes, sir, everyone knows you. You're the assistant to the Minister for Justice.
2: I have a question to ask you. On the day of the demonstration...
1: The demonstration? Oh, sir, I wouldn't know anything.
2: You remember that day?
1: Yes, sir. When we saw it begin, we were the ones who telephoned the police. You could look that up. It must be on their records. The first call came from a lady's ribbon and lace shop.
2: Do you know a Mr. John Halder?
1: Halder?
2: A professor at the university.
1: I don't think so.
2: This is his picture.
1: Yes, sir.
2: Now, on this particular day, do you remember seeing him in your shop?
1: No, sir. If he's a subversive person...
2: Stop that. I want the truth. Don't try to anticipate me. Now, did he buy anything in your shop?
1: That was a very upsetting day. There were so many people in here.
2: Answer.
1: I'm trying. I'll show you my sales receipts. The place was jammed. People were coming in and out. It was one of the busiest days of the year.
2: Then you'd have no way of knowing.
1: And to make things worse, once the police arrived, people became frightened. And they started jamming into all the stores. You know how the police swing their clubs and arrest everyone in sight. They have to do it. I'm not complaining.
2: You didn't see this man?
1: No, sir, I did not.
3: Peter?
2: Yes, Alma?
3: Oh, you're rather late.
2: I'm sorry I kept dinner waiting.
3: But we're not dining at home.
2: We're not.
3: Peter, are you all right? We're the minister's guests for dinner tonight.
2: When did this happen?
3: Well, the date was made at least a week ago.
2: Oh, I can't seem to remember.
3: It's formal.
2: I'm just too tired.
3: You don't want to go?
2: I just want to get some sleep.
3: Well, then you'll simply have to call the minister.
2: Would you do it for me, Alma? I can hardly keep my eyes open. If you want to go, well, you can.
3: Oh, I find your minister a bore. And why would I want to go alone? Besides, I have work to do.
4: Hello?
3: Dr. Miller?
4: Oh, it's you, my dearest.
3: I'm afraid Peter and I must disappoint you this evening. Peter's not well.
4: A pity. Really a pity. We'll just have to make it tete-a-tete. Shall I send the car for you, darling?
3: Just a moment, Your Excellency. Peter, The minister insists I come alone. He's invited some people to discuss plant security with me.
2: I hate to impose, Alma, but it might be better.
3: Your Excellency?
4: Yes, my darling.
3: I'll wait for your car.
4: The champagne is cooling. Hurry.
3: Goodbye, Your Excellency.
2: I am sorry you're in for a boring night, Alma.
3: I'll manage to get through it somehow.
2: If Halder dares to show up now, I can face him. I have the evidence. He's a subversive. He said he was in that shop and bought the ribbon. If that were true, he could have proven it. But his wife denies sending him there. The shop owner can't remember seeing him there. He can't prove he was there.
5: But I can prove it.
6: You?
5: Yes, John Halder.
2: What do you want from me?
5: Justice.
2: You said you could prove you were in the ribbon shop. How can you prove...
5: Look in this bag. This small brown bag. Look at what's inside.
2: The ribbon.
5: Yes, the ribbon. The blue ribbon Magda asked me to buy for her. And here, the sales slip.
2: When you were being interrogated, you were asked where the ribbon was. You said you lost it.
5: That's true.
2: But how did you lose it, and how did you find it?
5: I walked out of the shop, and the police descended upon the square, grabbing at everyone. I dropped the bag. It fell against the building. I remember that. After I was executed. And so I went back there later. And it was still there. Here, take it. The ribbon. The blue ribbon.
2: The ribbon? Well, what am I supposed to do?
5: Take it. Use it as a symbol for justice.
2: Justice?
5: Take my place. My place in the underground.
2: No, no, you're crazy.
5: No. There will never be justice as long as this government exists to make a mockery of it. Help fight for a true government of the people.
2: No.
5: You say no, but you'll do it. You'll do it because now you believe in justice.
2: I must wake up. Wake up from this nightmare.
5: You will not wake up until you hear me out. Look at your people. How they cower in fear.
2: No, I'm not listening anymore.
5: Yes, you are. I have brought you the symbol, the blue symbol of freedom and justice. This blue ribbon.
2: Let me alone.
5: I will go away now. But you will remember every word I said. And you will act. You must. Or else, I and so many others will have died in vain. Goodbye, Peter. I know I leave the fight in good hands.
3: Good morning, Peter.
2: Good morning.
3: Coffee?
2: Thank you. Enjoy dinner last night?
3: No, it was the usual bore.
2: I am sorry. Well, at least I got a wonderful night's sleep.
3: Oh, well, I'm glad.
2: Oh, did you by any chance happen to see some blue...
3: Yes.
2: This is going to sound crazy. I had a dream. Mm-hmm. A dream that someone had given me a piece of... Well, it didn't matter. It was only a dream. And yet it was so real. I half expected it would be there when I woke up.
3: You'd better see a doctor. Those dreams seem quite ravaging.
2: The dreams are all over.
3: And how do you know?
2: I discovered why I was dreaming.
3: Oh?
2: You see, the dreams were a substitute for action.
3: What sort of action?
2: The right sort of action, which I realize is an answer that leaves you no wiser than before.
3: Well, I should be late for my office.
2: I wanted to say, wait, don't go. I want to talk to you about an entire change in my life. But I looked at her face. Her sallow face. So devoid of expression. She wasn't the kind of woman you talk to about danger and excitement. Yes?
4: Peter, could you come to my office, please?
2: Well, is it important? I have some documents.
4: It's of the utmost importance.
2: Very well. What is it, Your Excellency? Say, what are all these people doing here?
6: This should be familiar to you. You've attended so many in the past. It's an administrative trial.
2: A trial? Who's been tried?
6: You are.
2: I am.
6: Sergeant, place the handcuffs on him.
2: No, no, wait, wait.
6: Be seated.
2: I demand to know what
6: you
2: this is all...
6: You will have your chance to be heard. You are charged with the murder of Professor John Halder.
2: Murder? But I sentenced him to death, and you approved the sentence.
6: I was not in possession of all of the facts. You had withheld evidence.
2: What evidence?
6: Evidence that would have proved John Halder's innocence. That you murdered him.
2: That isn't true. Why would I want to murder him? I didn't even know him.
6: You knew his wife.
2: His wife?
6: You were attracted to her.
2: That's a lie.
6: And so you deliberately withheld the evidence.
2: I defy you to produce any evidence.
6: Do you recognize this?
2: It's the bag.
6: Yes. The bag which contains the purchase Professor John Halder made at the ribbon shop. 2 yards of blue ribbon, which could have proved his innocence.
2: But where... How did you get that bag?
6: How do you think? Your wife brought it to me.
2: My wife? Alma, you're here? What are you doing here?
6: Mrs. Littlewood, Will you tell us how you came into possession of the bag with the blue ribbon?
3: I found it under my husband's pillow.
6: And what made you bring it to me?
3: I knew about the case, and I heard him talk about it in his sleep. How he loved her.
2: That isn't true. John Halder brought it to me.
6: John Halder is dead.
2: Even so, he gave me the ribbon.
6: Pretending to be insane will not save you. The fact is, the ribbon which could have saved John Halder was found in your possession. Thanks to the patriotic gesture by your wife, it is ours.
7: Thelma. Thelma, why? Why did you do this to me?
3: It was my duty as a citizen.
6: You have committed the most heinous crime an official can be guilty of. Abuse of office. Now, is there anything you wish to say before sentence is passed?
7: Thelma. Thelma, where did you get the ribbon? It was only a dream. Alma, answer me.
6: You needn't answer him, my dear.
7: My dear?
2: My dear? Is that it? Is that what happened? But he's twice your age. What do you see in him?
6: Take him away.
7: No. No, please, Your Excellency. Please.
6: Thank you, gentlemen. The trial is over. Champagne, dearest.
3: Yes, my darling.
0: And so the Honorable Peter Littlewood, assistant to the Minister for Justice, was finally brought to justice himself. 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

0: meaning of our daily task? Or in other words, how many people really know what they're doing? Deponent knoweth not. Our cast included Leon Janney, Jackson Beck, E.V. Jester, and Robert Dryden. The entire production was under the direction of Hyman Brown. And now, a preview of our next tale.
1: Accidents happen every day. A foot may slip. A tile could fall, and the only guilty party would be the wind.
2: How, Laurent? How?
1: Trust me, my angel. I shall find a way. Did you hear anything?
2: Outside the door. It sounded like Madame's cat, Francois.
1: How could that be?
2: He may have followed me here.
1: Shh, shh. Quiet, quiet. Nobody. It's not a thing. It was only in our imagination.
2: But why should we have both imagined the voice of Francois at the very same moment? Oh, hold me close, Laurent. I'm very afraid.
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0: Come in. Welcome. I'm E.G. Marshall. We're about to embark on a dark journey. A journey through the terrifying passages of a distorted mind. Man's mind is filled with dark passages that lead through a labyrinth of horror, from which at times there is no return. Come with me as we probe the darkness for ghostly images. Come to the House of Cain. Here we will search out the secret as kept the old house shrouded in a mantle of fear. Who is Cain, you ask? He appears to be an ordinary man like most of us. But here at the old house, isolated from the 20th century, a strange turbulence swirls around him.
1: Cain! Cain! Where are you?
2: Here, Agatha. I'm here. I told you to stay in the house. You're not needed here.
1: Where have you been?
2: In the stone house. Horrible odor in the dungeon. One of the prisoners went mad, set fire to a cell. Ludwig and I dragged him out. We had to calm the others.
1: You tell me. I don't want to know what you do with them. Please. I don't want to know what you do.

our mystery drama, Them, was written especially for the Mystery Theater by Ralph Goodman and stars Alan Hewitt and Jordan Charney.

0: Our story begins in a small, crowded courtroom. The jury is filing in. They have reached a decision on the charge of manslaughter. The defendant, Charles Schiller, darts a quick, apprehensive look at his frail wife, Karen, who has stood steadfastly by him during his ordeal. He then stands to face the 12 men and women who have been chosen to decide his fate. The murderer, if it is to be called that, was accidental. Charles Schiller testified to this. The evidence seemed conclusive. Let's move in a little closer. The foreman of the jury has just risen.
1: Ladies and gentlemen of the jury, have you reached a verdict?
2: We have, sir.
1: How say you? Do you find the defendant guilty or not guilty?
2: Not guilty.
3: Come, Agatha. Once again, a mockery has been made of justice. Let's get out of here.
4: Yes, King.
3: As with the others, I find this man guilty.
4: But if a jury found him innocent...
3: I am not influenced by emotion, as are these incompetents chosen to serve on juries. Remember, Agatha, I have been both lawyer and judge. Who is better qualified to decide a man's guilt or innocence? Come. We must inform Ludwig. That man must pay for his crime, as did the others.
4: But, Cain...
3: I said, come, Agatha. We have listened to every bit of evidence presented in this trial. A murder has been committed. I have found the defendant guilty on all counts. It is up to us to see to it that justice will be served.
5: You two, this is last call. Breakfast is served.
4: We're coming, Mom. Dad's given me a piggy rider on his back.
6: Oh, more like a ride around the throat. Easy, Jim, you're strangling.
5: Oh, let's be careful with Daddy now that he's back from that awful courtroom. Home with us again. Well, now you two sit down. We've got toast and boiled eggs and...
4: Boiled eggs?
5: Mm-hmm.
4: Ugh.
5: Oh.
4: I'll just take a piece of toast. And anyways, I'm not hungry, okay?
6: All right, then take a piece of toast. Maybe you'd better take two.
4: Okay, Dad. I gotta run anyway. I'm supposed to meet the guys at the schoolyard. Toast is perfect for eating and running.
5: Oh, it's so good to have you home. And to have that nightmare behind us.
6: No, let's not think about that or talk about it again. All I'm interested in now is having that phone taken out so I can spend a quiet Saturday with my wife. Hello? No, you didn't. Yes, I'd like very much to be included. 12:15? Fine. Where is it to be held? Oh, no, that's not necessary. I have my own car. I can just... Well, all right, if you want to. I'll be ready at noon, yes. Goodbye.
5: Who is that?
6: Well, I don't know, really. I neglected to ask. A friend of Warren's, another lawyer. Some of his associates are giving Warren a surprise luncheon today to celebrate his winning my case. I wish I had thought of it.
5: Well, you did call him to thank him, dear, twice last night.
6: Oh, I know, but a luncheon, what a wonderful idea.
5: And they've asked you to come... It's almost the same as if you'd thought of it.
6: Well, not quite. But I'm glad someone did. It must be a really fancy party. They're sending a limousine for me.
5: Ooh, how posh.
6: Look, I know we planned the day together, darling, but after all the work Warren did for me, I'd like very much to come.
5: Darling, of course you have to go. Where's it to be?
6: Well, the man didn't say. Actually, it doesn't matter. They're sending the car. I'll let the driver worry. I'd better shave.
5: I thought you just did.
6: True, but I've never been picked up by a limousine before.
5: Oh, John. Oh, it's good to have you home again.
3: Agatha, it's almost 12.
4: Yes, Cain. Oh, please stop pacing. They'll be here. Ludwig has always brought them. He has never failed you.
3: The transcripts, the murder trials we've judged thus far. Where are the transcripts?
4: Here, Cain, on the desk. There is no need to show the poor man the transcripts. Ludwig will bring him in as he has the others. I know you have told me over and over what we do is right. Ah, but in my heart...
3: Sentimental claptrap. That's what got him off at the trial. One does not judge a case with the heart, but with the mind. Here, look at these transcripts. I've gone over them word by word, and in each case the jury has been wrong, I have been right. The limousine. You are right in one thing, Agatha. Ludwig does what he has to do and does it well. Yes, yes, he's brought us our honored guest. Let them in. I will join you presently. I have work.
4: Yes, Kane. One moment, Ludwig. I am coming. Good afternoon, young man. I am sorry to have kept you waiting. Take his hat, Ludwig. And if you will please follow me, sir, to the study.
6: I appreciate your hospitality. My name is Charles, Charles Schiller.
4: Yes. Yes, I know. Now, if you will come this way. The halls are rather dark and dreary.
6: What is this place? I mean, your chauffeur was not very talkative. I still don't know the gentleman's name who sent the car for me.
4: Oh, it's Mr. Kane. This is his estate.
6: Kane, I see. Is he a lawyer?
4: He's a judge.
1: Ah, Mr. Schiller, I see you've arrived safely. Allow me to welcome you. I'm Matthew Kane.
6: Well, how do you do? I must admit, when a luncheon was mentioned, I was expecting...
1: To be taken to a small restaurant or a banquet room? Oh, no. This is too important a moment to be held in mundane surroundings. You've met my sister, Miss Agatha Kane?
6: Well, no, not formally. How do you do, ma'am?
4: If you'll both excuse me...
1: As I've told you, Agatha, this is Mr. Schiller. He's come to visit with us and have a bite of lunch. Would you do the honors, my dear? Ludwig will help. But give Mr. Schiller and me a chance to get acquainted first.
4: Yes, Kane. I will go and find Ludwig.
1: Unfortunately, she's a little addled, I'm afraid.
6: Oh, I'm sorry.
1: Since you're the first to arrive, may I suggest a little brandy to warm you from the dampness of the weather?
6: Oh, yes. That'll be fine.
1: I took the liberty of pouring as you arrived. Your drink is here, on the side table. Oh, I see you're admiring that magnificent old portrait over the mantle. My grandfather, sir, a man who gloried in our judicial system, spent his life exacting justice, a godly man who believed in the holy words, an eye for an eye.
6: He has a magnificent face.
1: Yes. He's been dead for over 50 years now. But his presence is still felt in this house. Well, here's to you, sir.
6: Thank you.
1: Sit down, Mr. Schiller. The others will be here shortly. Sit down and tell me about your day in court. You had an able lawyer.
6: Oh, one of the best. I can't speak highly enough of Warren Douglas.
1: Clever. Yes, very clever. But then... criminal lawyers must be exceptionally clever. Most of the time, they're paid to defend the guilty. But I meant no inference in your case. It's just a generalization.
6: That's all right. I'm not sensitive. I was exonerated.
1: Yes, I heard. It was a murder case, was it not?
6: Accidental manslaughter.
1: Oh, yes. Forgive me. I'm sorry to say I don't follow all the cases I should. This was something about a fight in a barroom, wasn't it?
6: The Carlton Lounge. I was waiting for my wife. We were to have lunch that afternoon. There was this man, a complete stranger. He was annoying a woman at the bar. I intervened. One word led to another. I hardly remember the struggle that followed, but somehow he fell over backwards against a glass door and shattered it. One of the glass slivers pierced his throat. He died almost instantly.
1: Oh, how dreadful.
6: Yes, it was. One minute, sitting quietly, worrying about how much my wife spent on a shopping spree, and, well, the next...
1: We're at the mercy of circumstances, are we not, Mr. Schiller? Oh, let me fill your glass again.
6: I was just wondering about the others. I mean, it's getting rather late.
1: The judicial system and its failings have become quite a passion with me. Several years ago, my sister and I had occasion to attend a criminal court trial.
3: I'll never forget the sight of the man's face as he stood to receive the jury's verdict. He stood there, quivering with fear, awaiting the foreman's voice to pronounce him guilty. And suddenly, I suppose the strain was too much for him. The poor fellow pitched forward on his face, fell dead where he stood.
6: Dead? Good Lord.
3: Yes. Imagine that. And what do you suppose the jury's verdict was? Not guilty. The man lying dead at their feet there. Yeah. Well, retributive justice has a strange way of finding its mark sometimes.
6: Well, I'd hardly call it justice if they found the man innocent, as you said.
3: I found him guilty. Well, he was dead at any rate.
6: You found him guilty?
3: Yes, Mr. Schiller. We all judge our fellow man. You pick up a newspaper, read of a trial, decide a man's guilt or innocence over your morning coffee or toast, don't deny it.
6: Yeah, well, to some extent, I suppose we do.
3: To some extent? Did you hear that, Agatha? Well, now, there is some reasonableness to you, certainly, if you can admit that. Now then, let me ask you this, Mr. Schiller. Do you think, with all the legions of lawyers, clever lawyers with silver tongues, that certain inequities of justice are sometimes meted out by juries? Do some innocent men hang?
6: Unquestionably, sir.
3: Then you would also admit that some of the guilty go free. Is that not so, Mr. Schiller?
6: I don't feel well. My head. I was hoping the others would be here by now. Do you think we should give Mr. Douglas a call? Perhaps there's been a misunderstanding.
3: There's been no misunderstanding, Mr. Schiller. Mr. Douglas was never notified. There's no one else coming.
6: Then the misunderstanding was mine. I thought you said there was to be a surprise luncheon for Mr. Douglas to celebrate. Did you put something in my drink?
3: Yes, Mr. Schiller.
6: Why? I don't understand... Why did you do it? Oh, Mr. Kane, please, I can't.
3: Sleep well, Mr. Schiller. Ludwig and I will attend to everything. Ludwig, come. We have work to do.
4: Kane!
3: Here, Agatha. I'm here.
4: Mr. Schiller, where is Mr. Schiller?
3: Justice has been served. It is finished.
4: Oh, Kane. Your coat. Your new coat. What have you stained it with?
3: I think it's blood. I was attempting...
4: Don't tell me. I don't want to know what you do with them. Please, Kane. I don't want to know. I don't want to know.
0: Well, there is no doubt that justice in the minds of men can take many forms. Who is to say what is true justice? The charge against the defendant was manslaughter. Well, I guess each man has his own rationalization for justice as he sees it. But just as no man may place himself above the law, so no man may appoint himself the oracle of judgment and truth. It seems, however, that Matthew Kane has done so. I'll return shortly with Act Two. Hours have passed since the disappearance of Charles Schiller. His wife, Karen, has been summoned to headquarters to discuss the incident with the police. The request is rather unusual, considering that over 3,000 cases of missing persons are reported in an average-sized metropolitan city each month. Police files bulge with triplicates of these reports. But the case of Charles Schiller has caught the eye of Detective Sergeant Steiner. Something about this case has activated the trail dog instinct. Steiner is sure he is on to something.
5: I appreciate your checking into this, Sergeant.
1: Of course, I don't want to raise your hopes too high, Mrs. Schiller. I mean, around here, lots of times one and one comes out three.
5: Yes, I understand, Sergeant. But how can I help?
1: Well, as I understand it, according to our records, Mr. Schiller's lawyer was never informed of any testimonial luncheon in his honor or any meeting that day of any kind.
5: I spoke to Juan, Mr. Douglas, and he knew nothing about it, but I'm sure he told you that, too.
1: Yes, yes, he did. I have his statement right here. I'm sorry to put you through all this again, Mrs. Schiller, but you see, after your husband's disappearance, the facts related to it were run through our computer. Our statistical department, on a hunch of mine, came through with something rather interesting. Something I'd like to pursue with you, if I may.
5: Certainly. What is it?
1: Well, Mrs. Schiller, it seems that the circumstances that surround your husband's disappearance have been repeated three other times, all within the last 7 months.
5: I'm afraid I don't follow.
1: What I'm trying to say is, three other men have vanished over the past 7 months. And the one thing these three men had in common was they disappeared immediately after having stood trial for murder.
5: Well, what does that have to do with...
1: Wait a minute. Just a moment. More of a coincidence yet. Each of these men was found not guilty at his trial. Look here. David Swan, charge of first-degree murder 7 months ago, October, not guilty. Man named Bates, manslaughter, not guilty. Collins, manslaughter, not guilty. You see the pattern?
5: Mm.
1: Trial, exoneration, disappearance. Unusual, isn't it?
5: And you think that my husband's disappearance has something to do with these other men?
1: For now, let's just say he fits the pattern. You know, I've looked all through his file, this file here, dozens of times. Now, there's just one little piece missing. Did anyone see the man who picked your husband up that day on the limousine?
5: No. I told the man who took the report. I was out shopping.
1: Oh, yes, yes, here it is.
5: And Jimmy was out.
1: Jimmy?
5: Well, that's my son. He's 8. Oh. He was at the schoolyard playing with his friends. Didn't I mention that?
1: No. No, there's no mention here of your son.
5: Oh?
1: Hmm. This boy of yours, Jimmy, could he have come home while you were out?
5: Well, I suppose. I never thought to ask. But we have a treehouse in the backyard. He and his friends often play there.
1: This treehouse, does it face the street?
5: You mean the front driveway? Yes, but...
1: Mrs. Schiller, where is your son now?
5: He's in school. He'll be home at 3. Do you think there's something that Jimmy might know that...
1: Possible. Possible, Mrs. Schiller. You know, all we need is one lead.
7: Mr. Schiller. Wake up, Mr. Schiller. It's time to rise and shine.
6: Kane?
7: Exactly, Mr. Schiller. Kane. Matthew Kane.
6: Where am I? What is this place?
7: Your room is high above the ground on the far side of the estate.
6: Room? This isn't a room. It's a cage.
7: So it is, Mr. Schiller.
6: What is this? Barred window, steel door? It's like a prison cell.
7: It is a prison cell, Mr. Schiller.
6: But why? Why am I here?
7: To serve your sentence. I've judged your case and found you guilty.
6: No.
7: Well, it's all very well and good to say no, but here you are, aren't you? Here they all are, and here they'll stay until their brains rot and their bodies decay.
6: They? You mean there are others?
7: Yes, Mr. Schiller, there are others. Others who have broken God's law and must pay for it. Here, Mr. Schiller, here are your rations for the day.
6: You can't keep me here, Kane. My wife will go to the police. She's probably notified them already.
7: Oh, I'm sure she has. I'm sure the others have wives and loved ones who have reported these unfortunate incidents to the police. You have disappeared, sir. Vanished into thin air. It's as simple as that.
6: Not in this day and age. They'll find me. They have ways.
7: Give it a year. Collins thought that way once. So did Swan. And the others. Give it time. We'll see. And now, if you'll excuse me, I must take these trays down the corridor. It's getting rather late. I'm due in court in an hour. There's an interesting case I must keep up with. When one is given the responsibility to judge his fellow man, one must be thorough in order to be fair.
6: Cain! Come back! Cain! Someone will come. They'll find me. They'll find me.
1: Well, I'm glad you could bring Jimmy to see me, Mrs. Schiller.
5: When he said that he was in the treehouse and saw his daddy leave in a big black car...
1: This could be the lead we've been looking for. Now, are you comfortable in that chair, Jimmy?
4: Yes, sir.
1: Ah, good. Now, you keep looking through this picture book.
5: I don't understand how a children's book of cartoons...
1: They're types, Mrs. Schiller. Tall, thin, wiry, heavy, muscular. And the clothes they wear, all geared to pinpoint a suspect. Now, Jimmy, do you see anyone in there who looks like the man you saw from the treehouse?
4: Not exactly, but... He looks something like this one, only he's wearing kind of a uniform, like a soldier.
1: Tall, thin, in uniform. Now, let's see. Uniforms. Ah, here we are. Now, Jimmy, was he a soldier like this one?
4: No.
1: How about this one?
4: That's it! And he had a hat on.
1: Like this one, right?
4: Yeah, that's the one. But it wasn't black. It was gray, like Bobby's cat.
1: Now, anything else you noticed about him, Jimmy?
4: No, sir.
1: Mrs. Schiller, we've got ourselves a suspect.
4: Does that mean you can find my daddy?
1: It means we have a better chance. At least we know one of the men we're looking for is a chauffeur. And we have some idea of what he looks like. Now, excuse me, Mrs. Schiller.
8: Rodriguez. I want a composite made up of the Schiller case. Get the artist in here. Oh, and I'll need two men from homicide. We're going to stake out that courthouse. I want a careful surveillance on limousines that pull up. I'll be going along. I'm bringing Schiller's wife and boy with me. Oh,
1: you will allow Jimmy to come along, won't you? We'll see that he's kept out of danger.
5: Of course, Lieutenant.
4: Oh, I don't mind danger. If I can help find my daddy.
5: Oh, Jimmy.
7: Oh, good morning, Agatha.
4: Good morning. There was hammering and pounding near my room this morning, Cain.
7: Yes, we're building a new cell.
4: A new cell?
7: There's another court case today. Murder one.
4: I don't want to hear about it.
7: You can't shut out the world, Agatha. And please get that dog of yours off the chair. I've told him over and over.
4: I'll get him, Cain. You hurt him when you pick him up. He's so tiny.
7: I hate small things. Small minds, small people. Take him out. And come right back. We'll be leaving for the courthouse as soon as Ludwig brings the limousine out front.
4: Oh, I can't go today. There's a flower show at the Civic Auditorium. Mrs. Eustace is picking me up this afternoon.
7: You've asked her to come here?
4: Oh, I won't invite her in. I'll be ready when she arrives. Oh, Cain, when is all this going to stop?
7: You loved Grandfather, Agatha. You know what he stood for. You know how I've worked and planned and dedicated my life. We won't stop. We'll never stop as long as there's breath left in me. Why do you do this to me? I don't like losing my temper. You know I don't. Ah, Ludwig's ready. Since you are going to be home, feed the prisoners.
4: Prisoners? I don't know where they are.
7: You know where they are, Agatha. I've seen you sneaking around, watching Ludwig and me go up the narrow stone steps of the gatehouse.
4: But the keys, I don't know where you keep...
7: You don't need keys. You'll find the trays in the kitchen. Fill them. Slide one under each cell. I'll expect it to be done when I return.
4: Yes, Cain.
7: Well, I must hurry off to the courthouse. When a man's life is at stake, one must be fair.
1: That's the courthouse, Jimmy. Over there, across the street.
4: Oh, Gee, it's a big place. And there's so many people.
5: We're just looking for one, Jimmy, the chauffeur, the man who took your daddy away. Do you think you can recognize him from here?
4: Well, I'll try, Mom.
9: Good, Jimmy. Now, we'll just sit here in the car and wait. This is a special murder trial. I think our suspect will be here. Now, you understand, Mrs. Schiller, I'm not making any predictions.
5: We understand, Sergeant.
9: The way things have been going, this may be our only chance.
4: Mr. Schiller? Mr. Schiller?
10: Yes? Who is that?
4: I have brought you some food, Mr. Schiller.
10: Miss Agatha, what are you doing
4: Kane
10: here?
4: Kane left the house. He asked me to feed the prisoners. I'll just slip your tray under the cell door. There. Can you reach it?
10: Yes, but...
4: Good. Then I'll just move on and...
10: No, wait. Wait, I must talk to
4: you. No, I can't. I have the others to feed. I left my little dog downstairs. I told him, stay. But he never listens. See, there he comes. Oh, he's so naughty. Chin Chin, I told you not to follow me up here. Kane would be so angry if he knew. Oh, dear. He's crawled under your cell door, Mr. Schiller. He's going after your food. Oh, do grab him quickly, Mr. Schiller, please. That's it. Thank you. I'll take him now.
10: Oh, no, you can't do that, Miss Agatha.
4: Oh, what?
10: Now, we're both prisoners here. Your dog and I.
4: Both prisoners?
10: Until you get the keys.
4: Oh, Mr. Schiller, there's no need to do that. You see, you can just pass Chin Chin through the bars. He's all fluff. He'll pass through easily. Oh, Mr. Schiller, you're hurting him. May I have my little dog, please?
10: Yes, Miss Agatha.
4: Thank you.
10: As soon as you get the keys.
4: Well, I can't do that. You're Kane's prisoner.
10: And your dog is my prisoner.
4: Oh, please give me my dog. He never did anything to you.
10: Well, that's unfortunate. But look around you. Look what your brother did to me and the others. Locked us in these stinking cells to satisfy his insanity.
4: Mr. Schiller, you must understand. My brother is not insane. The reason he does what he does...
10: Now, there's no time for that. Now, either you get those keys, or I'll snap this little dog's neck.
4: No, you wouldn't do that.
10: I swear to you,
4: no.
10: I'll kill him this instant, unless you do as
4: but
10: I say.
4: I don't know anything about the keys.
10: Find them!
4: Oh, please, Mr. Schiller, give me my dog.
10: The keys, Miss Agatha. I'm running out of patience. Get the keys!
0: Yes, the mind of man is a fragile thing. There is little doubt that Charles Schiller has reached the breaking point. It has been said that desperate men are capable of desperate deeds. Will the frightened Miss Agatha find the courage to release her brother's prisoner in exchange for the life of her dog? I'll return shortly with Act 3. An hour has gone by since the arrival of the police stakeout at the courthouse entrance. Sergeant Steiner has been in constant touch with the unmarked cars he has strategically placed around the building. Sitting with him are Karen and Jimmy, who has been keeping a close watch on various limousines that have come and gone. So far, nothing. Steiner's face is grim. He has little hope to hold out to the anxious wife and child, whose world has been darkened by the strange disappearance of Charles Schiller.
9: I've just checked with units 2 and 4. They've got the rear entrance under surveillance. No sign of a limousine or chauffeur back there. Well, we're doing what we can, but...
5: I understand, Sergeant.
9: Our real hope is Jimmy here. He saw the man before. He's the only one who can make a positive identification. Well... Anything new, Jimmy?
5: He did see someone a little while ago that he thought could be the man. One of the chauffeurs waiting there across the street.
4: Yeah, you were busy talking on the radio.
9: Well, you should have cut in. Where? Which one?
4: Well, he's gone now. No, wait. Huh? There he is over there at that big black car.
9: A limousine?
4: Yeah, he's helping that big fat man get into the back seat.
9: Are you sure that's the man you saw from the treehouse?
4: Well, I wasn't before, but I am now. You see how he bends over kind of stiff when he opens the door?
9: Uh-huh.
4: Well, that's how the man bent over when he helped Dad into the car at our house.
9: Well, that's good enough for me.
5: The car's starting up. They're going to leave.
4: Let's hurry up and capture him.
9: No, Jimmy. We're not going to capture him.
4: Why not?
9: We're going to follow him. He's the only link we have to your dad. Control 1. To all stakeout units. Limousine, license number GNC918. Pulling away from curb in front of courthouse. Suspected wheel. Heading east on 3rd. Tail him.
4: He's turning, sir.
9: Heading for your grid, Unit 4. Pick up as he passes. Units 2 and 5. Follow on parallel course. Move it. 10-4. Miss Agatha? Miss Agatha!
11: I'm here, Mr. Schiffer. I'm looking for the key.
9: Well, keep looking.
10: You shut up. I'm not going to hurt you. I just want to get out of this madhouse.
9: Miss Agatha!
11: Oh, wait. Here they are. I found them. See, I found the keys. They were back there in this small storage room. You can have them, all of them. Oh, just give me my dog.
10: No, not so fast. Try them in the lock first.
11: All right. But please, be careful. Chin-Chin is so delicate.
10: The lock, Miss Agatha.
11: I'm trying, Mr. Schiller. But there are so many. They're all rusty. And most of them are too big. Oh, God.
10: Try that one. There's no rust on it at all.
11: It fits.
10: Hurry.
11: Now, you're sure it's right for me to do this? My brother will be back any minute.
10: Damn your brother. Do you want your dog handed to you in one piece, or don't you?
11: Yes. Now, please, don't hurt him. I'll do just as you say. There. You're free, Mr. Schiller.
10: Thank the Lord.
11: Now, release my dog.
10: Here, take him.
11: Careful. Don't drop him, Mr. Schiller. Oh, now look what you've done. He's getting away. Chin-Chin, you come back here this instant. This very instant.
10: Forget about him. I've got to get out of here. Which way do I go?
11: Here, Chin-Chin. Good little Chin-Chin.
10: Miss Agatha, wait.
11: I can't. I'd better find poor Chin-Chin right away. Oh, it's so easy to get lost in this endless maze of corridors.
10: Damn you, Miss Agatha. Come back. Come back.
4: I don't see the limousine anymore, Lieutenant.
5: I don't think we lost them.
9: No, Mrs. Schiller. They're up ahead. Unit 4 is keeping them in sight. Control to Unit 4. Control to Unit 4. I've got him. Suspect turning off onto the old Belmont Road. Heading for private driveway. All units, converge on driveway. Do not use sirens. We'll wait for you there. 10-4.
5: Why are we stopping?
9: I don't want to get too close.
4: But we'll lose them. They just turned into the driveway. Can't we follow them?
9: I'm afraid not, Jimmy. The driveway on that old estate back there is private property.
5: Private property? But my husband may be there.
9: We can't go any farther without a warrant.
4: What's that?
9: Permission, Jimmy. 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
7: Agatha, will you please stop blubbering like a child and tell me what's happened?
11: Well, it was just a few minutes ago, Kane. I'm sure you and Ludwig can find him and bring him back.
7: Find who? Bring who back?
11: Mr. Schiller.
7: Schiller?
11: He forced me to let him out of his cell.
7: He what?
11: Well, you see,
4: He had Chin Chin. He said he would break the poor little dog's neck if I didn't get the keys.
7: You gave him the keys?
4: Well, I opened his door, then left them in the lock. I had to go after Chin Chin.
7: Ludwig, quickly, the cells. I'll get the rifle. You fool, Agatha, you fool.
4: Oh, sorry, Kane. I know I shouldn't have.
7: The shells, Agatha. Where does Ludwig keep the shotgun shells?
4: No, Kane. Put away the gun.
7: Disobedience must be met with force. Justice, Agatha, justice.
4: Justice? I have seen your prison cells, Kane. Those poor, unfortunate men living like caged animals. You call that justice?
7: No, get out of my way. Those men must not escape.
12: Too late, Kane.
7: Schiller.
12: I've already released them.
7: Do you realize what you've done? Those men are half crazed. I suggest we all stay here. It's a lot safer than out there.
4: I've warned you, brother. Stop before it is too late.
7: I must stop them. I must.
10: Oh. All right,
8: everybody.
10: The other prisoners are here. Run, Miss Agatha. Run.
7: Stop, all of you. You're breaking the law. I'll not stand for a breach of justice.
5: Those noises we heard, Sergeant, I'm sure they're coming from the house.
9: Sounds like a Mrs. Schneider. There's a shotgun blast. There's trouble up ahead. But it sounds like it's moving this way. No need to wait for that warrant now.
8: All right, pull up, men. That gunfire is coming from the left. Rodriguez, Gordon, cover me. I'm going in.
9: Mr. Schiller, you'd better wait back here with Jimmy.
8: And keep down, out of range.
5: We will, Sergeant.
10: This way. This way, Miss Agatha. Keep running. I can see the road from here.
4: I'm trying, Mr. Schiller. I don't know what got into my brother. He's never been a violent
10: man. Oh, he's still out there somewhere. Firing wildly at any moves.
4: Oh, those men. Do you think he killed them?
10: Look, there's no time to think about anything now. Just keep running.
4: I can't. I just can't go on any farther.
10: It's all right, Miss Agatha. Look. Look up ahead. Uniformed men. It's the police.
8: Hold your fire, men. There's someone up ahead. It looks like... Yeah, it is. It's Charles Schiller. Oh,
10: thank God you found us. We couldn't have gone much further.
8: You are Charles Schiller?
10: Oh, yes. And this is Miss Agatha Kane.
4: Yes.
10: Her brother Matthew is back there, armed with a shotgun.
9: Well, you better come with me. You'll both be safer back there on the road.
8: Get away from that man.
10: Kane!
8: He's an escaped prisoner. I'll shoot the first man who touches him.
10: Careful. He's deranged. He's been holding chained men captive at the house.
8: Put down that shotgun, Mr. Kane. I am in charge here. Tell your men to back off.
7: I'm warning you, sir, for the last time.
8: Schiller, hands on your head. We're returning to the cells.
10: It's no use, Kane. It's all over. If you pull that trigger, you'll be murdering an innocent man. I was innocent, Kane. They were all innocent.
8: That's a lie. I judged you all fairly. I see now I was too lenient with my sentence. Now that you dare defy me, I change my verdict. Your sentence is no longer life. It's death. Schiller, look out!
4: Kane. My poor brother. You've shot him.
9: Sorry, ma'am. I had no choice.
7: Agatha.
4: Yes, Kane. I'm here.
7: I was only trying.
4: I know, Kane. I tried to warn you to stop before it was too late.
7: Oh, you're too easy on them.
4: Okay.
7: Too quick to forgive. The people, the jurors, they're all like you. Someone has to uphold the rightness of things.
4: He's gone. Kane. Oh, Kane.
6: He put me through hell, Sergeant. But you know something? I can't help feeling what he did was partly our fault.
7: Our fault?
6: Yes. Crazy as it may sound, there is some logic to his madness. Well,
0: Matthew Kane is no longer with us. I, for one, am saddened by his untimely death. I was beginning to like him. I always did admire a man who is dedicated to his work. And talking about a man who is dedicated to his work, listen. We hope we didn't frighten you with our story tonight. It's true, Matthew Kane was a psychopath. And he did have quite a successful prison franchise operating on his dark and dismal estate. But fortunately, Sergeant Steiner arrived on the scene in time to stop him from opening branch offices all over the country. So, dear listeners, you all will be safe in your beds until I return. Our cast included Alan Hewitt, Jordan Charney, Augusta Dabney, Evie Juster, and Jim Dukas. The entire production was under the direction of Hyman Brown. This is E.G. Marshall inviting you to return to our Mystery Theater for another adventure in the macabre. Until next time, pleasant dreams.

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7 times out of 10, we listen to our music at night. Thus spawned the title of this program. Right about now. Open up your eyes for a minute now, man. You know,

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I'm writing because it's the only environment where I can get angry and not have it be destructive. It's just an expression, unjudged, uncensored.

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1: 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All the songs, they all ran into each other. 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

0: sender, is that it? 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

Sometime back, I received, in the name of our country, the bodies of four Marines who had died while on active duty. I said then that there is a special sadness that accompanies the death of a serviceman, for we're never quite good enough to them. Not really, we can't be, because what they gave us is beyond our powers to repay. And so when a serviceman dies, it's a tear in the fabric, a break in the whole, and all we can do is remember. It is, in a way, an odd thing to honor those who died in defense of our country, in defense of us, in wars far away. The imagination plays a trick. We see these soldiers in our mind as old and wise. We see them as something like the founding fathers, grave and gray-haired. But most of them were boys when they died, and they gave up two lives, the one they were living and the one they would have lived. When they died, they gave up their chance to be husbands and fathers and grandfathers. They gave up their chance to be revered old men. They gave up everything for our country, for us. We owe them a debt we can never repay. All we can do is remember them and what they did and why they had to be brave for us.

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0: All right, folks, Thursday morning. Good morning, Manchester. 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My name is Peter White, and here he is, the Moose.
1: Good morning.
0: Good morning to you, my friend.
1: It's Thursday.
0: Yeah, thirsty Thursday.
1: Yes, and I'm already thirsty.
0: Really?
1: Oh, yeah.
0: You're a little dry mouth this morning.
1: Very dry.
0: Okay.
1: Yeah, I gotta lubricate it somehow.
0: Right.
1: Yeah.
0: Will you be thirsty today, or will you be having beverages?
1: It could be, it looks like it's, I'll be thirsty and having a beverage.
0: All right. We have 52 degrees in downtown Manchester right now, Moose. Not looking like the greatest of days.
1: No, rain ahead of the holiday weekend. One system stands between us and the holiday weekend, and it arrives today as clouds thicken.
2: Where two DJs called Peter and the Moose are joined by a regular guest. Let's welcome Paulie C.
0: Paulie C's like the Kool-Aid man now.
3: Oh,
0: he just busts in.
1: Oh, really? So
0: he just breaks in.
3: I just busted in during the weather forecast.
0: You know, last time I said he was kind of like the Batman show when you saw Batgirl kind of ride by the Batmobile at the end of the opening credits. You knew Batgirl was going to be in the show.
3: Yeah.
0: But that was Kool-Aid, man.
3: I'm sorry I interrupted your weather forecast. I just do it spontaneously. I don't know what you're talking about when I break through and come in like that.
1: So when it's 85, 90, we can go to Polly's house and have Kool-Aid.
0: Well,
3: or tap water.
1: Or we can go to Cumberland Farms and get a nice coffee.
0: Well, Kool-Aid is basically sugar, my friend.
1: Yeah, it is. Yeah.
3: Sugar water and red number three.
1: Yeah.
0: Yeah. So good morning, everyone.
3: Good morning, Peter. Good morning, Joel.
1: Wow. Good morning. If you really want a good summer drink, it's that Lipton iced tea that has a lot of sugar and lemon in the can.
0: Really? In the can?
3: In the can.
1: Yeah, that's the best.
0: Not the bottle.
1: Not the bottle.
0: Really?
1: Yeah, it has to be in those big, Galashko, like 64-ounce cans out there.
3: 64-ounce can?
1: Yeah. Oh, yeah, that'll take you right through the summer.
3: I never seen a 64-ounce can, but okay.
1: Yeah, but the key is you got to keep it in the fridge, because if it's warm out on the counter, it tends to harden up, and then you can't scoop, but you know, you can't scoop it out.
0: I can remember last year you had some great summer tips that we played on the air over last summer.
3: Oh, this year's going to be great.
0: We're going to record some of those soon.
1: Oh, really?
0: Yeah.
1: Yeah,
0: I think that'd be great.
1: I can't wait for that.
3: I'm still trying to...
0: So,
3: 64-ounce can.
1: Yeah, it could. Maybe it's a 74-ounce.
0: No, they don't make cans 74 ounces, man.
3: Well, or 64 ounces.
1: Well, it's like one of those three-liter hernias, you know what I mean? That they're so big and...
0: No, we don't know what you mean, really.
3: At all.
1: Yeah, you know, you get those puppies at BJ's. Yeah, I think that's where you get those big...
3: But it's a can, an actual can.
1: It is.
0: That's right.
1: Yeah.
0: What the?
3: I think you're thinking maybe a 16-ounce can, Moose?
1: No, I think they're like, it could be 36, but I think they're 64.
3: 64 those. Ounces is like a big 2-liter.
1: Yeah, that's exactly what it is. Yeah.
0: Right.
3: But it's a can.
1: Yeah, it's a can. Yeah, it could be even a 3-liter.
3: Wow, that's a big can.
0: Yeah. So we do have the phone lines open this morning, 250-6007. And we have the Facebook Live room open. We encourage you to get over into the Facebook room. It's fun. You can see us, actually. Paulie C's right in the front.
3: Hi, everybody.
0: Front row.
3: Hi.
0: Wow, very good.
1: Yeah, do they still make 3-liter sodas? Remember them back then?
3: Yeah, they
0: 3 liters, yeah.
1: Yeah, 3-liter. Oh, they still make them.
0: I don't know if they make them anymore, but yeah, those were big.
1: Oh, you did, yeah.
3: Hannaford has them.
1: If you're headed off of traffic, 101 east to the seacoast of Portsmouth is doing fine. 93 south of Derry to Boston is looking okay. West 101 is looking good. And 293 to the Mill Yard, where exit 4 and 5, you're doing a speed limit.
0: Really?
1: Yeah, because that could be a tricky one.
0: Well, it tends to get a little busy this time of day, Moose.
1: Yeah.
3: No, everything's fine out there, Peter.
1: You know, and you know with the long weekend, some people like to leave today and then have that little extra, you know, couple of days off.
0: Oh, yeah. Sounds like they're all leaving now.
1: Yeah, that's what it feels sounds like. Yeah, I can see right from our studio that the hooks and toes are way back already.
0: Yeah, where do people go?
1: I don't know. Would they go up to Maine, Vermont?
0: Is anyone here doing anything for Memorial Day? Is anyone doing anything over the long weekend?
1: No, I think I'm just going to stay put. And
0: really?
1: Yeah, but it's a nice day on Monday. I might be downtown for that Veterans Memorial Day parade.
0: That's great. That starts at 2.
1: Yeah, I think I was down here last year for that.
0: Really? Are you sure? Yeah. I think you were here for the Veterans Day Parade, because that was, I remember it was cold?
1: Yeah, I think, right. Yeah, okay. So I'm going to try to get down here on Monday.
4: Okay, that's great.
1: Weather permitting.
4: Yeah.
1: So we'll see how that
4: goes. So you had a good day in your whatever secret thing that's going on in your life?
1: Yeah. It's getting a little better. I've been on the run, and so I've been busy the last few days. And so
4: it's time to relax.
1: It's now the battle now at home.
4: Okay.
1: Everything is
4: sounds personal.
1: Yeah. No. Wow. Everything is working perfect. So looking good out there.
4: Okay, folks. That's great. That's great news. If you were worried about the moose.
1: Yeah.
4: If you were worried about the moose's life. I know I worry about you, pal.
1: I worry about myself. Everybody tends to worry about me lately.
4: Yeah, that's right.
3: But, well, you're getting up there.
5: Quiet, numbskulls. I'm broadcasting.
1: Yeah.
4: Right.
1: You know, usually I don't do this in the morning, but I decided to get up a little early. I figured I take a shave and, look good on radio.
4: Mm-hmm. Oh, yeah.
1: But, you
4: did? You shaved before the show?
1: Yeah, I did, yeah.
4: Really?
1: Yeah.
3: And you look good.
1: I'll tell you what
4: you slapped some makeup on, I know that.
1: Yeah, maybe a little bit.
4: Oh, yeah.
1: Yeah, tan is wearing off, so
4: you're a little extra. Yeah. Like, what is that? You should rub it in more. There's just blotches all over your face.
1: Oh, really?
4: Yeah.
1: Yeah, it's going to sink in. It takes like 10 minutes to absorb the skin.
4: I don't know if it sinks in, man. I think it just... Yeah. I think it sits there.
1: Really? I'll check it out. When I go potty on the break.
3: Yeah, there you go.
4: Oh, really?
3: It'll be fine.
1: Yeah, I'm not really. Yeah, it's maybe I did a little a little extra. I get a tough grip, so I tend to be a little hard on myself.
3: Now, do you ever do like a little touch up in the rearview mirror at the red lights?
1: No. When I go home, I touch it up with some more with more cream on my.
4: Really? You'll touch that up all day?
1: Yeah. So getting back to shaving, you know what the most sensitive part of your body is?
3: Yes.
1: Okay, what do you think, Polly?
3: Wow. What do you give me your answer?
4: Come on now.
1: You know, I'm going to say it has to be your ears.
4: Really? Yeah. Well, yours are always bleeding.
1: Yeah, it is, yeah.
4: So I think that's why you said that.
1: Yeah, because once we get a little nick in your outer ear.
4: It reminds me. Well, hold
3: so
4: on
3: you a shave
4: second.
3: Your ears?
4: Listen to this, Paul.
1: I do.
4: Okay. This is a few years ago. We were downstairs waiting to do probably the TV show or something like that. Yep. And we ran into Keith Hirschman, and we were talking to Keith Hirschman, and Joel's ear is bleeding all over the place.
3: Yeah.
4: All over the floor. Okay. All over the place.
3: Is he alone?
4: Alderman Hirschman was worried about you. Do you remember that?
1: Yeah, that happened right down in the restaurant over here.
4: It sure did.
3: Okay.
4: I think they had to close the restaurant.
3: Like, was it just freely bleeding, or was he picking at it while it was bleeding?
4: I don't know what he was doing, but it was. It wouldn't stop bleeding, right?
3: Okay.
1: Yeah, I might have rubbed it too hard, or just it just could have been maybe the atmosphere. It was a lot of pressure in there, and then bang, that my ear exploded.
3: All right.
1: Oh man, it was a mess.
3: Did anybody say anything?
1: No, everybody was just doing their own thing, eating nachos and drinking. And I probably
4: pointed it out.
1: It was all down my neck, my pants, my shirt, all over the floor.
3: And that was a shaving mishap.
1: It was. Yeah, I get that once in a while, and I get that in my lower right lobe.
3: Yeah,
1: and
3: I see a nick on your ear right now.
4: Yeah, right,
3: I see a nick right now.
1: Right here.
3: Yeah.
4: Before you know it, he's not going to have an ear left.
1: And this is an SOB to stop.
6: You've got troubles, Mac.
1: Because I got to lay down in bed with a handkerchief.
4: Come on.
1: And I got to put pressure on for like 15 minutes.
4: It bleeds at night?
1: Why do you shave so hard on you?
3: Why don't you just lightly brush the razor against your ear? Why do you shave so down so hard on it?
1: Well, that's why I mean that your ear, I do it very lightly. That's why I say your ear is very sensitive. Little nick, it just bleeds. I can never stop it.
3: Oh my God.
1: I don't know. Somebody said to get like one of those, it comes in, like a chapstick stick.
4: Yeah.
1: To get like one of those sticks, and I guess that stops the bleeding quick.
4: I don't know if it's chapstick, my friend.
3: Yeah.
4: I don't think it looks like a chapstick.
1: It looks like blood.
3: Yeah, it's called a septic pen or something.
4: Yeah.
3: Like that.
4: Yeah. Yeah. That's what you need, man.
1: Yeah. I think
4: you're going to need some makeup remover.
1: Oh, really?
4: Yeah.
1: Is it that bad, Polly?
3: What's that?
1: Is my face really that bad?
3: No,
4: we're just giving you a hard time. It must be the lighting in here.
3: You look beautiful.
4: It's the way I can see the lighting on you over here.
3: There's no other nicks on your face.
4: Right.
3: You look clean shaven. You don't look blotchy. You look fine.
1: Yeah.
4: I've decided.
3: There's makeup all over your hat, though. Look down and show Peter
1: the brim of your hat. No, it's not dead. It's all rust from the rain.
3: Oh, is that what it is?
4: What is your hat made of metal?
1: No, as a matter of fact, I got metal in my hat.
3: No, dude, that is sweat.
4: Come on.
3: From makeup. Look at. Oh my
4: that's
3: God!
4: That's makeup sweat.
1: No, I know it, Tommy. It's rust.
3: It's the makeup same color sweat. Is your makeup?
1: I tell you, because I have a built-in device where I can press a button and my the NY would light up.
3: Oh, okay.
1: Yeah. So it looks kind of.
4: Oh, it's probably just battery acid on the hat then.
3: Right.
4: It's like something poisonous.
3: Meanwhile, the rust is 5 inches from the NY that you're referring to.
1: Well, look at the baseball. You know, when it's 9 degrees outside, that cap turns into salt because they sweat so much. And this is what happens to me.
4: Turns into salt. Yeah. Their hat.
1: Yeah, because I'm a sweater. Celtics and the Cavs, game 5 tonight, 8:30 p.m., TNT, and Cleveland leads the series 3-1.
4: So wow, what do you think is going to happen there?
1: You know, I'm not even too sure. Is that in Cleveland or in Boston tonight? I think it's in...
4: wouldn't you know?
1: You know what? I'm going to go out and say Boston. I'm guessing, but I'm sure someone's going to
4: correct me. What is this, game 5?
1: This will be game 5 tonight. In the NHL, no games scheduled last night in the playoffs.
4: Really?
1: Really. In the Major League Baseball, the Yankees blanked the Orioles 3-0. The Red Sox over Texas.
4: The Yankees. I mean, you say that. You just go by it. I thought the Yankees were your team, man.
1: Yeah. So they shut out
4: the Orioles.
1: You
4: like the Yankees, Pauly C?
3: I like the Yankees when the Red Sox beat them. Exactly.
1: Right. I love the Yankees more when the Red Sox in Baltimore lose. the Cubs over the Giants 5-4. thinking of the Orioles, they lost to the Twins 4-3. Blew it. You're going to see the Yankees. They're going to make a major trade, and if they get one or two guys, they're going to be
4: one or two guys.
1: Oh yeah, they're going to be awesome.
4: Right, they're doing well now.
1: So yeah, but they can even do even better. So Mike got feeling before the July 4th or July 10th trade deadline, they're going to pick up these two guys, and watch out, they're going to be a force in the American League East.
4: Yeah.
1: The Blue Jays.
4: I heard the Trump Corporation is in the market to buy the Yankees.
1: Yeah, I wouldn't be surprised if he buys the Patriots. He's so kissy-do with Robert
4: Kraft.
1: Oh,
4: no, he has his eyeballs on the New York Yankees.
1: No, he does.
4: Yeah.
1: Oh, that's not good.
4: Right.
1: Yeah. You know, was it yesterday, the day before, you were absolutely, you hit this story right on the money.
4: Let me ask Donald right now. Are you going to, are you interested in buying the New York Yankees?
7: No.
4: All right.
1: I saw it was all over the internet and Facebook and the news that, you know, when the plane landed, that Trump and, you know, Melania there, you know, they walked down and you're right.
4: It's Melania.
1: Melania, that she just pushed her hand.
4: The very exotic Melania Trump.
1: Well, I don't think
4: Trump.
1: She's exotic. I mean, she's so thin. I mean, you know, I
4: Melania
1: wouldn't.
4: Melania Trump.
1: Yeah, you know, I wouldn't, I wouldn't do her. So whatever.
3: Why wouldn't you do her?
1: You know, she's a phony with all that makeup crap that makes her look good and everything. You take all that stuff off. You know, she's like a normal person.
4: We just had a conversation about makeup.
1: Yeah.
4: So I mean, you're saying she wears makeup. So once you take that makeup off to look good, you don't look good with that?
1: Yeah. Well, obviously, yeah.
4: No. What about you? When you take your makeup off, do you look good?
1: Well, I look good either way.
4: Okay.
1: You know, this is just extra good. But when I take it off, I look good.
4: Right.
1: So, but yeah, you're right, though. You hit that story right on the nail where she just pushed her hand and they're saying, what's going on there with Melania pushing, and everything else? So, I know, he really got blown out of proportion and everybody had that story yesterday.
4: Is that true, Donald?
7: Shut up.
1: So, well, I don't know if their marriage is downhill or, I don't know.
4: Well, who cares?
1: Somebody says that, I don't know who told me this.
4: Trouble in Paradise?
1: Yeah, it could be that. I don't think they even sleep together. I don't know if that's true or not.
4: How do you know?
1: Not. Well, I think
4: I mean,
1: that's
4: who really cares?
1: Well, I think that's a rule in the White House, because there's an incident or there's something going on that she has to go her way and he goes his way, and I think they meet at a certain passage somewhere along the line.
7: You're a loser.
1: So I don't know, but I thought that was a tradition where the president can't sleep with the wife because of things that happen.
4: I don't know about that. I mean, I don't think there's a rule like that. Something tells me there's not.
1: But
3: the president's not allowed to sleep with his wife?
1: Yeah, I don't think so. You know,
3: I
1: know, maybe on weekends. Who knows?
4: What are you talking about?
1: Well, I think that's been a tradition.
3: Since when?
8: I'm trying to think, but nothing happened.
3: Since Lincoln.
1: Since Lincoln, yeah, that's exactly right. Yeah.
4: Right.
3: Let's ask that guy who's still alive.
1: Yeah, I got his number on speed dial. The Monarchs playoff rides with Game 7 loss, 4-3.
9: Good morning. Good morning.
1: So they're packing up, and that's it for the Monarchs. I'd like to know what the attendance was last night's game.
4: Oh, I'm sure it was a packed house.
1: According to Mark Martineau, they only had 500 Sunday or Saturday.
4: Is that Mike's brother?
1: Could be, yeah.
4: Oh, I don't know. I don't know who Mark Martineau is.
1: Mikey Martineau.
4: Oh, Mike Martineau. Okay. Yeah.
1: And the
4: why would you call him Mark Martineau?
1: No, I
4: he was just here yesterday.
1: What I think I said Mike.
4: No, you said Mark.
1: Yeah,
4: Mark. No, you said Mark.
1: Well, he goes under strange names. The Sea Dogs ends the Fisher Cats winning streak, and the Sea Dogs edged them 4-3 yesterday. Hey, 4-4. Hey, should play that number today. 4-3, 4-3. Loss.
4: Really?
1: Yeah. 3-3, 4-4. I'll scramble around them. You know, hey, if that number comes out today and I don't play it, I'm not going to be a happy camper tomorrow morning.
4: What, you play the daily numbers game?
1: You know, if I got a hunch, I'll throw a buck on.
4: Right. They have two drawings, right? One in the morning, one in the afternoon.
1: Yeah, forget about the afternoon. That one there is rigged. Yeah, you know, you got to do the one at night. It's legit.
4: What? What do you mean? Well, what's different? I think they probably do it the same way.
1: No, they use different balls in the afternoon to at night.
4: Really? They use different balls?
1: Yeah, different colored balls.
4: And where do you watch that?
1: Oh, it's on channel Channel 9 has the drawings at 11:19 to be precise.
4: 11:19.
1: Yeah,
4: for the Powerball.
1: Yeah, for the Powerball, the
4: daily. Yeah, that's not drawn in New Hampshire.
1: No. Oh, it's no, I'm talking about the regular daily numbers.
4: Yeah, the New Hampshire lottery.
1: Yeah.
4: Right.
1: So I'm telling you, those balls are, boy, when they bounce around.
3: Hey, you guys remember Dawn Hayes, the woman on Channel 7 who used to do the drawings at night?
1: Right.
3: She was an African-American woman. She used to do the 11 p.m. drawing in the 90s.
1: Yeah, that's right.
4: Right. I think, okay? I do.
3: And the only reason why I remember this is because, well, you'll know why in a second. There was one night I was, it was the 8 p.m. drawing on Saturday night that she was doing the drawing for Mass Millions. And this sticks in my head because it's so funny. I was going into a nightclub that I was working in that night to set up for DJing that night. And it was like 8:57, right before the drawing.

0: He says the number, and it's a blue ball, and a number comes up, and she says the number, and it's another blue ball, and the third number comes up, and it's another blue ball, and Don Hayes is reading off the numbers, and the fourth number comes up, and it's a blue ball, and all of a sudden, Don Hayes goes, it looks like blue balls tonight, and everybody in Channel 7 studio, Don Hayes, you could see her face. She realized what she just said, and you could hear everybody at Channel 7 off camera start laughing.
1: It was funny, right?
0: And everybody in the nightclub where I was working started laughing too. Exactly. It was a total Don Hayes fail.
1: Wow.
0: Somewhere on YouTube, I'm sure that clip still exists. Wow. It's like blue balls.
1: Now, what happened to her? Where was she?
0: I don't know. That's a good question. I'm going to look up Don Hayes right now to see where that career went after that night.
2: Was there any, other color balls in
0: No, that whole set, all six numbers ended up being the color blue.
2: Really?
1: Oh, wow.
0: Yes.
2: Wow. Well, nothing like having a good pair
1: of doesn't matter what color the balls are. I mean. Really doesn't, Moose.
2: Well, I mean, isn't there all different colors like red, green, blue balls and all that stuff?
0: Yes.
1: Well, yeah. There's many colors.
2: Yeah.
1: Okay. They come in all shapes and colors.
2: Well, you know what? Yeah. If the thing is, like 150 million, yes. you got to root for your ball, right?
1: Well, yeah, sure.
2: Yeah, right. I mean, okay, give me a blue ball. Okay, boy, got that number. Okay, now I want a red ball.
0: Right.
2: You know what I mean? So,
0: but it's just numbers. You don't need the color.
2: No, right.
0: I don't even know why they color them.
2: But the numbers make the color of the balls. Because you have to have the number to read the balls.
3: I mean, this is ridiculous. It's a radio show.
0: Exactly. You don't even see colors.
2: Yeah, right. No, why? You see the color. No, you see the number with the color of the ball.
0: I was talking to Howard.
2: Oh, okay.
1: So, all right. So we'll say good morning to Mark Wyatt this morning. Abigail White. Abigail White had her wisdom teeth out yesterday.
0: Yeah, that's always fun.
1: Yeah. She's
0: best wishes, Abby.
1: Stephanie's out there. Good morning. And Angela Philbrook. How are you? And Don T. Tibbetts from Florida.
2: Yeah. Definitely.
0: Hello, Don.
2: Yeah. I think like Don said the other day, they got monster rains down there. Then on the news yesterday, part of Florida. I don't know which part, but I guess they got hit with tornadoes, you know, in North Carolina. But,
3: damn it!
2: You see that on the news every day that, boy, those are very devastating.
1: Right.
2: Those tornadoes.
1: Have you ever seen a tornado?
2: Not live, but just on, just pictures.
0: The Wizard of Oz.
1: Well, we had that big one go over here, 12 years ago or something like that? The one that went up through Deerfield and ripped it was a big one.
0: Did we see that?
2: Yeah, I was.
1: I didn't see it, but I mean, it caused, it caused a lot of devastation. In Northwood Lake, I believe, got a house there, and some lady didn't make it.
2: As a matter of fact,
1: tragedy. Whoa, God, Moose.
0: Bless you, Moose.
2: As a matter of fact.
1: What is that?
2: I don't know what that was. I mean, it was my blue balls bursting.
0: Oh, my goodness.
2: Hey, I'll tell you a story about that, guys, in Northwood. Because I lived maybe about a half a mile up the street when all that took place. And my building never got touched. And you're right. It was.
1: I don't even know what you're talking about.
2: No, about the tornado in Northwood.
0: You had a place in Northwood?
2: No, I lived in Epsom. Epsom. And it was maybe a half a mile up the road. and it was all said and done.
1: It was a disaster.
0: But your house wasn't touched.
1: It went all the way up to Lake Wentworth up north.
0: Yeah.
1: Right next to Winnipesaukee.
0: We have a call.
1: You got one job here, Moose. Good morning. You're on the air.
2: No jobs next week.
3: Yeah, that was one heck of a tornado that went through the Northwood area, the one you're talking about there.
2: Yeah, well, that's what I said, because after when it was all said and done, when the cleanup began, there was cars come from everywhere, parking on both sides of the street and taking out their cameras and news and everything else. It was, you're right, it was a big deal.
3: Yeah, I was directing traffic at the time with Fairpoint, and we were at that spot where it came up over the mountain there, right down to the lake, and took out that house where the woman ended up dying. It came right across the water, went through a little trailer area, and hit the trees across the other way, skipped another pond, and went right up through. It was unbelievable.
1: Right.
2: Yeah, you're absolutely right, T. Yeah, no question about that.
1: Just like the Wizard of Oz.

0: on 28 North. You can still see spots where it came through. There's still the way the trees are lined up.
1: Oh, sure, yeah. Yeah, it almost carved out its own little path. Nature's path.
2: Well, how long ago was that? When was that?
1: That was about 12. That was probably 2000. I don't know. I'm going to say it was mid-2000s, 2005, yeah. Maybe.
0: Mm-hmm. No. It's after that, I was doing traffic. I got out of teaching in 07, so it has to be like 09, 010.
1: All right, well, you don't have to brag. Damn.
0: Now it's unbelievable. We were right there right after it came through. Holy cow.
3: Yeah. Were you supposed to take cover, like under a one of those shelters in your house there that, you're supposed to stay in your pantry? Under,
2: in the basement.
3: In the basement.
1: Yeah, in the pantry.
3: Yeah. Well, what's if you don't have a basement? I mean, where do you take
4: cover?
3: Okay,
4: very cool.
3: You go under the kitchen table and hide? I don't know.
1: Right.
2: In a doorway.
0: That's right.
3: Oh, in the doorway. That's right.
0: Get under something. That's all you got to do to protect yourself.
3: Yeah.
4: Oh, wow. That's cool.
3: Yeah, those, yeah, every seem, you know, like on ABC News, like it's always like five or six different states every day that they get hit by tornadoes. And they, like wow. You mentioned, they are brutal and devastating and deadly.
5: Wow.
3: Yeah.
0: Well, can you imagine living in Tornado Alley down there in Louisiana or in through Oklahoma there? Holy cow, forget about it.
1: Right.
3: Yeah. Well, you know, we're lucky here, that's for sure.
1: Oh, yeah, lucky. Yeah. We're so lucky.
2: yeah. All those snow blizzards.
1: Right.
2: Yeah.
3: Well, I'd rather take a snow blizzard than being in
1: right.
3: The,
1: I feel like
3: tornado.
1: I feel like one of those balls in the lottery machines. That's how lucky I feel.
2: Yeah, right.
0: Oh, why, you feeling a little blue, are you?
2: Oh, boy.
0: Thank you. All right, I got to get out of here, you guys. I'm heading off to meet Tom Cousin. We're going to Ventura Country Club to whack that white ball and be silly for a little bit. So you guys rock on, and have a good day.
1: Wow. Don T. Tibbetts living the life of leisure down there in Florida.
3: Wow.
2: Nice.
1: Wow. He deserves it.
3: Yeah.
2: T, tell Tommy I said hello.
1: That's right.
3: Yeah, that name sounds familiar. Tom Cousin.
1: Yeah.
3: Yeah. Sounds like we had him here for a guest
2: at
3: one time.
2: No, he doesn't live anywhere near here.
3: Okay.
1: No, you had neighbors with the same last name. That's why it sounds familiar to you.
3: Yeah, but I thought this was a different guy that always, you know, hung out with us.
1: I just did an algebra problem here on Paper Moose.
3: Oh, really?
1: Right. I wrote rusty hat equals rusty hips.
3: Oh, okay.
1: Right.
3: Yes.
1: You're just a big rust bucket.
3: So rusty hips.
1: Get Carol on the line.
3: Rusty hips, rusty hat, and rusty blue balls.
1: Come on now.
3: I guess that makes sense. Yeah, why not, right?
1: No.
3: You could put the package all together.
1: You sure do.
3: Yeah. I mean, if you don't have it, then what's the sense of talking about it?
6: The

0: Dr. Carol Robado from ManchesterInkling.com.
1: How do we do, Moose?
2: Good morning, Carol.
3: Good morning, Moose.
1: Wow, we just did that like nothing, huh?
4: Wow. Yeah,
1: that was truly live.
2: Yeah.
1: Sometimes, folks, we talk to Carol before we go on, but wow, that's live radio for you.
3: No green room for me.
1: No, we're professionals.
3: Yeah, we're pros. Yeah.
4: How did you guys do that so fast?
1: We get right to it.
4: Wow.
2: You know, Carol, when we move downstairs, I only got three more chances to call you tomorrow and then Tuesday.
1: Well,
2: and
1: actually, for the first month, your microphone's going to stay up here. We're moving downstairs.
2: Oh, okay.
3: Yeah, I know. So it's happening next week.
1: Yes. Yes, you can come in on Wednesday morning if you'd like.
3: All right. Yeah. I mean, I took a tour and I got to sit on the couch already just to see how it felt. I'm really excited for this.
2: I wonder if we can borrow the mayor's big red scissors for big, you know, ribbon cutting and a bottle of champagne and, you know, and I think that's the way we should break in the new studio.
1: Why?
2: Well, I think that'd be great.
1: Really?
2: Yeah.
1: You don't even like champagne.
2: I don't. But I'll be at City Hall today, so maybe I can go upstairs and ask the Honorable Ted Gatz if I can borrow his big scissors.
1: Really? Oh, you want to cut the... You're going to ask him to borrow borrow the big scissors?
2: I am, yeah.
1: As long as you bring them back?
2: Yes.
1: Now, do you know how to carry those scissors?
2: I don't know. I mean, they're so big. I don't know if you can... I don't know if... I think you need like two or three people to... Because you need one in the end, and then you need one in the middle to balance it.
1: Right. You better not run with those scissors. Okay, Carol. Yeah. So anyway, how you doing this morning?
3: I'm pretty good. You know, I always prefer sunshine when I wake up. It's a little dreary for me.
1: Yeah.
3: But it's okay. You know, it's another day. We're really getting to the end of the week, which is my favorite time of the week.
1: Right.
2: Yeah, as also.
1: Well.
2: Yeah.
1: Yeah, tomorrow's Friday.
2: Yes. Moose. Yeah, I know. Yeah.
4: Thank God.
2: Yeah, I'm looking forward for Friday and a little extra time off next week.
1: Right. We got the 3-day weekend.
2: Yes. Yeah, 4-day weekend.
1: Oh, really?
2: Yeah.
1: Why? You're not coming in Tuesday?
2: No. You got, you know, we can consider Friday as one day and then come back Tuesday.
1: Saturday. Then Sunday.
4: Yeah, but you come back Tuesday, but Tuesday's not a weekend day.
1: Yeah.
4: That's the first day. So it's...
1: And Friday is not a weekend day either, really.
2: Well, Tuesday will be like our Monday.
4: Right.
2: Because we won't be here on Monday.
4: But you're working Friday.
2: Right.
4: So Saturday, Sunday, and Monday. 3 days.
2: Yeah, 3.5 days.
4: All right.
2: You can't get the half in.
4: All right.
2: Yeah.
4: The half.
1: Right. Okay.
2: Yeah.
1: Well, so that was pretty confusing.
2: Yeah, it was. Well, when I tell a story, it's always confusing.
1: I know. Huh? So why don't you keep your stories to yourself?
2: I am. don't forget, we got Carol here.
1: Right.
2: There we go.
3: I know. I feel this happens a lot.
2: Yeah. I don't know how we get off track.
1: Well, we don't get off track. We don't get off track. You do.
2: No, I don't get off track.
1: Yeah.
2: No, I mean, you know, sometimes I do get carried away.
1: Right.
2: Yeah.
4: You got caroled away.
2: Yeah. So.
3: Yeah. I mean, it makes me feel happy that, you know, you're so comfortable having me on the line that you forget I'm here. Like, I'm just part of the room.
1: Oh, we never forget you're there.
4: Yeah, no. We don't forget you're there. It's kind of like we almost wish you were sitting here with us.
1: Right.
3: Yeah, I know. I'm going to make a, you know, the only other thing I can think to do is come to the studio like really late at night once you move and then just like sleep on the couch. And then when I wake up, I'll be there. It'll be easier for me that way than having to get there by 7:30. You know what I'm saying?
1: Yeah, yeah. My grandmother will make an Afghan for you to put over you.
3: Yeah, maybe.
1: An old-fashioned. Do you guys remember those Afghans from the 1970s?
4: Yes.
1: You know?
4: Oh, yeah.
3: My grandma made me one.
1: Right. We had tons of them.
4: Oh, my mom made them one after the other.
1: I had hats that itched so much because they were just made from yarn.
3: I think that was how women dealt with stress and stuff. You know, they just knitted away and crocheted away, you know, just did it all the time, like in between everything. They always had their needles with them. And
4: yeah.
1: sit there and watch the match game and
4: right.
3: Soap operas. There's their stories. There's their afternoon soap operas.
1: Well, dinner's on the stove.
4: Mm-hmm.
1: Yeah.
2: You know, sometimes at the meetings at the state rep people take out their knitting nails and all of a sudden I look down and I go, what the hell is she doing? Knitting? Are you kidding
3: she
2: me?
3: She was probably making a yarmulke for you.
2: Yeah. Yeah. She was making something for somebody. That's for sure. Maybe, I mean, it could have been an Afghan because it was
1: really.
2: It was already on the floor. And bulky and nice colors, so she's really? Doing a good job. Yeah.
1: Okay. Wow.
2: Yeah.
1: So people knit up there.
2: Yeah. They knit. You know, they go on Facebook. They read books, and you know, you do what you got to do to kill time. So.
1: All right.
2: Yeah.
1: See, you forgot about Carol again.
2: Yeah. No, I didn't forget about Carol.
1: It's all about you, Moose.
2: Yeah. No, it's not. Not about this half hour. I dedicate it to Carol.
1: Sure. You dedicate
4: it? The other 90 minutes is all about you.
2: I do. Yeah. I mean, you know, even when I leave the studio, I think about Carol.
1: Right. You do.
2: Well, I hope she's safe, and you know, I wish.
1: Well, you're a very caring guy.
2: Yeah. Well, you know, Carol, have a great day every day.
1: Of course, me too.
2: Yeah, yeah. You know,
1: we hope you have a great day every day, Carol.
3: Well, thanks, guys. Yeah. I try to.
2: Yeah.
3: I try to.
2: I saw the picture on Facebook with the new cat bed.
3: it's a dog bed. It's supposed to be a dog bed on my Facebook. Yeah. Not on my site, but on my Facebook. Yeah. Well, we got my dog, Roxy. You know, she's old. She'll be 14 this year, and she can't jump up on the couch like she used to, which she likes to do. So I thought I'll get her a nice little comfy bed. And the cats have taken it over pretty much. But she's getting to the point now where she'll put her head on it and the cats are still on it, and I'm hoping she's going to work her way over and take it over.
1: Oh, really? Okay.
3: Well, you know, they share it.
2: So Roxy's what, a dog age 108?
3: I guess if that's true. Yeah. I'm never sure how they did that math, but
2: yeah. I don't believe in that math either. You know, how can it? Yeah. Well, 108. Wow. That's awesome. 108.
3: It is awesome. Yeah. Yeah, she's a good doggy.
2: Yeah, I'm planning on living to about 110. That's my goal. 110, a buck 10.
1: Really?
2: Yeah.
4: That's another like 40 something years, Joel.
2: Yeah. Yeah, that's what I'm planning.
4: All right.
1: All right, you're a young man.
2: Yeah, I'm very young at, you know, I'm
1: you're young at heart.
2: Yeah, young debonair, and you know.
1: Let's see, all about you.
2: Yeah, I mean.
1: All about you, man.
2: I mean, you know.
1: You do look good.
2: Oh, yeah, I look real good. Yeah.
1: Can you do a story about Moose?
3: Of course I can. I could do a story about, like, our freshman state reps or something. Oh, you mean just about Moose?
1: Oh,
3: like,
1: yeah, just about him. Oh, yeah.
3: Sure. Sure, I can.
4: Well, that'd be great.
2: Well, you know, you probably get a half a page out of me.
4: No. Au contraire.
3: Oh, everybody's got a story. Everybody's story worthy.
2: Oh, yeah. I can see them all lining up now downstairs when I leave today.
1: Right.
2: You know. Hey, yeah. I mean, yeah. Wow. Maybe I'll do a memoir someday.
1: There's about 15 ladies knitting you Afghans right now.
2: Yeah. Well, maybe I'll write a book someday. All about my memoirs.
4: Please do.
3: You're going to write a book about your memoirs?
2: Yeah. No, I write a book about. No, I write my memoirs about. Right.
1: Yeah, you know,
3: kind of.
2: Yeah,
3: right. Kind of know what you mean. Yeah.
2: Okay. Yeah.
3: As usual.
2: As usual. Yeah. Yeah. It's all about me. Yeah. I mean, you know. So, what's going on this in the Queen City? Any good juicy stuff out there?
1: Juicy.
3: Well, the top story was the intrigue over the Uber driver's dash cam video. So that was kind of preoccupying the news yesterday. They're supposed to be releasing that, although the TV stations seem to get it already, but the police haven't released it yet, so I'm waiting. I put a link up for that, but you know, that kind of helped them to identify some of the guys and that were involved in the melee.
4: What happened? Somebody got beaten up?
2: Yeah, I saw that video yesterday.
3: Well, that was the brawl back in April that led to them shutting down Fire and Ice.
1: I saw the video. It was it was interesting. That's for sure. Kind of scary.
2: Yeah, scary. It had to be. I don't know.
3: We don't need that kind of action on Elm Street. Believe me, you know, in a world where you're trying to make people feel like it's safe to be downtown, and then you see that happening right on the main drag. It just doesn't really. It's not conducive to people wanting to be out at night. So hopefully that'll play out and. Fire and Ice. I think they had a hearing on that, and the results are supposed to be coming this week. about their license. It's currently revoked until they review it at court. So the police made their testimony, and we're waiting for the final determination on that. So,
1: right.
3: Yeah. But, yeah. The other thing,
1: Fire and Ice, that now I was thinking of this while you were saying it. Fire and Ice is a great Pat Benatar song.
3: Is it?
4: Yes.
1: Oh, you know, do you know Pat Benatar at all?
3: Oh yeah, sure. I do. But I think of
1: sorry, I got off track.
3: Hit me with your best shot when I think of Pat Benatar.
1: Oh, okay.
3: You know that one?
1: Oh, sure. I'm familiar with all her hits.
3: Yeah, yeah. No, she was quite good. She was very fierce. You know, she was a role model for all of us young riot girls, so to speak.
1: Yeah, Hell is for Children.
4: Oh my God.
3: Hell is for Children. Yeah. But anyway, moving right along. So this came across yesterday, and I thought it was pretty exciting. They're going to have a big food truck event for CASA to raise money for the court-appointed advocates to benefit them at McIntyre Ski Area on June. It's going to be a weekend. It's going to be like a couple days.
1: Right, I saw that.
3: Food trucks parked over at McIntyre Ski Area. They're going to have breweries out there with their beers, and they're going to have music and all kind, you know, they're going to have a dessert truck. It's going to be really fun. And I think that's a great use of a parking lot that's designated for recreation.
1: I think it's great. I like a nice food truck.
2: You know,
3: I think we're going to see more and more of that too.
2: Yeah. I think they're going to have like 15 of them.
1: Paulie C will be whipping up his famous breakfast.
4: Oh, absolutely. Get them standing in line.
2: 15 amazing food trucks, and that's June 2nd to the 4th. So get out there to Mac and Ski Area and check it out.
1: Where is it being held?
2: McIntyre. Yeah,
1: right. There you go.
2: Yeah, McIntyre.
1: That's what he said.
2: Yeah, I think I said that. Yeah, so
4: that's what he said.
1: Yeah, sure did.
2: So that's going to be a good event. Is that free to get in?
3: $5 to get in.
2: Oh, $5.
3: $5. That's a fundraiser. So you pay $5. That's the money. I guess that's the benefit part.
1: Moose is going to go up to Weston Tower and sneak through the woods and walk down the hill.
3: Yeah, he'll emerge. That's right. This is its ending, covered in branches and birds and things, and looking a little dusty.
1: Yeah,
3: but he'll make it. Yeah, but that'll be fun, I think. And you know, it's just the beginning of all the fun that we're going to have this summer.
1: Yeah, no kidding. And don't forget that same weekend on June 4th, Magapalooza.
3: Magapalooza, yep. That's on my calendar.
1: That's going to be a blast.
4: Excited. June 4th?
3: Yeah.
1: Yeah.
4: June 4th.
1: June 4th.
2: Yeah, that's the same time as that food event.
1: Well, the food event's all weekend, Moose.
2: Yeah, well, 2 to 4. Yeah, right. I mean, all weekend, June 2nd. Yeah, right, that weekend.
1: All weekend.
2: Right. All weekend.
3: Right. All weekend.
4: All weekend.
3: The whole weekend.
2: Yeah, from
3: all weekend.
2: Friday to Sunday, from June 2nd to the 4th. That's all weekend.
1: Right.
2: Yeah, so.
3: That's right.
2: So, so that should be a while. Yeah, like you said, Carol, a lot of good things be happening, Charlie.
1: Will you pay the $5 to sample to go to the food truck?
2: No. Oh, once you pay the $5, is the food free?
3: No, it's not free. No.
1: Oh,
3: no,
1: makes sense.
3: But it's a benefit. You understand the idea of CASA, right? The court appointed advocates are. It's like one of the most important, and they're volunteers. They go in and they work with kids who have been displaced or come from terrible situations, and they become advocates. Take the position of what's best for a child in a situation, and it's very important work. And this is a fundraiser to benefit that organization, which is a very vital organization. So if $5, you shouldn't really even think twice about $5. That's nothing. You probably spend that much on makeup every day.
1: Right.
4: Every day.
2: Yeah.
3: Priorities, right?
2: Yeah. I guess you're right. I guess that's...
3: I am right.
2: Yeah, no,
3: I'm absolutely
2: no.
3: Right.
2: Well, yeah, I mean, well, you got my vote.
3: Yeah.
2: So you're right.
3: So
2: that's a good take.
3: That's the same weekend that Million Dollar Quartet opens at the Palace. We have a story up about those guys, and we had a chance to sit down and interview the stars. I sat down with Elvis and Johnny Cash and Jerry Lee Lewis and Carl Perkins. Yeah, I did. Stepped back in time.
1: That's pretty cool.
3: They are cool. Those guys are, very talented and have a lot of energy, but the story they're going to tell on stage is going to be really fun, and I think Moose would enjoy that too.
1: Right. It's like stepping back into time, Moose, in your time machine.
3: Yeah.
2: Well,
3: back to 1956.
1: Right.
2: Well, I hope they draw big crowds for this event. I think it's they're here for 4 weeks. I think to the rest of June. I think every weekend.
3: It's about 3 weeks.
2: Yeah.
3: But yeah. Mm-hmm.
2: So
3: that's right.
2: Yeah. So
3: that it's also June 2nd.
2: So hopefully that the Paris draw a crowd there and get some. Well, there's always good entertainment there.
1: Oh yeah.
2: I mean,
1: you go quite a bit, and when you go for free.
2: Yeah, I do.
1: Have you ever paid for a show?
2: Maybe once.
1: Okay.
2: Yeah. Once too many.
1: Right.
2: Yeah. But
1: he goes in with the band. Hangs out by the back door. Yeah. Walks in snapping his fingers just like the band.
4: right.
2: Yeah. So looks like the Monarchs are out after yesterday.
3: They were winning. They were winning at the in the middle of one point they were up, but in the end they couldn't hold on, so they're done. But it was a really good season.
2: Yeah.
3: You know.
2: Yeah. Was you at the game last night?
3: No, I didn't go.
2: Yeah. You know, it's tough. The series had 3-3. You think that they're all, be pumped up, which they were because they were winning. And it's always tough losing in your own backyard. That's the part that I don't like. You lose right here. And I know, like I said, if the Celtics, I'm not too sure where the game is tonight. If it's in Boston, boy, I hate to see Cleveland winning in Boston. If Cleveland does win, I like to see them win in Cleveland instead of in Boston. So
1: really,
2: So we'll see how that goes tonight. So I'm really rooting for the Celtics tonight because I'm not a big fan of Cleveland and LeBron James.
1: The whole LeBron James machine.
2: Yeah. So, we'll see. We'll see tonight how that game plays out.
1: Yeah, that's great.
2: Yeah, and the Fisher Cats lost a tough one yesterday also with the same identical score, 4-3.
3: Yeah, that's true.
2: Yeah, there was a morning game with
1: Are the Fisher Cats in town over the weekend, the holiday weekend?
2: Yes, they are.
1: Okay.
2: Yeah, they'll be playing the Reading, which is the AA Phillies, I believe.
1: Okay.
2: So they'll be here right through Monday, then they'll be on the road starting Tuesday of next week.
1: Okay.
2: So weather permitting, I don't know how many games they're going to get in. So if you have tickets, hold on to them.
1: I haven't been to a game this year. I want to go to one.
2: Yeah, it's kind of early, though, because the weather's been, kind of sucky. So you got to wait till the good weather in, mid-June and July and August.
1: Another great tip from Moose.
2: Well, you got to tell it the way it is. And unfortunately, I hate to break, people's plans,
1: You said yesterday not to break your plans your weather report.
2: Well, it's not going to rain. After I think Friday, Saturday, they say is going to be the best day out of the long weekend.
1: Right.
2: So, and then it all goes downhill from there. But, you take an umbrella, you light up the grill, and you can still have fun.
1: Carol, what will you be doing over the long weekend?
3: I don't know yet. I haven't really mapped out my plans, actually.
1: Yeah, me neither.
3: I don't know.
1: I'm staying local.
3: I'm staying local too. No, I have no invitations yet.
1: Right.
3: So, yeah.
1: You think Mike Doyle would give us a call?
3: Is his pool open yet?
1: I'm sure. I'm sure he's sitting in it right now, listening to the show.
2: Yeah, it got open Monday. The guy came over and
1: Moose.
2: He took the cover and he's all ready to go. What's good? It's 60 degrees outside. You can still jump in his pool because his pool is heated. So that'll be a nice thing. He just, run and dive right in.
1: Well, no, I think he covered up the pool. Now he has a splash pad over there in his backyard. The one in Ward 12 is going so well.
2: Yeah, I wonder how that's going to go.
1: It's going to go great. It looks great.
2: Yeah, it does. Yeah. Carol put all the pictures up, and we saw pictures, and hopefully it's a big hit there in Ward 12.
1: So, you would know. You're the state rep over there.
2: Yeah. Well, I'm just waiting for Carol because she said she might be putting in a pool, so I can't wait for her. I mean, we'll camp there every day.
1: Really?
2: Yeah, at night and go over Carol's
1: house. You're putting in a pool, Carol?
3: Yeah. Yeah, we are.
1: Oh, wow.
2: Nice.
3: Well, we had a pool for a long time, and then we took it down a couple years ago, and we're going to get a new one.
2: Yeah, once when it's all up and said, maybe we could do a morning broadcast poolside from Carol's house.
1: We could.
2: That'll be nice.
1: I'm sure we could, Moose.
2: Yeah. You know, we wear our Speedos, our Hawaiian shirts, and when after the show's over, we can dive right in.
1: Right.
2: You know, we'll fire up the Bobby. I'll bring some burgers and some doggies, and we'll eat pretty good that day.
1: Right. Did they get that?
3: Yeah.
1: Yeah.
2: You know, I like a nice sausage on the grill. Nice and burnt.
1: A what?
2: Sausage.
1: Really?
2: Yeah.
1: Okay.
2: You know, that's what I like.
1: Okay, no one asked.
2: No.
1: Really?
2: Yeah. Yeah, so I'll tell you what my favorite is on the grill is kielbasa.
1: Really?
2: Yeah.
1: It's already cooked, though. You can just eat that right out of the package.
2: Yeah, but, you know, you got to warm it up a little bit. Burn it, you know, on the ends and, you know, dip it in a little sweet and sour dipping sauce. Boy, that's the way to go.
1: Wow. You should have brought some in.
2: Yeah, tomorrow. I'll do that. So,
1: so what's on the agenda today, Carol?
3: Well, I'm going to head over to, I think, Valley Cemetery in a little while. I'm going to take a walk with one of my readers to take a look at some of the, she's worried about the fact that there's a lot of people that are living in the cemetery.
1: Oh, really?
3: Yeah.
1: That's
3: so I'm going to check it out.
1: Wow. Be careful.
2: Now, when you say living, you mean the homeless?
3: Yeah.
2: Oh, okay.
1: Yeah, not people that were buried there, but then they realized they were alive. Don't get confused with that.
3: Yeah, not zombies, but yeah. So we're gonna take a look, at that.
1: You always ask the tough questions, Moose.
2: Well, you know, someone has to do it,
1: right?
2: Yeah.
1: And that somebody is you.
2: Well, I didn't know where that story was going, and so I. Well, I mean, this is all new to me. I didn't know that the homeless hang out at cemeteries. I thought there was always doorways.
4: Oh my God, that cemetery has more homeless people than it has dead people in it.
2: Really?
1: Right.
2: Yeah. Well, I can't wait for this story tomorrow.
1: Right.
2: Yeah, so that's going to be something.
1: Wow, so that's really getting out there, Carol. Getting your hands dirty.
3: Yeah, get my hands dirty.
1: Unless you wear gloves.
3: Unless I do wear gloves. I did buy some new gloves, actually, at LeBlanc Hardware.
1: Oh,
3: so
1: wow.
3: I could wear them. They're pink. But
1: right.
3: Yeah.
2: See,
1: one of the great local businesses here in this city is LeBlanc Hardware over there on Hayward Street. It's been there for many, many years.
4: Yes. I'm a customer.
1: Really?
4: I am. When I have hardware needs, I go there.
1: Very good.
2: Yeah. See what I would do? I would wake up around 1 a.m. and then I go
1: cook
2: to the cemetery. And then I go to the cemetery, and then I would interview people. And
1: at 1 a.m.
2: Or 1 p.m. Where in the hell it is? Yeah, we at 1 a.m. That's what I would do, and take pictures and write some stories about these characters out there. And I think that'd be awesome.
1: Right.
2: Yeah.
1: Right.
2: So
1: I think they save that for real journalists, though.
2: Oh well, I Carol's a real journalist.
1: Right, I know. That's why I didn't. Yeah, I know. Carol's I'm talking about you, though.
2: Well,
1: talking about you.
2: You know. Well, I can fake it.
1: Yeah.
2: You know. We do have a couple of press badges.
1: Right. So, I think they expired last decade.
2: No, they did. Yeah. Yeah. So that's going to be interesting. Carol, go to the cemetery and see who's out there. I guess.
1: Yeah. I think you're right.
2: Yeah, that'd be interesting. So, like I said, I can't wait for her report on tomorrow.
1: Yeah.
2: So, which is going to be
3: exactly.
2: Nice. Yeah.
1: Friday.
2: Yeah. Well, tomorrow's Friday.
1: Yes.
2: Because today's Thursday.
1: The end of the week.
3: That's right.
2: After Thursday's Friday.
3: That's how it goes.
2: Yeah, right. And then you go on to Saturday, I guess.
1: Right. Long weekend, Moose.
2: Yeah, very long weekend. Yeah. So, anything you want to get out there before we wrap on a Thursday?
3: No, I think whatever wrapping up we'll do, I think we'll do it tomorrow for the weekend. I'll try to have some highlights, a highlights reel prepared.
1: Great. That'd be great.
2: I love that. I love that word, highlight reels.
1: Right.
2: Yeah, that's good. I like that. Very good, Carol. I'll be thinking.
3: I made that up.
2: I'll be thinking about that all day now. Highlight reels.
1: Yeah.
2: Wow.
1: You don't even know what it is, do you?
2: I do not.
4: Wow.
2: No, I mean.
3: Oh. Oh.
2: Yeah,
3: you
2: that's
3: guys.
2: Yeah, that's you know. I feel the same way you do, Carol.
1: No, you don't.
2: Oh, I don't.
1: No,
2: okay.
1: Nobody feels the same way you do. Nobody feels the same way you do.
2: Yeah. Well, all right. Well, what the hell?
4: As an amateur filmmaker, I like highlight reels, Carol.
3: Yes, you do. I know you do. I know. I'm waiting for the next film.
4: Yeah, well, keep waiting.
3: Hold my breath. Yeah, okay. Yeah. All right, fellas. Well, once again, it's always nice to start my day with you guys, and we'll see what today brings.
1: Yes, we can't. We're looking forward to tomorrow. Can't wait.
3: Well, don't squander today waiting for tomorrow, Peter.
1: Oh, my God.
2: Oh, I'll be squandering all day for tomorrow.
1: Right.
2: Yeah.
3: No, live for the moment, Moose. Live today.
2: Yeah. Big moment for the Moose. Oh, yeah. You know.
1: Yeah. His birthday is coming up.
4: Wow.
1: Yeah.
3: Are we going to celebrate that?
1: Yeah.
3: Somehow?
2: I don't know. That could be.
1: Maybe.
2: Well, I'm open to, suggestions, presents right. or whatever. I mean, I take anything.
1: Meet you at the splash pad.
2: Yeah, there you go.
1: All right, Carol. Well, listen, we'll talk to you tomorrow morning as we end our week tomorrow.
3: All right. Sounds like a plan.
1: Okay. Have a great day.
3: You too.
2: All right. Bye.
4: Bye, Carol.
1: All right. Carol Robideau, Manchester Inklink, where everything in Manchester connects. You can find out what's going down at manchesterinklink.com.
2: I want to go to the cemetery with Carol.
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2: Yes.
1: Pauly C sitting in with us today. We got the moose here if he gets himself together.
3: Yeah, I'm all patched up.
1: 53 degrees in downtown Manchester right now.
3: Yeah, it's going to be showers this morning, becoming a steady light rain during the afternoon, high of about 57 today. Wow, just 57 today.
2: And rain.
3: Yeah, and tonight, rain early, then remaining cloudy with showers in the afternoon. How can I rain in the, at night, but
1: I don't
3: they
1: know.
3: Say it's in the afternoon? Wow. And tonight be a low of 48.
1: Wow. Mm. You just confused everybody.
3: Yeah. Well, I mean.
1: People are canceling their plans for the weekend.
2: Yeah, right.
3: There you go. Yeah, it looked like I screwed everybody up. I don't know what the hell I just said. Well, you know, that's.
2: Now, this is the weekend where sans his forecast. This is the weekend where all the stuff at the beach opens, right?
1: I think so.
2: All the businesses and stuff open at the beach?
1: The unofficial start of summer.
2: Yes.
3: Yeah, some of the places opened up early because we got a couple of those days when it hit 90.
1: Right.
2: Yeah. Yeah, I was just...
1: Moose, why don't we introduce our guest here?
2: Yes.
1: So she can get in on the conversation?
3: Yeah, we have Laura.
1: Laura Gilman here, who's representing the Manchester Animal Shelter this morning, correct?
4: Yeah, thank you for having me, guys.
2: Hi, Laura.
3: Yeah, it's the 11th annual plant and sale and raffle.
1: Plant and sale and raffle. You kidding? Okay.
4: So we're happy that the rain is coming because our plants need some water, but come Saturday morning, I hear it's going to be lovely out. So we hope you all will come by the shelter Saturday morning around 9 o'clock and purchase your plants and soil.
2: Mm-hmm.
4: We started this event, a volunteer started it due to her love for plants and for animals, and we hold it every year. This is the 11th year,
2: cool.
4: And in the last several years, we've made over $15,000. With just a $200 investment. So this whole event is done by people who are willing to grow these plants in their yard, which means everything we have there stands up to the New England weather. It's hardy, and it's used to growing and living here. So they are ready to go in the ground at your house and thrive.
1: So there's a lot of things going on these days over at the animal shelter, correct?
4: Yes, we try to have an event once every few months, and most of our events should cater to somebody's likings here in the city.
1: Sure.
4: In August, we have our Cruising for Critters motorcycle poker run, which starts at the shelter and it ends at the Rimmen Club. And if you register, you get a T-shirt, you get lunch. It's a pretty fun day. We ride about 60 miles through southern New Hampshire.
2: Mm-hmm.
4: And then in September, we also have an event at Livingston Park. We do a mutt strut around Doors Pond, which is lot of fun.
1: Nice.
4: Yeah.
1: They've done a lot of great things out there by Doors Pond. If you haven't been out there in a while, it's great.
3: With that big motorcycle event you just mentioned, do you ride motorcycle?
4: I do have a motorcycle.
3: Really?
4: Yes.
3: Do you plan on riding 60 miles?
4: I do plan on going. Yep, I go every year.
3: Yeah. Do you mind if I hop on the back of your bike?
4: And, sure, no problem.
3: We can go together.
4: Yeah, sounds good to me.
3: Really? Okay.
4: My passenger seat is taken, everybody.
3: Moose. Oh, okay. You have like one of those sidecars?
4: No, I have a little tiny seat, so be prepared to be uncomfortable.
3: Really? So what should I wear my Speedo or what? I mean,
2: Speedo.
3: Sweatpants
4: chaps.
3: Or what?
4: Definitely.
2: Wear chaps.
3: Oh, jeans.
1: Yeah, chaps.
3: Oh, okay. You have a helmet?
1: Chaps. And make sure you wear like denim pants under your chaps. Don't just put on chaps.
2: Writing it down. He's writing it down.
3: You got a helmet for the moose?
4: I do.
3: Oh, and what's that date again?
4: That is the 12th of August.
3: Oh, that's my mom's birthday.
4: Oh, happy birthday.
3: Really? She'll be 91.
1: Yeah. 91 years old.
3: Yeah.
2: Wow.
4: So all of these events intentionally start at the shelter because we're hoping that when people come, maybe they accidentally fall in love with one of our residents.
2: Nice.
4: So this weekend during the plant sale, the shelter will be open so people can come in and meet some of our animals. We have quite a few dogs right now. We have cats. We often have kittens and puppies as well.
2: Mm-hmm.
4: And right now we have some smaller animals too. We have ferrets, rabbits, hamsters. So we have something for everybody.
2: So when you say we, you are an employee?
4: I am a volunteer at the shelter. The shelter is mostly volunteer operated.
2: Yes.
4: We rely on the support of our volunteers and donors. The majority of our funding also comes from donations. So we appreciate everyone who gives, not only monetarily, but of their time and also people who drop off things that we need. For instance, we have a pet food pantry that serves thousands of people in our city who can't afford to feed their pets. So people who donate food, we have that available for those in need.
2: Good.
4: Paper towels, cleaning supplies, blankets, things of that nature.
2: Yeah, that's great.
4: We welcome all of those things, and we have a list on the website that tells you what we need and when we need it. And again, we appreciate all those things. So thank you to everyone who gives.
2: Very good.
4: Yeah.
3: I think our good friend Heidi Hammer, I think she's a big supporter of the animal shelter.
2: Yep. Right.
3: Yeah, she's a big, big volunteer.
4: Yeah.
5: And Laura here is an animal lover anyway. I mean, if you know, there was a pigeon that couldn't fly down here, she would probably pick it up.
2: Oh, same here.
4: Right.
3: Really?
2: Same here.
4: Yeah.
2: Right. I'm the same way.
5: And I only know that through her Facebook social media posts.
4: Yeah.
2: I'm the same way. I saw a bird one day on Elm Street not too long ago that wasn't flying, and I brought
5: it was a raccoon.
2: I brought it straight to the animal shelter and had it euthanized.
4: Stop it.
2: It was on its way out.
4: Well, the Manchester Animal Shelter is a no-kill shelter.
2: Well, it wasn't the animal shelter. It was a vet.
4: Okay, perfect.
2: I brought it to a vet because I couldn't stand to see it suffer.
4: Yeah,
2: so
4: right.
2: We
4: appreciate it.
2: Yeah.
4: Yeah. So we are a no-kill shelter. Everybody who comes through the door is given a fair chance. We also have a low-cost spay and neuter clinic.
2: Mm-hmm.
4: We would love to have less puppies and kitties here in Manchester.
2: Yeah. Sure.
4: So if you have an animal and you're looking to get it fixed, please call us and we will help you. We also vaccinate animals in the city, and we microchip them as well, which is huge. As most of you know, people's animals get away, and if they're not microchipped, it makes it hard for us to get them back home. So if your pet has a microchip and someone finds it, they can bring it to the shelter, have it scanned, and we can return it back to its rightful owners.
3: You know, Laura, you know, I'm not getting any younger, so maybe that's a good thing for the moose to do, because some, you know, my memory can just, you know, go south, and if I have that chip, I'd be you know, very lucky.
2: Yeah, but somebody needs to turn you in, Moose.
3: Oh, really?
2: Yeah, if somebody finds you, they would need to call and report that they found you. So.
4: You don't think they'd return him pretty
2: quickly?
4: No,
2: they'd fall in love with him and throw him in the cellar, and keep him.
5: Yeah, you wouldn't
2: like
5: lose
2: a Doberman Pinscher.
5: You wouldn't lose him. You just follow the trail of blood from his bloody ear.
3: Yeah.
5: You know.
2: That's a good point, Peter.
3: Yeah.
5: Right.
3: Well, I can help it if my ears, get that. You know,
2: well,
3: get that
2: you can way. Help it. You can stop shaving your ears.
3: Yeah, I mean, you know, it's always that one thing that's, you know, that's out there in my ear. You got to take care of business.
2: You could pluck your ear.
3: Yeah. You know, I should use tweezers.
2: Pluck your ear.
3: Yeah. You know, I don't know if they still use those or not. But
2: yeah, they still use those.
3: You know, how they pluck their eyebrows in the old days.
2: Well, they still pluck their eyebrows, too.
3: Yeah, but I don't know. So, like you said, that there's always need and donations, and it's Saturday, June 3rd from 9 a.m. to 1 p.m. And if you don't know where the animal shelter is, it's at 490 Dunbarton Road, and that's in Manchester. You can get off at exit 6 off of 293, take Front Street to Dunbarton Road. And if you still don't know where it is, just look for season's tickets, correct?
4: Yes.
3: And it's about a couple miles to your left,
4: yep.
3: I believe.
5: Right.
4: Mm-hmm.
3: You know, going up that road.
5: Right.
3: Yeah.
5: And if you're out there late at night, just Alderman Hirschman likes when you honk your horn when you go by his house.
4: Oh, boy.
5: Right.
3: Well,
5: if I'm on Dunbarton Road, I always honk my horn.
3: Oh, really?
5: Right.
3: Yeah.
5: At Keith's house.
3: Yeah. Yeah, I do
5: just
3: the same
5: to say,
3: way.
5: Hey, just checking on you.
3: Yeah, I do the same way.
5: Right.
3: You know, because he's out there in his lawnmower and he's doing his shtick out there. So,
5: right.
3: So good for Alderman Keith Hirschman.
5: There you go.
3: Yeah.
5: So that's great. I want to thank you for coming by. You want to stick around and hear some moose news? You got a busy morning.
4: No, I would love to stick around. Thank you for having me.
5: Yeah.
3: No, is there any more you want to get out there with this? Yeah.
4: No, we just hope.
5: Why do you have to throw? Why do you have to throw her propaganda back at her?
3: Well, I mean, maybe there's because
5: all her information for the plant sale and raffle.
3: I know, but I'm looking at her notes, and she has like two pages in front of her. So I just want to make sure that we covered everything that she wants.
5: Yeah, we did. This is Saturday. No, next Saturday, June 3rd.
4: Next Saturday.
5: Right.
3: No, next Saturday.
5: Not the holiday weekend, but the following week. So we'll talk about this all week.
2: Right.
5: We'll get it out there.
2: Right.
4: Perfect. Thank you. We appreciate your support.
3: Oh, yeah, that's awesome. I thought it was this Saturday.
2: No, it's a week from this Saturday.
3: So I'm looking at a little bit.
5: Moose is going to bring some plants from his house and try to sell them.
2: Ah.
3: So,
5: right.
3: So June 3rd, okay? And this is the maybe like 9 days out. It's going to be 77. We're partly cloudy for that event.
4: Perfect.
5: Really? Your weather forecast has changed three times since we started the show this morning.
3: Well, I thought it was this Saturday because I was going to go. So it's a good thing you guys mentioned it. It's next week.
4: We will have the event even if it's raining, as long as it's not thundering, lightning, etc.
5: Right.
4: So we will be there in the rain.
3: Yeah.
5: All right. Will you be there, Moose?
3: That's
5: District 19.
3: Yeah, that is, yeah. But if I can't make it, I want to do that August 12th event.
4: Sounds good to me.
5: Really?
3: I'm really excited.
5: Really?
3: Yeah.
5: August 12th.
3: Yeah. Can you picture the Moose on the back of the bike wearing the helmet, the shades, and...
2: He took you seriously, sitting on the back of the bike.
5: She will. She'll take him out.
3: And 60 miles. Wow. Now, do you guys make a stop on the way?
5: Yeah. Are you guys going to the beach?
2: Yes.
4: We go through Hudson and Nashua.
5: Oh.
4: And we make a couple stops. Yep.
3: Yeah, okay. You do stop to stretch and walk a little bit, then hop on, and off you go again.
5: You're going
3: to
5: be in a sidecar on someone's bike.
2: No, on the back of her bike on a small seat. She doesn't have a sidecar. She said yes. He wrote it all down. He's going now.
5: Yeah. Oh, okay.
3: And I'll meet you
2: 60 miles.
3: Let's see. And that's what, 8 a.m. I'll meet you there?
4: Yep.
2: Writing it down. Right.
3: Okay. I'll bring the donuts and the coffee.
5: Donuts.
3: Donuts and coffee for Laura.
5: Right. Not Lori.
3: No, Laura.
5: Laura. And she's been here. This is like her third time on the show.
3: Yeah.
5: Second or third time, correct?
4: Yeah.
5: So, I mean,
4: I'll be back before then. You won't forget me.
5: Right. Yeah. Please come in and keep us aware of everything going on over there. Hey, Moose, did you finish up sports before?
3: I did not.
5: I know.
3: Yeah.
5: Go ahead. Yeah. Why don't you do that now?
3: There we go.
5: You already put it away for the weekend?
3: No, I just got it right off the press. The Charlotte Lands 2019 NBA All-Star Game, after losing 2017 edition, the 2019 NBA All-Star Game will be held in Charlotte after this year's edition was moved to New Orleans because of the North Carolina state laws. No, I don't understand that. What does North Carolina have to do with New Orleans state laws?
5: I don't know. You probably got the story wrong.
3: Yeah, probably, yeah.
5: You know? I just assumed.
3: Well, the All-Star Weekend festivities are set for February 15th through the 17th, 2019. Boy, I don't know why they put that out like in a year out. Because people are going to forget about this.
5: Right.
3: The game will be played at the Spectrum Center, home of the NBA Charlotte Hornets. So, I don't know. Running back Colin Kaepernick visits with the Seattle Seahawks yesterday, a source told ESPN. But the Seattle's not expected to sign the quarterback on Wednesday, a source, again, told ESPN.
5: Great.
3: Right now, he's out of a job, Kaepernick. So, I don't know. Maybe, I don't know what's going to happen with that guy. So, maybe he'll be a backup for somebody. Or if somebody gets hurt, you know what, they'll probably pick him up for sharp money and everything else. So, sports, traffic, and weather sponsored by...
5: I just wanted to get that out of the way.
3: Yeah, 95.
5: I feel like the show, you know, because we didn't get that out.
3: That's right, yeah. So now I can have a good day now.
5: Do we have any flashcards for the Moose today, Paulie Shane?
2: I can whip up a couple.
5: All right, yeah. We can do that. Are you up for it, Moose?
3: Yeah, oh yeah.
5: Have you ever heard of this game?
4: I don't think so. I don't know how I missed it.
5: Yeah, it's called Flashcards with the Moose, and then we all, Paulie C, will show us a word, and we, the contestants, get to see if Moose can properly say the word.
4: Oh, boy.
3: What's the prize today for the Moose?
5: I don't know. I don't think there is one.
4: There's a box of 20 Munchkins in the other room.
3: Oh, really?
2: There you go.
5: Oh, he'll take those home, too.
3: Yeah.
5: Don't take them home.
3: Why? I'm not going home after the show.
4: Don't count them.
5: Really? Where are you going?
3: I got to go across the way here to City Hall.
5: Oh, really?
3: Yeah, I'm going to go see if I can get those big scissors from the mayor.
5: Okay.
3: Yeah.
5: That's great.
3: So I don't know if he'll give them to me. Maybe the mayor. Maybe I can invite the mayor for the grand opening.
5: Right. I'm sure he'd love to come.
3: Yeah, me too. Boy, would that be that'd be something, huh?
5: Yeah, right. Well, I saw the mayor yesterday. Yeah. He was driving on to City Hall on Elm Street here, and he looked over, he saw me, waved, and I waved back. Or, well, he'll probably say I waved first, and he had to wave. But
3: yeah,
5: no, it was great.
3: Yeah, what happens if you don't wave? Do you think he waves first, or do we have to wave first?
5: I don't know.
3: For him to wave back at us.
5: I don't know.
3: Yeah, I don't know how that works.
5: Right.
3: Yeah. So, but I don't know either.
2: I think we're supposed to bow to him, actually.
3: Really?
2: No.
5: Well, I don't know about that.
2: Well, no. I'm just kidding, Moose.
5: Okay. Oh. He pulled one over on you, Moose.
3: Yeah. So, yeah. Paulie's looking up that information.
2: I've got three so far.
3: Oh, really?
5: Yeah. Okay, great. You got some news, Moose?
3: Yeah. This is going to take place right here in Manchester. There's a 5K run/walk for mental health.
5: Really?
3: Yeah. Light Up the Night is a local run/walk to benefit the Mental Health Center of Greater Manchester Mental Health Outreach, Awareness, and Care. Tonight, which is Thursday, at the Derryfield Park, $25 to $30 registration and check-in begins at 4:30 p.m. and the race starts at 6:30 this evening.
5: Really?
3: Yeah, so if you're doing a 5K, I
5: get now, have you ever ran a 5K? How long is that?
3: 5K, probably people can...
5: How long is a 5K?
3: I'm going to say people can do that in about a half hour.
5: How long is a 5K?
2: What's the distance?
3: Well, 5K is 5 miles.
2: No.
3: 3.5, I think.
2: Well, there you go.
3: Yeah, 3.5. So people do that under a half hour.
5: Right. Oh, really?
3: Yeah.
2: Depending on how
5: fast. Can you do it under a half hour?
3: I can't even walk. How can I even run?
5: Right.
3: Yeah. Are you a runner?
4: No.
3: Oh, you're not?
5: Moose had to cheat during the Walk Against Hunger 1 year.
4: Yes. Get really? A ride?
5: He had to cheat. He had to take a shortcut.
3: Yeah, Peter told me what street to cut up, and believe it or not, he was right. And time I got back to Veterans Park, I was first in line for my hot dogs.
5: Yeah, no kidding.
6: What's wrong with you? How does that sound for a change?
3: So if you're going to get out there, you might need some rain gear for this run, but it seems like a rain gear, yeah. So that seems like a good event tonight at the Derryfield Club. And like I said, check-in is at 4:30, and the race begins at 6:30. So
5: okay.
3: Get there early.
5: And fair enough, Moose.
3: Yeah, so Polly's looking up some words, and I'll continue on. You know where the Hampton Beach, where McDonald's used to be, that was there like for almost
5: right,
3: like 40
5: believe,
3: years?
5: I can't it's gone? Believe, yeah, McDonald's is done at Hampton.
2: I was just at the beach, and it was there. When did it go away?
5: Oh, it's gone.
3: Yeah, it's been. Yeah, I think they closed it up last winter. They last summer they wrapped it up.
2: Wow.
3: So now somebody bought it, and it's going to be the space where McDonald reside at Hampton Beach for decades.
5: So this is breaking news, right?
3: Yeah. Will be replaced by a walk-up seafood restaurant.
5: Really?
3: For 2017.
5: A seafood restaurant.
3: Yeah.
5: Walk-up.
2: Well, that's a good thing.
3: The building at 187 Ocean Boulevard was purchased May 19th by Hampton Beach Casino, Inc.
5: Oh, okay.
3: So, and the
5: two... Tying up the place.
3: And the two current businesses operates on Hampton Strip.
5: Not to be confused with Hampton.
3: Hampton Strip joining Focus.
2: That's the name forces. Of the seafood place, the Hampton.
3: Yeah.
2: The Hampton at Hampton.
3: Yeah, there you go. I was going to add a little bit by that, but there's
5: but you decided not to.
3: Yeah,
2: there's
3: a lady in this. Okay. To open a counter service seafood eatery where patrons can eat or take their food to go. So look for that place to up and running, I guess, in the near summer future.
2: You know what? I don't think I'm very upset that there's no longer a McDonald's right on the boulevard at the beach. You know what? It's been there for a long time, but
5: right.
2: It was a McDonald's.
3: Boy, you know what? Some
2: you know?
3: Big
2: some, deal.
3: You know, in the morning, you get there early. That place was always, for breakfast and lunch and
5: because it's cheap.
3: Yeah, it was, yeah.
2: Yeah.
5: So would you rather go have a nice breakfast? If you're going to go, go have a nice breakfast and go to the Sea Catch or something.
3: Yeah, there you go.
5: Is that one of your favorite? Yeah, the Sea Sketch for you, right?
3: Yeah, the Sea Sketch, yeah. Yeah, they got the best Bloody Marys around town.
5: Really?
3: Yeah, I don't know how they do it. Year after year, it always tastes the same. So I don't know if
5: it's a Bloody Mary.
3: Well, I don't know if it's the same person that does it every year, or it's a recipe or whatever they go by.
2: Yeah, it's a recipe.
3: But it is awesome. really. And you know, I'm not a big fan of those, but you can. When I go there, I drink around two, then I fall asleep on the beach for 4 hours, and then that's it. I mean, you know, and that's the way it is.
7: You're a jerk. And I had sex with your mother last night.
2: Wow.
3: Wow. again, I was going to say something, but Lara's here. So,
2: My goodness.
3: So we'll just let that, you know, play out.
2: That was just...
4: He's only worried about the lady in the room. Yeah, all it's the ones all listening.
3: About the lady.
2: Right.
3: The
2: yeah, right.
3: Here you go. Lady in red. Here you go. Here you go.
5: Let's move on, Moose.
3: Yeah. Polly, are you ready for me? Are you still searching?
2: Give me...
5: He's going to need some time, Moose. He's going to need some time.
2: Give me...
5: Why are you rushing him?
3: No, I'm not rushing. You take your time.
2: Two more news stories.
3: Okay, yeah. You got that, and I got
5: colluding with the Russians.
3: oh, really? Okay, I'm about... here's a story here that on camera, man mocks... Come on, your computer... Man marks throw sucker punch at a man with celebrity policy.
2: What?
3: Yeah, this happened in Chester County, Pennsylvania. Barry Baker, 29, marks a man with celebrity policy outside a convenience store.
2: Oh, wait, hold on, hold on. Celebrity policy or cerebral palsy?
3: Yeah, cerebral policy. outside.
5: Come on, man.
2: Policy or cerebral palsy?
3: Yeah, cerebral policy. Outside,
5: come on, man.
3: Outside
2: celebrity policy.

0: before punching him in the face, according to police. So,
1: wow, right in the face, yeah, right in the kisser.
0: Yeah, what a dope he is. I string him up right in the jail cell.
2: Wait a minute, the guy punched the cerebral palsy guy in the face?
0: He did, yeah, outside a store. Hey, did anybody happen to catch the reversion or whatever the hell you call it of Dirty Dancing last night?
1: The reversion?
0: Yeah, yeah.
1: What's the reversion?
0: Well, they reverted it to a new. Well, it was all new stars and
1: they reverted it.
0: Yeah, I mean, yeah. They updated it.
1: Really?
0: I guess.
1: Was it a movie?
0: Yeah, it was like 2 hours yesterday on ABC, I believe. I think on NBC. They were
1: I didn't see it.
2: Was it with new actors?
0: New actors, yeah. I don't know about the ratings on that one because it was the last day of whoever won the Dancing with the Stars or the Voice. I don't know, it was one of those crappy things
2: know.
0: There. But hey, if anybody watched that Dirty Dancing, weigh in 250-6007. Like to, what you thought about that show.
1: Right.
0: Yeah.
1: So, I'm sure Patrick Swayze wasn't in it.
0: No.
2: And he wasn't available.
0: Yeah, and you're right.
1: Right.
0: All right, so I'll read this here. I'm not.
1: Unless it's his character from the movie Ghost.
0: Oh really? Yeah.
1: Right.
2: Yeah. Sam Wheat.
1: Yeah. Sam, are you out there?
0: That was a good
1: Give
0: movie.
1: Us a call. 250.
0: Maybe we'll hear from Demi Moore.
1: Why?
0: Well, she starred in Ghost.
1: She did?
2: She did.
0: Yeah, I think she did.
1: I had no idea.
0: Oh, yeah.
2: Yes.
0: One time.
1: That was a big comeback for her, by the way.
0: Yeah, it was, yeah.
1: Do you remember that movie, Laura?
3: No.
1: You never saw the movie Ghost?
3: No.
2: Yeah. Oh, my God. That was like the greatest movie ever.
1: Yeah.
0: I think at one time, I think she was married to Bruce Willis.
1: That's right. I think they have a couple of kids, Moose.
0: I think they do.
1: Right.
2: They do.
0: Yeah, well, so.
1: And then she was married to Ashton Kutcher for many years.
0: Yeah, boy, that really broke their heart when they separated and got divorced.
1: How do you know? Are you close with them?
0: No, I mean, it was out there. I mean, she was depressed, and we haven't heard from her, and she was in rough shape.
1: Really? How do you know that? TMZ?
0: I'm the news guy.
1: Right.
0: Hey, I got to know these things.
1: Right. He's in line at the grocery store and he's reading all the newspapers.
0: Yeah, like the Star, the Inquirer, and the Reader's Digest. It's all out there. The
1: Daily Planet.
0: Yeah, there you go. Playboy model Danny Matt is no relation to Jerry. Doing court over nude.
1: The beaver?
0: You got it. The beeve. Court order, new pictures she took of unwitting women.
1: Okay. Okay. Hold on.
2: Let's start over.
0: Boy, I butchered that story.
2: Boy, he's getting ready for the flashcard.
0: Wow.
1: Right. Moose.
0: Wow. Okay. Let's see if I can do this again.
1: I think you can. Let's try to do it with,
2: finesse.
0: Okay. And I'm going to take my time. Playboy model Danny Matters doing court over nude picture she took of unwitting woman.
1: Start over, Mills.
0: Well, Playboy model Danny Matters, no relation to the beeve, doing court.
1: It's Mathers.
0: Matters.
1: Mathers.
0: Mathers.
1: And Jerry Mathers as the beaver.
0: Styling Wally Ward, Ward Cleaver, June Cleaver.
1: That's their character's name.
0: Right.
1: Right. It's Barbara Billingsley.
0: Right.
1: Hugh Beaumont, Tony Dow, and Jerry Mathers
2: as the beaver.
0: They used to be one of my favorite shows.
2: Of course.
0: You remember I'll Leave It to Beaver, don't you? Oh, no.
1: None of us here were really...
0: Really?
2: Yeah. That show was on 30 years before Laura was born.
1: Right.
2: Why would she remember
1: It's from
2: that?
1: The early 60s, Moose.
0: Well, I asked her politely if she knew what Leave It to Beaver was.
1: She doesn't.
0: Well, that's the question, and she gave me the answer.
1: She doesn't sit around.
0: The question was yes, and I asked the question, she said no. So it was no yes.
2: Okay.
1: She doesn't sit around the house watching Superstation WTBS.
0: Are you a fan of Hogan's Hero?
2: Do they still call it that?
3: I have seen Hogan's Hero.
1: Oh, where every show starts 5 minutes later than all the other shows.
0: Yeah.
1: Remember that?
2: Yes. 6:05 p.m. Eastern.
1: Right.
0: Yeah, why was that?
2: Just to annoy everybody on the planet.
0: Yeah, I could never figure that out.
1: Right.
0: Yeah, so everything else. So this Playboy centerfold, Danny Mathers, is due in court yesterday on a misdemeanor charge of invasion of privacy.
1: Wait. Okay, we'll let that one slide.
2: Okay.
1: Let's let that one slide.
0: Mathers, who ignited a Black

0: backlash of criticism when she secretly snapped a photo of a naked 71-year-old woman in a locker room and posted it online, mocking the woman's body. Will attend Wednesday's hearing in L.A. County Superior Court, her lawyer said. So you can read between the lines on that. I mean, why would she do
1: can
0: that?
1: Can we read between the lines on that one?
0: I mean,
1: I'm trying.
0: I mean, if you really think about it, you know, why would she snap the 71-year-old lady's body in a locker room?
1: I don't know.
0: Maybe she was fascinated. Who knows? Wow.
1: Right.
0: Mm-hmm. Yeah. Here's a story here, but I don't know if I should do this one here right before Memorial Day weekend, because a lot of people will be barbecuing.
1: You want to save it?
0: Unless Polly's ready for me.
2: We're ready to go, so whenever you're done over there.
0: All right. Let's get this out
2: We
0: here.
2: Can hack the okay, English this language is, this way.
1: All right.
0: Okay, so... All
1: right, hold on a sec, guys. Just calm down. Calm down, guys. We're going to take a little break. We'll be back.
3: 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Call us at 250-6007. Here's Peter and Joel. It's the morning show.
4: Good morning, Manchester. Here's Peter White and Joel Elver.
1: Okay, folks, 53 degrees in downtown Manchester. Get ready to play Flash Cards with the Moose. Yeah. If you're just tuning in, we have... Laura Gilman here, along with Pauly C in the place to be.
5: Good morning.
6: Morning.
0: Oh, good morning.
1: Good morning.
0: Yeah.
1: Good morning, Moose.
0: Yeah, good morning. We're holding at 54 degrees, and it's going to be partly cloudy and rain coming in this evening, and it's going to be on your Friday commute. It's going to be very heavy, and they're looking at 1.5 to 2 inches, so be prepared for a little flooding action if you live in the lowlands.
1: Really?
7: Yes, I'm sorry. I do not speak English, okay?
8: But you were just talking.
7: Yes, hot dog. Yes, sir, no, sir, maybe, okay.
0: Yeah. That story about the beef, I'll save that to the end.
1: Really?
0: Yeah. Well, we can do it now if you like.
2: Go ahead.
0: Here's what the blood in your meatpacking actually is.
9: Oh, no.
0: Yeah,
1: come on, Moose.
0: Yeah, I'm just saying, this is...
2: I know what it is. It's the coloring.
0: And this is legit. This is out of Country Living. And they're pretty good at this.
1: A reputable periodical that comes out. Yeah. I think my mother is a big fan of the magazine Country Living.
0: Yeah, this is on page 66, if you happen to have the book. Raw meat and rare steak is dripping with blood, contrary to popular belief. After learning what white stripping of chicken breasts really means, we're relieved to discover that the answer to life's other big raw meat mystery is nausea-inducing. What the hell does that mean?
10: I mean, this is ridiculous. It's a radio show.
0: When purchasing red meat, including steaks, many grocery shoppers often find red liquid in the bottom of the packing. That is true, which you probably assume was blood. It turns out it's not. It's actually blood, but rather a protein called myoglobin.
11: Wow.
0: According to BuzzFeed.
11: You got that right.
1: Myoglobin.
0: Yeah. Yeah.
1: Take that off the flashcard.
0: the protein is what gives the meat and its juices a red hue.
2: Hue.
0: You can
2: say myoglobin, but you can't say a three-letter word.
1: It's H-U-E?
2: Yes.
0: Yeah, hue.
1: What?
0: Hue.
2: H-U-E. Hue. Yeah.
0: And it's perfectly normal to find in packaging.
1: What?
0: Hue. Who?
1: It's Hugh.
0: Hugh.
1: Yeah, there you go.
0: Oh, like Hugh Beaumont. Yeah. Hugh. There you go. Yeah, oh there God. You go. Hugh Beaumont. Yeah.
1: Yeah.
0: Wow.
11: Put 17 more letters.
1: Oh, my God, Moose.
0: Wow, that took the hell out of a lot of me. Boy, I just wasted, I don't know, over like 40 pounds of oxygen.
1: Right.
0: Wow. Now my head feels like I'm in the hoboglobin, like spinning around.
1: Okay.
0: Wow, I feel a little dizzy after reading that story. Well...
2: Okay. Oh, well.
1: So are we ready for it's game on?
2: Game on.
0: Game on, yeah. All right. So
1: all right, folks, here we go. We're getting ready for this is everybody's favorite game. Flashcards with the Moose. You can play along at home in our Facebook Live room.
2: Yes.
1: You can answer along. That's The Morning Show with Peter White and the Moose on Facebook.
2: Yes, it's time for Flashcards with the Moose.
1: Hosted by the star of the show, Flashcards with the Moose, Pauly C, and the place to be.
2: Good morning, everybody.
1: Today's contestants playing the game will be Laura Gilman, myself, Peter White, and if you want to call in, 250-6007. We're very excited for this. So,
2: yes.
1: Are you excited, Pauly C?
2: I'm thrilled. My belly button is puckering and unpuckering as we speak.
1: Well, let's see. Let's talk about our main player here, Joel Moose Elber. Joel, please tell us about yourself.
0: Yeah, I was born in Boston, raised in Chelsea. Mm-hmm. I lived there for about over 30 years. Then we moved to Randolph, and I went to Northeastern. I went to Salem State. I got 2 degrees, mm-hmm. And here I am.
2: Well, it's good to have you here.
0: Well, thanks for inviting me.
1: You're right. Off to a good start.
2: Yes.
0: There you go.
2: Well, Moose, we're going to be showing you 5 flashcards. And it's up to you to get the word right on the flashcard. And we're going to ask the studio audience here and those at home whether or not they think you can say the word right. Okay. It's as simple as that.
1: We're all excited.
0: Laura, I'm really a gem at this.
2: It's typically a third grade level game show. So,
1: right.
2: We'll see if you can get it right.
1: Right. Here we go, folks.
2: And we're going to show the Facebook room the word. And then we're gonna
1: get right down to it. Sure. Right.
0: Every word I get, okay, you have 5 words, correct? Every word I get,
1: put it a little closer to the camera.
0: I'll have 2 munchkins out of the box that Laura brought today.
5: Okay, sounds good.
0: 2. And if I miss one and then I minus one, then I go down to 1 munchkin.
1: Okay.
8: Can they see that?
1: I think so. I can see it. I might need to look at it. Okay, that's great.
0: I have to ask Laura this before we're going to. Is there any blue munchkins in the box?
5: No blue.
1: Why would there be blue ones?
0: Well, just because we talked about blue earlier in the show.
2: Laura, here's
0: the word.
5: I'm ready.
2: Do you think Joel will be able to say that one?
5: I have faith in him. I think you can do it, Joel.
0: Thank you so
2: much. Peter, what do you think?
1: I'm going to say he can say that one.
2: I'm going to say absolutely not.
1: Really?
2: Yeah, we're going to... And Joel, we're starting you off with
1: Let's see what the studio audience thinks. Do you think Moose can say this word?
2: Ooh, a phone call right off the bat.
1: Okay, let's see if Moose can say the word. Good morning. You're on the air.
9: Hey, Peter. It's Scumpy here. Hey, dude, we lost the audio on the Facebook.
1: Oh, okay. Yeah, I know. I knew you were listening, and I didn't want you to hear anymore, so I turned it off.
2: Yes.
9: I love the placards. I got to hear what Moose has to say, you know? Everyone loves that.
1: Okay, Scumpy, I just fixed it.
9: All right, you sure did. All right, see you guys.
2: Okay.
1: All right. Jeff Scumpy Lorenz.
2: Well, is Scumpy not in the Facebook room? He can't.
1: I don't know.
2: Mm.
1: There's a virtual Scumpy, yeah.
2: Okay, well, he can't hear the word, so...
1: That's fine.
2: All right.
1: He's disqualified.
2: So, Moose, here we go. What is this word?
1: Oh, boy.
0: Ambidextrous.
2: Keep going.
1: We can check with the judges on that one. Okay, sorry.
0: Oh,
1: I tried.
0: Ambidextrous. No.
1: Come on.
0: Yeah, I forget.
2: Take it easy.
0: It's try so again, easy. Rose.
2: Come on.
1: It is. Just sound it out, pal.
0: Ambidextrous.
1: Come on.
0: Ambidextrous. Damn.
1: I'm going to give you a hint.
0: Ambidextrous.
2: You're so close.
0: Yeah, I am. Yeah, I'm like 99.9. Laura, don't laugh at me now, Laura.
5: I'm still cheering for you.
0: I know. I mean, I disappointed because she thought I was going to get it, and I feel bad now.
1: Yeah,
0: ambidextrous. That means I know what the word.
2: What does it mean?
0: Yeah, I mean, you can easily use your left hand or your right hand.
2: That's right.
0: Yeah, So ambidextrous.
2: Is that your final answer?
0: Yeah, it is. Yeah.
2: It's ambidextrous.
0: Oh, okay.
2: Not ambidextrous.
1: Well, that's the last time I gave you the benefit of the doubt.
0: Yeah.
1: But I'm going to have to go with my gut next time.
5: I think he had it. I feel like maybe it was an accent issue.
1: Right. I don't know.
0: I think I left the D out.
2: You know
0: I
2: what?
0: Left the D out,
2: he, we probably would have given it to him if he would have said ambidextrous. But
1: right.
2: He said ambidextrous. So right. There is a total... a whole syllable that he got
1: wrong.
2: Well,
1: he has a hard time with A words.
2: Yes.
1: You know what I mean?
2: And
1: that's
2: E
1: what you
2: words.
1: Should start on. Because, like, what was the operation that I had back in the day?
0: Oh, you got a wow. Gee, senior moment.
1: Right. I had my appendix out.
0: Yeah. Oh, academy.
1: Of course.
2: Yeah, academy.
0: Yeah, academy he had.
2: Holy wow. Mackerel. All right, we're going to go.
0: There goes my rice-a-roni.
2: Let's go to the next word, and we're going to go a little easier on
1: this.
2: This
1: is going to be easier.
2: This time. Yes.
1: Okay.
2: All right. Let's show the camera this word right here.
1: Okay. I like it. Right. Oh, boy. Okay.
2: All right.
1: Okay.
2: Show the lovely Laura the next word right here.
5: He's got this one. No problem.
1: Oh, man.
2: Peter, what do you think?
0: That's well, what she said about the last one.
2: Sometimes right. Those easier ones are a little bit harder.
1: Okay, I'm gonna say no. I'm gonna say this is gonna trick him.
2: I think this is gonna trick him as well.
0: Oh, that's wow.
1: Right.
0: I'm looking for a new co-host, Laura. You were interested in.
2: What is this word?
0: Triangle.
2: Ooh, he got it right.
5: I knew you could do it.
2: Very good.
1: Wow. So that's Polly C with one.
0: It's the munchkins flowing in the air.
1: Polly C with one, Laura with one.
5: Laura he's with apparently one. Treat motivated.
1: And me with 0 points. 0 points for me.
2: All right.
1: We have one more?
2: We have
0: three more.
2: Three more.
1: Oh, boy.
2: All right. Here's word number three.
1: Oh, my God. Phone Laura? Lines are open, too.
5: I don't know about
2: Peter?
5: This one.
1: I like it. I'm going to say...
5: I'm going to say no.
1: I'm going to say no also. Folks, I need to get on the board.
8: It's in the Facebook group?
1: I need to get on the board. Yeah, let's give everyone in Facebook world to see if Moose can say that. There we go.
2: All right, Moose, you ready?
0: I'm ready.
1: And the audio's back.
2: Moose, what is that word?
0: Spatula.
2: Now... It looks like that, but it's not spatula.
0: Oh, it's not?
2: No.
1: Oh, man.
2: And you get no hints.
0: Really?
5: What is a spatula?
1: Oh, come on, Moose.
0: That's, I think, yeah, okay. Patula.
2: No. You got one more chance.
0: Well, is okay.
2: Nothing is silent.
0: Oh, no, okay. Spatala? No, okay.
1: Okay, Moose. That was spatula.
2: Spatula.
0: No way.
2: Something you flip the eggs with.
1: Yeah.
2: Spatula.
0: Is that what you... That's
2: how you spell spatula.
0: Is that official, Laura?
5: It is. It's
0: really?
5: Correct.
0: Is that how you spell spatula?
2: Spatula. Spatula.
0: Really?
2: Yes.
5: I like that I'm the expert.
1: Come on, Moose. You're smarter than that.
0: Now, spatula is those wooden handles, right?
2: That has like a thing in the morning.
0: Yeah, well, like
2: one of
0: those.
1: I don't know if those.
0: Oh, okay.
1: I don't know if it has to have a wooden handle.
0: Oh, okay. That's bad. I was thinking of. Oh, okay.
1: It's
0: yeah,
1: like you flip
0: right.
1: burgers yeah, with it,
0: okay,
1: man.
0: Okay, that's a spatula.
2: All right, yeah, we're down to the last two.
1: Oh, boy.
0: Wow.
2: All right.
1: Okay. I'm ready, Polly C.
2: All right, we're going to show the Facebook room.
1: Okay. Facebook room. Can Moose say this word? Oh, boy. Okay.
2: Laura?
5: Yes, I think he can do it.
2: All right. Peter?
1: Oh, this is my chance. So if I say, if I had said, okay. So I'm going to say he can't say it. I'm going to say he can't say it.
2: Okay. I'm going to say if he puts his mind to it.
0: What mind?
2: If he focuses that he's not going to say it. No way.
0: Well, first of all, I got two strikes. I don't have a mind, and I can't focus.
2: All right. You're not going to get this.
0: Okay. That's what I figured.
1: Why? Wow.
0: Yeah.
2: All right. You ready?
5: Is. Yes, he is.
2: Yeah. Mr. Moose, what is this word?
0: Chardonnay.
2: He got it. Very good, Moose. Fantastic.
1: I've lost this game.
12: Live from Hickory Ridge Golf and Country Club. And...
2: All right. You got one final word. This is for the big prize.
1: All right.
0: Okay. Oh, what's the prize? Do you still got that 78 Gremlin out there?
2: It's the 1978 Gremlin hatchback.
0: I'm dying. I
1: just
0: really
1: don't feed it after midnight.
2: All right. Let's show the studio audience the last word of the day.
1: Okay, the last word of the day. The last word of the day.
0: Don't feed.
1: I love
0: that.
1: It.
0: Don't feed that.
1: All right.
0: Don't feed your. Don't feed your gremlin.
2: Show
0: folks.
2: Our beautiful guest.
1: You know what? You think that's funny, but do you know what that
5: it's not
1: means?
5: Not gonna get that one.
0: What, gremlin?
1: Yeah, there's a movie called Gremlins.
0: Yeah. It's It's
1: you
0: like
1: could, yeah. You couldn't feed him after midnight.
0: That's right.
2: Peter, you got that?
1: I do.
2: Laura says he's not going to get it. I'm going to say he's not going to get it.
0: Wow.
1: I'm going to say he's not going to get it either.
0: Wow, you guys got a lot of confidence on the moose here. Right?
2: Well, you just got one. So.
0: Okay, so.
1: Yeah, so the chances.
2: The odds are just.
0: Yeah, again, back to back.
1: Do we put it in the Facebook Live room, right?
2: Yes.
1: Okay.
0: So the chances of getting me is slim and none. Is that correct?
2: You're not going to get
1: right.
2: it.
1: Right.
0: Okay.
1: Here you go, moose.
2: Ready? What is that word for the gremlin outside?
0: That is flatulent.
2: No.
0: Fluent?
2: No.
0: Flatulent. Flatulent.
2: You getting there?
0: Florent. Yeah. You're gonna flaunt it. Flaunt it. If you have it, show it off. Flaunt it.
1: Come on, Moose.
0: Flaunt it.
2: No, it's one word.
1: What does that say?
0: Well, it is one word. Flaunt. Flaunt.
1: Come on.
2: arm's getting tired.
0: I'm giving my best shot here.
1: Come on. This is silly.
0: No, it's not silly.
1: We're giving you all kinds of hints here.
0: What hint?
2: Peter is giving you massive hints over there.
1: Come on, Moose. Come on.
0: That's the way I felt last night when I drank that magnesia.
2: How did you feel?
1: So
2: you
1: what is
2: felt?
1: This word?
0: Yeah, I
2: you felt.
1: What is
2: oh,
1: this
2: we have
1: word?
2: A call. We have a call.
0: I don't know. Here's my final answer.
1: Okay, you're on. Hold okay. on. Before you give your final answer, think about it. We have a call here. You're on the air. Good morning.
8: Come on, Moose. It's your favorite line. I made a poop.
2: Yes.
0: Yeah, right.
2: It's it's the scientific word for poop.
0: Fart? I don't give a rat's ass what the friggin' word means. How's that?
1: Oh my God!
0: I try to say something.
2: All right,
0: times.
2: All right. Hold on. We're gonna sound it out at this point.
1: Okay.
2: What is that?
0: Flat.
2: And then what's the next letter?
0: U.
2: And what's that?
0: Oh.
2: And what's that?
0: Lint.
2: Okay. So put it all together. Flat.
0: Flat. Your lint. Flat. Your lint. Flat lint.
2: Forget it. Flatulent.
0: I don't know how am I gonna come up with that.
2: By reading it.
0: Oh, okay. Flatulent.
2: There you go. But you don't get it. You lost.
0: Oh, man.
1: Oh, Moose.
0: And you wanted to stick around for this, Lara?
1: I know, right?
0: Well, I mean, yeah.
1: All right. So is that it for the...
2: What a grueling
0: just
2: episode
0: think you
2: of
0: got
2: Flash
0: 14
2: cards.
0: More minutes of this brutal crap.
1: Wow.
0: Oh, man.
1: So back to the news, I guess. Great job, Pauly C.
2: Thank you. So the gremlin is still out there for the next game.
0: Wow.
2: Nobody won the gremlin.
0: Yeah, did you hear about this? this is the oldest employee of Market Basket store dies at the age of 96.
1: Really?
2: Wow.
0: Yeah, did you read about this?
1: No, I didn't read about it.
0: Yeah, the Market Basket.
1: I'm hearing about it now. First thing, right here on the morning show.
0: Yeah,
2: breaking news.
1: Right,
0: he was the chain's oldest employee. An employee at the Stratum store confirmed to News 9 that Arthur St. John passed away this week at the age of 96.
1: Wow.
0: He worked at the Stratum store for 26 years, and if he was still alive today, he would have been 97 in July.
1: Okay.
0: So,
1: it's a great story.
0: Yeah, 96 years old.
1: They take care of him at Market Basket?
0: Well, I mean,
1: I don't know.
0: I mean, the guy, I'm looking at the picture. It doesn't even look like he's 96. Wow, he looks really, I wish I would look good at 96.
1: You got one job here.
0: Yeah.
2: He doesn't look a day over 80.
0: Yeah, he does. Yeah, this guy is in,
1: Hard to believe Moose is going to be 80 in just 16 years.
2: I know.
0: Yeah. 16?
2: 16 what? Years, Moose.
0: Oh, yes, that's right.
1: Right.
2: 80.
1: 80 candles for the Moose.
0: Yeah.
2: Decades and 16 years.
0: I bet you if I'm alive at 8, I can blow those candles all in one breath.
1: Oh, yeah.
0: Yeah.
2: Well, it's only 16 years from now. You'll be alive.
1: It looked like that famous picture I used to send you of the guy with the candles on it.
0: That's right. Yeah, that was hilarious.
1: Right.
0: I haven't seen that in a while.
1: Wow.
0: Yeah. Here's a strange story here. Couple unknowingly drives onto the interstate with drunk man on trunk.
2: Wow.
1: That's crazy.
0: Yeah, it was crazy. And I couldn't believe it when I was writing this. A drunk man passed out and went for a ride on the trunk of a stranger's car down a busy Memphis interstate. And neither the drunk man nor the driver knew it.
1: What was the drunk man doing?
0: Yeah, I guess he passed out. He did it on the trunk.
1: Well, how did he hold on? If you're on an interstate, you're going pretty fast.
2: How does somebody not know there's a person on their trunk?
1: Right.
0: Yeah, I don't know either. Thankfully,
1: kind of crazy.
0: In Memphis Police Department officer spotted him, but not before he went on a ride that he doesn't remember. On the other hand, it's a trip that the driver will never forget. I don't know how you stay on for like that went on like for about 25 miles.
2: 25 miles.
0: Yeah, before they noticed that the cop, I guess he was in the right place at the right time, and yeah, he saw the man passed out. I don't know.
1: I'm surprised you haven't run into the story yet of the guy that passed away by eating gas station nacho cheese.
5: Oh, I saw that.
0: Yeah, he did. Yeah, a lot of people got sick on it. Yeah, yeah.
1: Right.
0: So
1: that's no good.
0: Yeah, that's no good.
1: So, you have that story?
0: Yeah, I think he had botulism for that, and he croaked.
2: I've been living on that for a month now. I should probably buy something.
1: I don't think none of us really. Do you do a lot of fast food?
2: I drive for a living, Peter.
1: Oh, okay. So you do? You do a lot of...
5: I don't eat at gas stations.
2: No, not gas stations, but yeah. I mean, come on.
1: Well, yeah. Sorry, Pauly C. I didn't know. I had no idea.
2: Well,
1: you made me feel like, wow.
2: I don't pack a lunch at 2:30 in the morning, Pete.
0: Oh, see, no, I would.
2: Well, of course you would.
0: I mean, I would carry like a little cooler. I mean, and, don't you have like a little cooler?
2: Well, I mean, every now and then, at reasonable hours, I'll pack a lunch.
1: Right.
2: My job is so sporadic. I'm not.
1: You like to go to the fast food places sometimes, Moose.
0: Oh, I haven't been one in ages. Right. Yeah,
1: satisfaction guaranteed.
0: I don't go to Max or Wendy's or any of those joints.
13: Yeah. It says 100% guaranteed, you moron. If you don't shut up, I'm gonna kick 100% of your ass.
2: Nice. What movie is that, Moose?
0: That sounds like The Shining.
1: Yeah. No. Yep.
0: Yeah.
1: Yep.
2: Okay. That was The Shining 2,
1: the TV movie. Right.
0: What's the story here? This is out of the state government up in Concord. Keno floated to fund all-day kindergarten.
1: Really? Keno?
0: Yeah. Now, I thought Keno was already legal in New Hampshire, but apparently, I guess it's not. Yeah.
1: Pokino is, though. You can go get Pokino over at the your local toy store.
0: Yeah, but don't some of these places where you can walk in like a gas station, they have like a separate seating and like numbers 1 to 80 and you play Keno all day?
1: Only in Massachusetts.
2: Yeah, you can't do that here.
0: Oh, you can't? Oh, no. Okay. I thought I did it here in New Hampshire.
2: No, it's called Galaga. Right. You can do that with video games here.
1: Right.
0: Oh, okay.
1: It's like the old little cartoon thing you could sit in at Lord's.
0: Oh, is that what it is?
1: Right.
0: Oh, okay.
2: Lord's.
1: Wow. Remember that little cartoon thing? You could put a quarter in and then sit and watch a cartoon while your parents shopped. And,
2: Peter's aging himself.
0: Oh, I don't know about that. I never heard that before.
1: Right. Well, you weren't around.
2: I remember those, Peter.
0: Do you remember that, Laura?
5: I don't even know.
1: Why don't she remember that, Moose? Well, she's younger than us.
2: Lord's.
0: Oh, okay.
1: She's younger than us.
0: I thought she was the same age as you guys.
1: Oh, that's real nice.
5: Moose, you just got kicked off my motorcycle.
1: Oh, really?
0: Oh, man. No, I take. No, no. No,
1: if you're going to kick him. If you're going to kick him off your motorcycle, wait till the motorcycle's moving. Okay? Really?
2: Cross out all your notes over there.
0: well, she knew what I meant.
1: Oh, yeah.
0: Well,
1: yeah. What did you mean? Please tell us.
0: No, she knew. Okay,
1: please tell us.
0: Well, I thought she was one of the boys. I don't know.
2: Oh, she's one of the boys?
1: Yeah. Oh, Moose.
0: Yeah.
5: I was born in 1980.
1: Yeah, 1980, been, Moose. Yeah. You were still at Leechmere Clearance Center in Salem.
0: You know, Petey.
2: Right,
0: you
2: know, exactly.
0: Petey, you better play that segment you have where the Moose puts his foot in his mouth.
1: I don't have that.
0: Oh, you don't, you don't have that one?
1: No. Let's see. I have a Moose button here. What's this one? Oh. We love you, Miss.
0: The path towards the state funding for a full-day kindergarten took another turn on Wednesday as the House Finance Committee endorsed a $9 million proposal using Keno to pay the bill.
1: Really?
0: Yeah.
1: What do you think of that?
0: I don't know. Lou, that the interviewed Senator Lou Diaz, and he was in the up arms with that. He goes, boy, if we can pass Keno, why can't we pass the gambling bill here?
1: Right.
0: Oh, yeah, he was up in an uproar. He was like, wow, I never see Senator Lou D'Alessandro so mad. And
1: really?
0: Oh, yeah. So I don't know how that's going to play out. But, you know, he's
1: be interesting.
0: You know, he's right, though. I mean,
1: sure.
0: I mean, you know, I love Lou. He's right. One of our favorite callers and guests here.
1: Right.
0: So maybe he can straighten that out. Innocent Pennsylvania man freed after spending 24 years in prison.
1: I heard something about this morning.
0: Yeah.
1: That must stink, though. So he shouldn't have been in prison for all those years?
0: That is correct.
1: Oh.
0: A convicted murderer was declared.
1: Gotta be the worst.
0: Yeah. Innocent and set free this week after spending more than two decades in Pennsylvania prison.
1: Great.
0: Yeah.
1: Two best decades of his life.
0: Yeah. Yeah, I know. How did he make up 24 years?
1: Right.
0: Would he give him a key or something?
2: No, they're probably...
1: A key to what?
2: What's the story? What happened?
0: Sean Thomas, 43, was released from the state correctional institution in Frackville,
2: yep.
0: Pennsylvania, on Tuesday afternoon after being jailed for 24 years.
14: Oh, no!
0: For a murder he did not commit.
2: Ugh.
0: So, boy, I mean, yeah, that's...
2: it was proven that he didn't commit the crime?
0: That, yeah.
2: So right. he's gonna be a millionaire.
0: Absolutely. Maybe. I mean, look at all the munchkins you can buy with that, right?
1: Right.
0: Yeah.
1: You should write a book, Moose.
2: I mean, it completely blows that he was in jail for 20... I mean, it beyond blows, but, you know, you see these stories that, you know, these people get big payoffs from the state.
1: Sure.
2: So he's probably going
5: to But he'll forever be known as that guy.
2: Yeah, yeah, exactly.
5: It'll be hard to get a job.
2: And he's probably going to be psychologically damaged. But, you know, fortunately for a lot of these people, they get millions of dollars from the state.
5: I hope he does.
2: I hope he does, too.
0: Wow.
1: From the state of Pennsylvania.
2: Yeah.
0: Yeah, me too. I hope he gets as much as he can. Hope he bankrupts Pennsylvania.
1: Oh, that's great, Moose. Wishing that's good. That's really good.
0: That's my own personal editorial for today.
2: Well,
1: 113 new. Go ahead.
2: It's a big state, buddy.
0: Beer, B-E-A-R, family in Hanover to be caught and.
1: Is this a bear?
0: Euthanized. Wow.
2: Wow, they're pissed off at that bear.
0: Yeah, animals have been eating out of residents' trash and bird feeds.
1: Really?
0: Yeah. Wildlife experts say family of four bears needed to be caught and euthanized in Hanover after two of the bears entered a home last weekend.
15: Hello there, beautiful. Haven't we met before? Paris, maybe? The Riviera?
0: What if you had your door open, Laura, then the bear came into your house? What would you do?
5: I'd probably try to pet it.
0: Really? You want to run or say, wow. Wow, that's, I don't know what I would do. If you run, then the bear's going to chase you, right?
1: Right.
0: So I don't know what you do. Did you just stay there and be paralyzed and don't move and see what the bear's going to do to you? What's if the bear mauls you? I don't know.
2: So do you think these bears need to be euthanized or should they relocate them to?
1: Right, they should have, was there something wrong with the bears?
0: No, but I guess there were three cubs involved too with the bear.
1: Right.
2: Yeah, they need to be killed. Well, instantly.
1: And a young girl that broke into their home eating all their soup and stuff.
2: Yeah.
5: Right. Meanwhile, if a human breaks into your home and you shoot them, you get in trouble.
2: Right, right. Yes.
0: Well, I guess this is bear season, I guess.
2: Yeah. Well, they need to be killed.
0: Yeah.
2: They've been eating people's Pop-Tarts, so they need to be euthanized immediately.
0: Yeah. Yeah, you see those new Pop-Tarts that came out with three different flavors of Jelly Ranch?
1: Right. What?
2: Jelly Ranch?
0: Jelly Ranch Pop-Tarts.
1: No, not Jelly Ranch.
0: Yeah, Jelly Ranch.
1: No.
0: Jolly Ranch.
1: Jolly Ranch.
0: Jolly Ranch. Yeah. Wow. What did I say? Jelly?
1: Yeah, jelly.
0: Yeah, figures.
1: I like the old-fashioned Pop-Tarts that I grew up with, not
2: Same
1: these
2: here.
1: Crazy flavors.
2: Same
0: you, know, you know, I don't know about you guys and lady. That I don't like the I don't like the frosting on.
5: Oh, that's the best part.
0: No, I don't like the frosting.
5: Strawberry with icing.
0: No, I don't
2: you
0: like that.
2: Do you like the Pop-Tarts with nothing on the top?
0: Exactly.
5: No.
0: Yeah.
2: Jeez.
0: Yeah. So yeah, that's what I like.
2: Pop-Tarts with no frosting on the top. Yeah. Sitting Hogan's Heroes marathon.
0: Yeah.
1: Right. Is that all the news you got there, Moose, for the for the week?
0: Yeah. That's
1: For the day.
0: Yeah. That's it for today. It,
1: all right.
0: You know.
1: Right.
0: And, but you know, we have Laura Gilman, correct?
5: Yes.
0: And when you and oh wow, that's my favorite part of the show.
2: I thought I was.
0: So Laura's here.
14: You got a thing you used to wear in the summertime?
16: Just these old shorts.
14: Sweet Jesus.
0: I don't know what the hell that was about. So we have a good friend, Laura Gilman, here, and she's...
1: She's a good friend.
0: A good friend,
1: yeah.
0: And there's a big event coming up on... It's the 11th annual event of the Manchester Animal Plant Sale and Raffle. As a matter of fact, if you go over to Queen
1: City... The animal
0: City,
1: shelter. You left out the word shelter, Moose.
0: Well, I was... Yeah, well, that was my... yeah, shelter. And you can see the signs all over the roadways here, and it's a great event. Do you want to tell us a little bit more about the event, Laura, again? And for the people that just tune in,
5: sure.
0: And update.
1: The people just tuning in right before we're tuning out.
2: Well, right.
5: We'll have over 1,000 plants, annuals, perennials, herbs, vegetables, houseplants, shrubs, and trees. We also will have organic compost, and all of the proceeds from the plant sale will go directly to helping the animals at the shelter. So we hope you guys will all come. It's next Saturday, June 3rd, from 9 to 11 at the Manchester Animal Shelter at 490 Dumbarton Road.
1: All right. And I want to thank you again for joining us.
5: Thank you for
1: it's always
5: me.
1: Fun. And you braved it out and stuck around for Moose's News.
5: Of course.
1: And you got to see, and it's not every day that we play Flashcards with the Moose.
2: Right.
1: Right, Polly C?
2: That's right.
1: Yeah.
2: That's like once a month or so.
1: Right.
5: He has to rest his brain in between.
2: That's right.
0: Yeah.
1: What do you, Moose? Because you had kind of a busy week, right?
0: Yeah. Yeah, I'm busy now until the end of the summer.
1: Really?
0: Yeah. Yeah, I'm all booked up. Everybody wants a piece of the Moose.
1: Oh, really, you're booked up. You'll be here with us, though.
0: Oh, yeah. Yeah.
1: For all our friends out there that like to tune in and listen to the Moose every morning.
0: Yeah.
1: So, right?
0: Yeah.
1: You're at a loss of for words now?
0: No, people know where to find me.
2: He's drained.
0: You know, I'm on Facebook. I'm not shy.
1: All right. Well, I want to thank Polly C for coming in today. We haven't seen him in a while either, so that's
2: I've got to get in here more often.
1: You sure do.
2: I do. I miss you guys.
1: Yeah, it's fun. Again, Laura, thank you for coming in. We're going to do this on a regular basis, I think. We're going to, right?
5: Yes,
1: we should do this. We'd love to have you.
5: Again.
1: Yes, we'd love to have you.
5: Thank you.
0: And one other news note. Yesterday, I don't know if you caught this, up in Vermont, that the governor, he vetoed the marijuana bill.
17: You dick!
2: That was Jeff Spicoli.
0: That
2: totally
0: was,
2: against the governor's decision.
17: I know that, dude.
0: Peter, that was crazy. That was...
1: All right, folks. We'll be back at it tomorrow morning. Thanks for tuning in. The Morning Show. Adios. Have a great day.
0: Have a good Thursday.

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0: Good morning and welcome to Let's Talk About It. I am June Trisciani, your alderman at large, and joining me in this fun experiment is Carol Robiter, the publisher of Inklink.
1: Here I am. I feel like we need to take a breath, and June's microphone is on the go.
0: It's
1: what
0: Friday.
1: A Friday. Happy Friday, everybody. You know what? Hey, we made it. You
0: know, always Matt's fault.
1: Yeah. So we're just here doing our thing, trying to figure out a way to meet some people from our neighborhood, from the community, talk about things that are new and exciting. That microphone action, I hope that's on camera. If it's not, we'll have to do a replay. It's very exciting.
0: Thank you.
1: Welcome, everybody. WMNH 95.3. You can listen to us on the radio. You can watch us on Facebook Live on Manchester Inklink's Facebook page. I think you can tune in somewhere on the TV, channel 6. And that was Peter White, our fabulous producer, who we're grateful for.
0: And chief engineer.
1: And this is really a call-in show, too, although we've only had, I think, like one call. But don't give up. 603-250-6007. Give us a call. You might be intrigued by today's guest, whom June will introduce. And maybe you have some questions.
0: I like intrigued and excited about today's guest. We have Julie Mudd, who is the owner of the Metaphysical Life Coach.
2: Hello.
0: And I'm going to let you explain what you do, Julie, because I've got a gazillion questions, but you're better at summing up who you are and what you do.
2: Oh, that's a fair statement, I suppose. What do I do? So I am a metaphysical life coach. So that means I utilize the, if you will, gifts, talents. I'm not sure how to explain them, otherwise known as connecting to spirit or source energy, utilizing energy around us to connect, to give us really connected tarot readings, life coaching experiences. I do mediumship gallery readings, so all kinds of different things. I do private readings, private galleries, to local gallery readings, and now we're moving over to the Rex Theater in June 25th. So we'll have as they say, a really big show. If you're old enough, it's a really big show. So I'm
1: excited.
2: Didn't know
1: that. That's exciting.
2: Yes. Yeah.
1: I didn't get the memo on that.
2: No, that just released actually this week. The marketing just came out this week.
0: Today is the memo.
2: There it is. There you have it. You're not late. You're right on time.
1: I hate being late to the party.
2: Divine timing, as they say. Yeah. No, you can't ever be late when you bring the party, Carol. Let's be real on this one.
1: She knows me so well. She's reading my vibe.
2: Yeah, that's it. That's all it takes is a few seconds. And I get the chance to kind of connect with each and every person. And it's funny, my career experience is in parent coaching, being a parent coach to moms, dads, and different families of all sorts of different makeups. And if you will, educating them through childbirth education and then child rearing. And that was kind of a longstanding career experience of mine. I like to say I mothered the hens. I mothered the motherds. And everyone, you know, when I see people out, you know, at Target or wherever, and they'll say, oh, my God, come here, Tom. Thomas, do you remember Julie? Do you remember Miss Julie? And I'm like, no, they don't. They were infants. They were newborns, but you do. And that was the important part, was that these moms, dads, parents came to me, you know, kind of fraught with the anxiety of new parenthood, of this new transition in life. And we weren't really given a handbook or a manual, so to speak. And I think really, people have just been looking for confidence.
1: I was going to say there are a lot of manuals and handbooks, but not for your specific child, you know, when they, you know, so every book on earth that's ever from Dr. Spock on, like, tries to tell you what to do, but your baby is very unique, you know, and there is no handbook. That's what I used to say.
2: Yes.
1: It's not true that there are no handbooks, but it's very true that none of them ever apply to your problems.
0: Yeah. I think every human is so very unique, and everybody deals with different things. There's anxiety, there's listening to your intuition, there's trying to, you know, kind of be calm in yourself in working out, you know, solutions to problems or challenges. And I think probably one of the big questions is, you know, what pulled you into this metaphysical world, Julie?
2: Mm.
0: How did you find this and figure this out? And you said, okay, there's something going on. What do I do?
2: Yeah, well, so again, back in the day when I was working with all these mommies, they would say to me, you just know exactly what I need to hear. And I would say, I don't know what that was. I didn't know at the time what that was, but I had been told forever, my entire life, how sensitive I was, you know, almost as a punishment, you know, oh, you're so sensitive. You're so sensitive. Well, turns out my sensitivity is my strong suit. And I think for many people, and I think for all people, I'd like to say that everybody is a medium. Everybody can connect to spirit. And that's part of, I think part of my gift is that I'm more getting people in their own notion of what spirit is and how you connect. So for me, it was through trauma. For others, it's through childbirth. Through others, it's through birth themselves. You know, when they were born with this gift. For me, it was through trauma. I had this beautiful experience as a parent coach and was doing all these experiences within my career. And then the business was sold and my dad was really sick at the time. I was coming out. My husband and I were separating. It was sort of the perfect storm. If you were in Gloucester, you know, it's the perfect storm, so to speak. And then, you know, not certainly in jest and never to make jest of grief, but then everybody died. Mm-hmm. So I lost my job. 29 days after that, I lost my dad to prostate cancer. And then the following day, I found my husband passed from an accidental overdose through his own trauma, through his own grief. So I think there was a lot of different aspects that were happening for me to be in that really dark hallway mm-hmm. at that time, to even be willing to note that there was light behind a doorway or one of those windows might crack open and there might be a little light there. And in that sort of zest for power, energy to move through this really grief-filled dark time with two little boys and a really unknown space for myself. My own sense of self had been truly disrupted. And that's when I started to hear from my dead dad in my garage. I was in, and many of us know, the rage moment of grief. There's yeah. lots of different waves of grief. And in the one of those waves, it had been rage. And I was dragging a dresser down my stairs. I broke multiple stairs. It was kind of a mess, but met this dresser in the garage surrounded by my husband's tools and my father's tools and a zest to destroy something.
0: I get that.
2: A rage space that
1: before
2: said,
1: there were rage cages.
0: Yeah, before right, there were rage
2: right,
0: rooms
2: this is
0: and
2: right
0: rage
2: before
0: cages.
2: Then. Right, exactly. I made my own rage cage in the garage, but I grabbed a Fat Max crowbar and a sledgehammer and a few expletives. And then I heard my father say, well, what are you going to do here? And I was like, go to a doctor, get some medication. I'm not sure, dead dad. And he was like, well, I'm with you on this. And I was like, the medication part or, but it turned out that I was connecting to my dad. And my dad and I had connected in a myriad of different ways when he was earthbound. But when he passed into spirit is when our connection developed that much deeper. And, you know, I had been in the experience of tarot cards. I had read tarot for many, many years. My dad loved my readings. We had been to mediums together. So it's not that my dad was not of the mindset, even of conservative, really conservative upbringing. My dad was still open to the space outside of what we know.
0: Mm-hmm.
2: And so connecting with my father, though, you know, at that moment in time, fully wrapped in grief, fully wrapped in rage, and the misunderstanding of my own mindset and my own mental wellness, and thought, okay, I'll medicate this out of here. You know, we'll get rid of this whole dead guy in my ear thing. But it was really more about validating that experience and that relationship with him. So he's my spiritual bouncer. He meets them at the deli counter, he says, and he gives them a deli ticket. And he said, sometimes she calls your number and they might have your turkey and maybe they don't have your turkey. That's just how it goes. So that's sort of how it started inadvertently and then has continued in many multifaceted ways.
0: So here's a good one, because I think this comes up a lot, is intuition versus anxiety. So you kind of started in a spot of rage, or sometimes we're just very anxious about something. We know something's coming. We get very anxious. How do I know? Is it just being, you know, that angst and being anxious, or is it actually being intuitive about something? The two can be very close together.
2: Sure. Gosh, what a line to cross over on, huh? So I like to say, first of all, I'd like to suggest to all of my clients in any manner, shape, or form that I believe, after learning, after being 48 and experiencing such depths of anxiety and nervousness, and I've come to believe that anxiety is truly a misuse of imagination, right? So anxiety has this really prophetic idea that, well, I know the outcome. I know the outcome and it will be terrible. Mm-hmm. We should preemptively have that knowledge and let my nervous system tell me that now. Right. And so that's when we get in our head. Our head said, uh-oh, I know this, versus being in our, if you will, present vehicle. The only vehicle we can go to and from is our body. Right. And so when I suggest to people that the flock of butterflies in the belly that says, uh-oh, is maybe more excitement. Right. And maybe if anybody could have a crystal ball, June, it should be me. But I don't yet have a crystal ball. So I'd like to think that nervousness, maybe it's just excitement. You know, I think we all know that there's fear around the unknown. So when it's something that I don't know, I'll build fear. When it's something I do know, I'm pre-programmed to run the track line. I know the tracks. I go this way. This is the way my vehicle goes. Mm-hmm. What if we said, for heaven's sake, take that red wagon off the trail?
0: Right. So embrace it. Embrace it as what's the adventure going to be?
2: Yes. And say, is this my intuition? I'd ask you, my intuition comes from my gut. My intuition comes from my body. My anxiety comes from my brain. So I would just ask us to stay in our body and say, where is this coming from? Is this nervousness coming from my head? Or is this nervousness coming from my body? Because my body is what's going to manage the experience, not my head.
0: What is, you're a metaphysical life coach. Mm. You can kind of take people through things in different forms and in different ways. You know, there's skeptics out there.
2: Yes.
0: I'm married to one.
2: Mm-hmm. I love them.
0: What do you say to people who are like, oh, there's nothing out there? She's just, you know, we have those gallery shows and you watch things on TV and someone's like, oh, someone in the audience of 1,000 people, I see an L.
2: Yeah.
0: You know, does somebody have a mother, grandmother, daughter, cousin, uncle that begins with L?
2: Ooh,
0: and things like that. It's like, mm-hmm. how do you debunk that? Because that's not the reality of what we're talking about.
2: Sure. Here. So I think for starters, we need to acknowledge that skepticism has kept us alive for many, many moons. Right. And so if I was skeptical of the growling outside of the cave, acknowledgement said, I'll keep my family safe. Mm-hmm. Okay. It turns out it was a tiny kitten cub that they could raise to be their own. But beyond the idea that my acknowledgement of not knowing created that body reaction that says, I'm not sure how I feel about this. Mm-hmm. I'm not sure if I can believe this or lean into it. And I would say this protects us. And especially in the way of spirit or this energy, I need to be protected from my grief. I'm well aware of grief and the many, many stages that it flows through and the waves that we take in grief. It's not, you're never done. Mm-hmm. And that's one of the things I remind my clients all the time is the healing is not an emotion. It's a healing process, right? And so when we're feeling grief, our body is healing. Our body is healing through love, mm-hmm. right? Unused love. That's what pockets of grief are, right? So when someone touches those pockets of grief, boy, they better come in hot and heavy. They better come in real and they better come in evidentiary. Mm-hmm. And that's, I think, where maybe I stand a little differently from larger, more well-known mediums in that. And I think you have personal experience mm-hmm. in that. I like for people to, I remember being at gallery readings and willing my loved ones to come and maybe not being chosen mm-hmm. and thinking, oh, well, that's because this isn't real anyway. So mm-hmm. I thought, let's keep it really real and stay really intimate. So I started only in doing one-on-one experiences. And I'll tell you one of my very first experiences on my back porch. If there's time, I'd like to share this one.
0: Oh, nuts.
2: I could feel this energy arrive on my back porch. I'm very relaxed back there. I hear my birds singing the gospel.
0: It's a beautiful spot.
2: Thank you. Out in the woods there, right? So there's not a lot around me. And I get to really kind of connect spiritually. I'm a Taurus. I'm very earthbound. So being in the woods and in the dirt and the trees and the birds all makes a lot of sense for me. So I'm there kind of really soul connected, really in alignment. And I can feel an energy around me. And I'm sitting there with my wife. And I was like, "Ooh, there's someone with us." And she was like, "Oh, okay." And I was like, speak of skeptics, June, yep. I'm married to one. And I said, "Yeah, there's someone with us." And she was like, "Oh, God." This is why I'm also not allowed to go to the grocery store with her anymore. Don't approach people in the fruit section when you're with my wife. If by chance their mother that may have passed is with us choosing melons. My wife does not like that. But I said to this energy on my back porch, I know that you're here. Who are you? Very skeptical energy. If you could imagine an energy ping-ponging around my back porch like, nuh-uh. Mm-hmm. No way. No. And I was like, "Well, I'm with you. Who are you?" And he showed me a picture of my friend. And I said, "Oh, Carl." And it gives me full body goosebumps right now, even recollecting the story. And he then was, you know, again, this very skeptical, "No way, you hear me?" And I was like, "Well, it's not really hearing." And for many mediums, it is clairaudience. For me, it's not necessarily, I don't hear them as much as I experience them. So I said, what? He said, he shows me balloons and yellow streamers and four and a bike. And I was like, okay. And he was very excited about this. And I was like, all right. And so there I decide to hop on Facebook Messenger and just message my friend, the wife, that I'm connecting with her husband who's passed on my porch. And my wife is looking at me like I have grown 19 heads. And she said, "You're not messaging the wife, are you?" And I was like, "Nope, already did." And she said, "You're not messaging the wife, are you?" And I was like, "Nope, already did." Already sent it. And the message that came back

0: And she said, well, Jesse, her youngest, had just turned 4, and he got a bike for his birthday, and the theme of his birthday had been yellow. Mom is an artist. Wow. So it wasn't like a Pikachu party or a, you know, Big Bird. It was yellow. Mm-hmm. It was just yellow. And that was, the message was really, really clear from Carl.
1: I was thinking about several years ago, we had a medium come to the SNU Arena. And I noticed there was a lot of traffic on the story that we did on the Inklink about it. And then I saw that it had sold out pretty quickly. And this was sort of in the height of the heroin epidemic, when it was heroin before it was fentanyl. And I don't know. I think I might have actually asked this question of a psychic. I often interview psychics, you know, around the end of the year to ask them what's going to happen in the new year, like the old, you know, psychic friends network, the Dionne Warwick situation.
0: Yeah. 188.
1: Yeah. But I said, like, I feel like this, we are a culture that is in a lot of pain over the sudden loss of people. Like, sure, you know, we expect to lose our mom or dad someday or our grandparents, not our children or not our young people. And so we've suddenly here and other places become a culture that is so entrenched in grief that people are seeking some kind of closure about, you know, are you okay? Is everything okay? Mm-hmm, or mm-hmm. are you out there? And I'm a natural skeptic because I'm a journalist. So it's the same with God or anything else. People are either open to church, God, religion, the idea of heaven and afterlife or heaven and hell, or they're not, you know, and same with this. I think it's like, it depends on how your brain works when it comes to acknowledging that we're either just accidental physiological things that sprouted out of water or something, or else there's a master plan for humanity, and we all belong to something far beyond what we understand. So
0: that part.
1: Yeah. Yep. So my question was sort of like, I assume that there's a lot of mediums. They come through to the palace and mm-hmm. the Rex. Mm-hmm. And I just heard on the radio an ad for someone coming, you know, to do mediumship, you know, in a group setting like mm-hmm. that. It feels like this generation, especially the baby boomers, are maybe a little more open mm-hmm. to things of spiritual nature than maybe previous generations. I don't know. All of that is not an exact question, but what's your take on that? And as far as the sense of grief and people searching for some kind of comfort that they can let go of the anger, the pain of loss, mm-hmm. premature loss, and things that ended way too soon before someone had a chance to live their life.
0: Sure. Two words. Religious trauma.
2: You know, as Carol was saying that, I thought about that because we're raised. I mean, I was raised Catholic. Everybody knows this. I consider myself spiritual, but not necessarily tied to a faith. Mm-hmm. And that is one of the things, because you're taught growing up, you know, heaven and hell. Mm-hmm. You do this, you're going to hell. You mm-hmm. do this, you're going to heaven.
0: And good girls do this. You know, bad boys do this. And I think that there is become, unfortunately, a lot of evidence in our face that sort of denies the whole reality of everything we've been taught. And so I think people are seeking outside of, now let me say this, that there's two sides of this coin. Yes, they're seeking validation outside of themselves, but where they're seeking it provides, ready, internal validation. So I think what people are seeking in a medium, in a reader, in someone who is connected by spirit, and I would tell you that there's a lot of us. We're really out here. And that's the other thing, is I think the way, you know, I don't know, Carol, how woo-woo you're willing to go with me here, but we're on a really new timeline right now. And this new timeline is not proliferated with fear and anxiety and the vitriol. I'm not saying that, I'm not saying that the headlines don't exist. They are very much mm-hmm. present. And I want to associate this or equate this to the same way we recognize that we were taught as children, especially of our generation, to expect the worst. You know, I think that was in the name of self-preservation, that was in the name of

0: protection, that our parents made sure that we expected the worst. Because then if we didn't land in the worst situation, we were prepared. Mm-hmm. Okay.
1: I'm here for the woo-woo.
0: Okay, mindfulness says today where the mind goes, the energy flows. So if we were here expecting the worst in mindset, and then we were being experiencing, what's that? The worst? Okay. I mean, I think, you know, I think that's evidence in itself right there. You know, the faster we change the mindset. Now, I don't want to go too, you know, political in any manner, shape, or form. I would just say that there's this energy that is not. So where the mind goes, the energy flows. So if we stay mindfully aligned in body, connected to this that we're seeing, the headlines, the information, mm-hmm. the proliferation of trauma and abuse, if we stay in that mindset, that is what we will be offered. Yes? Mm-hmm. I mean, if that's just even saying science, fifth grade, sixth grade, whatever, said energy cannot be destroyed, right? Changes for ice cube, melts into water, evaporates into vapor, right? Steam, air. Why would we not believe that the physical self does the same thing? Right. So I want to say that we are all large transmitters of energy. What is your energy transmitting and transmuting? What does that mean? What is my energy serving to my community? What is my energy giving to my neighbors? Because if what we've been giving to our neighbors is fear and absolution and guarantees that have never been met with, you know, the product, what are we doing? Mm-hmm. I think we are misaligned. And I think that where we were taught to expect the worst really led us to where we're living it. Thanks. Snaps. What are the kids mm-hmm. saying today? I'm clocking it right now. I'm clocking it. Okay?
2: Oh, that's the new one?
0: I'm clocking it. I'm spilling the tea, I believe.
2: You are definitely spilling the tea.
1: Mm-hmm. Well, we had Peter's show. Somebody, I think there was a medium or somebody like that who... There was an interesting moment once on the morning show having to do with someone who passed away. And it was a moment that even the skeptics in the room had trouble shaking off.
3: Hmm. It was Don Tibbetts' father. Oh. And they were listening in Florida, him and his brother. And they said, wait, that sounds just like my dad.
0: Stop.
3: And Don Tibbetts was his dad was... you know, really had two careers. He had one with the union leader way back in the old mm-hmm. days. And then he had one on, and then way back in the old days, he had his radio career also. And then he went to the union leader. But yeah, that was, I think we all were, I don't know if you, I play that back once in a while. And I'm still to this day, I'm like, yep, that was the real deal.
0: Yeah.
2: I think it's, and part of it comes and it's not, I know everyone's going to be like, wow, she's woo-woo. It's not all woo-woo if you kind of mm-mm. just listen to the base of it. It's just opening and making yourself aware that there are signs out there and there are things that happen. I know for some people it's the, you know, you get the, it's the dragonfly, it's the cardinal, mm-mm. you know, it's something that might have been moved in your house that mm-mm. you know you didn't move or something that just happens on a morning. For me, sometimes it's just something happens on a day and it's like, oh, okay, I should pay attention to that.
1: Mm-hmm. Well, you can see things as signs and recognize them for yourself, or you can say, oh, that's just a bird. Mm-hmm. But I don't know what makes people so closed up to life and the things we still don't understand to say, like, I could never believe that there's anything more than what's happening in this moment. I mean, there may not be. Mm-hmm. This might all be a hoax, but I mean... It's, you know, this world. But I mean, it's just, it's, if it makes a person feel better and connected to something that they believe, I'm not here to tell anybody what to believe about mm-hmm. their life or their sensibilities or what heals their heart or what makes them get through a day. We all have our methods and our vices to do that, but mm-hmm. there's, you know, kind of, it's just a, to me, it's kind of fascinating. I mean, even when I was a kid, there was, you know, ESP was everywhere, and the Amazing Kreskin and
2: the Ouija board.
1: Edgar Conan Doyle was it, or you know, there were a lot of people who actually, you know, studied this and approached it like very sciencey at a time when it was a new idea in the mid-century. So, but I brought that up because I don't know if you're feeling anything today, but I'd be curious to know if there's any energy in the room or anything like that.
0: I didn't necessarily come in planning, but I can definitely connect. And I did bring my cards so that I think for many people, the cards also help facilitate the message many times. But yeah, I think as soon as I walked in this building, there was a lot of energy. I mean, I parked back behind the building. So right there at the gates, there's a lot of energy right there. But yeah, give me some time to move through some of these energies because we all bring energies, you know, and here's the one thing is I mentor people in their medium work. I don't connect people to spirit. Let me be clear on that. They're already connected to spirit. This is more about learning how to discern what is my intuition, what am I thinking, what is coming from another place that provides still information. Right. Mm-hmm. Similar to the story I just recollected of the back porch, you know, and I did ask if she wanted a reading and came that following day. And I was very, if you will, young in my medium work at the time and was kind of like telling her husband, I was like, Carl, you know, she's coming. I don't know how he got, you know,
2: how do I call Carl?
0: I was like, Carl, she's coming. So we better show up with good information because now I have this
2: pressure's on.
0: I wanted to say I would never at that moment, I would never have put someone's heart in my hand without feeling confident, connected and full of love. You know, I wouldn't have been willing to do that for anyone if I didn't know that my connection to him was real. I would never have put her in that place. And that was also my message to her was this message finds you in all love and empathy. And if it doesn't sit on your heart, that's okay. I understand. But if it does, let me know. And that next day when she came, I said to him, where am I going with this? And he gave me a certain name. And I was like, oh, is that a name? What is that? Is that a person? And so when she walked in, I said, he keeps mentioning this name. And she looked just like she had seen a ghost. And I said, can you tell me who is that? And she said, not who, that's the company I'm suing for his wrongful death.
2: Oh, there you go.
0: You know, so I mean, those are the moments which was a very hush hush experience at the time. So there was no evidence for me to have created around that. That was merely from Carl, direct message. So that was, it is in validation. Yeah, so I get a lot of information about loved ones that are here as well. Mm-hmm. So I think that, I don't know if that's similar to other mediums. I'm really not practiced in that part. But there is me receiving message from spirit, our loved ones that have passed from the left-hand side of my auric self, my energy. My right-hand side would be discerning about people that are here and earthbound. Mm-hmm. So if, for example, your father was not well, there could be message from spirit that shares about your loved ones here. So it's always an interesting experience to be able to discern. Is that you talking about your mother that's here? Like I had a client come into the terracotta room one morning and I said, wow, you got a lot of mom energy with you right now. And she was like, do I? And I was like, yeah, but she's all over here. So I said, were you just with her in the car? And she said, yes. And I was like, okay. She's like, 'cause she's not dead. And I was like, no, she's not dead, but you're carrying her energy with you. She's like, wow, we just had like a really hearty, like a deeper conversation than I've ever had with my mom over breakfast before we got here. And I was like, cool.
1: You just mentioned the awesome terracotta room. So maybe that's something to say something about, 'cause that's where I saw you for the first time.
2: Yes.
1: I ran into you with June, but I assume that means you're suggesting that you go there sometimes to do readings for people.
0: Yes. So every
1: you're
0: Saturday,
1: like a regular.
0: Yeah, I'm a regular. I'm a house resident. It's like Vegas, Manch Vegas at the Terracotta Room, 1361 Elm Street, right up there, right up towards the north end by Webster Street. Great shop, nursery, lifestyle boutique. You both have been in there. Oh, yeah.
3: I've been in,
0: Peter. It's awesome. Such a great shop.
3: I've been in it. I've been in a couple times, and it changes all the time.
0: Yeah. Yes.
3: You know, so it's
2: always something new.
0: Always. Yeah. Always. And I'll say things like, ooh, this is new. And they're like, nope. But we moved it.
2: But they move it around.
0: But anyway, I'm there on Saturdays. And I will tell you, it is those two girls, Alexis Clark and Nicole Rocha, mm-hmm. who have truly... pushed me in my mediumship in a whole different way. Actually, I would be remiss to not be able to talk about those two incredible mm-hmm. women.
2: They're amazing.
0: Amazing. And so I had readings with them years ago, and they were like, whoa, you should come and offer this at the Terracotta Room. And I know they had had readers that would pop up every mm-hmm. now and again, but they said, you should come and just be here on Saturdays. And I was like, great. Sounds like fun. I'll do that. And so when I was working in my soulless job, soul sucking job. I was just there on Saturdays, and it just filled my cup in a way that I didn't realize I needed it filled. And so I started doing readings in there. And I mean, you know, people would leave in tears or just awestruck. And there's such a feeling of my purpose. Like, I know that my purpose is to be a messenger of peace. I know that. I know that. What did God tell me? I don't know. I am God. So are you. So is Peter. So is June. So are the butterflies and the birds.
2: Peter knew he was God.
0: I mean, Peter said, I produced this thing. We know what's up. But, you know, I believe in that idea of oneness and in this universe. It's designed in reciprocity. It's designed in reciprocal energy. And to believe that the energy that has loved us and cared for us so desperately in this lifetime on this earth, on this earthbound place that we have to be in hell. But don't worry, it's the preamble, Carol. It's the preamble.
2: So you're also, I believe you also do, we'll just claim residency status all over the city.
0: Yeah, all over the city.
2: So for mm-hmm. the Terracotta Room, people can go online to the Terracotta Room.
0: They can book there, but they
2: book an appointment or just walk in.
0: Yeah, booking is usually easier. There's no guarantees that you're going to be able to walk in on a Saturday.
2: Right.
0: But we also do monthly gallery readings. And those are intimate. Those are going to be no more than 18. I don't think I've done more than 20 people in that space, just because it's a little space, and it can be, again, I want everyone to get a good hunk, you know? Mm-hmm. Interestingly, at our last gallery reading, I had a lovely woman who, I'll tell you, I know the skeptics when I walk in the room. I don't know who's on the guest list before I get there. So I can read them. I can smell you coming. And I thought, oh, she's back again. And the first time that she came to a gallery reading, I absolutely blew her damn mind. And so I thought, oh, she's coming in. She's ready to receive. And there was this one piece of information. I kept saying, I'm in Maine. I know I'm in Maine. I'm standing on an island. I can see water. And then there's another island. And on the island is a lighthouse. There's people on the beach. Nope. No. And I kept looking at Nicole, owner of the Terracotta Room, who's also a painter, an incredible artist, incredible photographer, art. I mean, mm-hmm. the girls are multifaceted over there. Okay, let's be real. That was the chef's kiss. They're absolutely amazing individuals, and they have built an incredible community-based shop. Yes, it's a nursery. Yes, it's a lifestyle shop, but it is Synergy Subway, mm-hmm. similar to where I am on Thursdays over at the Mocha Pot.
2: Yep.
0: And dun, dun, dun, hopefully soon to be coming at the Bookery on Tuesdays.
2: Ooh.
0: So yeah, I really am setting up shop all over town. Yeah.
2: And at the Mocha Pot, it's just, you're set up at a table and people can just walk in.
0: Yeah, they can walk
2: spend
0: in.
2: Spend some time with you.
0: Yep, absolutely. And there's the only spot that I get to do 15 minutes, because mm-hmm. when you're coming in for a coffee, you're not always going to be able to sit for 30 minutes.
2: Right.
0: So that's the only spot we're able to do 15 minutes, but that's a quick pop at the Mocha Pot.
1: It's like speed dating with a medium.
0: It is. Yeah. It is. And I'll tell you, I have some cards that are also all about, utilizing your intuition for your business. So I'm not just, you know, here to be the harbinger of your dad's, you know, talking about, I keep wanting to talk about something I want to wear. I don't know if I wear a onesie. If dad, Peter, has your dad passed?
3: No.
0: Okay. So does your dad like to wear a, I don't know how else to call it.
3: Well, okay. So My stepfather is passed away.
0: Okay, thank
3: but
0: you.
3: But I don't have a lot of connection to my That's to a, my real. No, it's okay. I was letting you know I don't have a connection to my
0: to real, your real father who's yeah. alive. So your stepfather yes. has passed. Who yes. was the man that raised you?
3: Yes.
0: Thank you. Can you indicate him wearing? I want to say like a Carhartt or like a denim onesie. I feel like I want to be in a mechanic onesie. I want to be in a uniform of a. I keep saying onesie, and maybe it's not a onesie, but that's how I would see it.
1: Maybe uniform.
0: A yeah. uniform, something I would wear consistently day in, day out, but I'm definitely I work with my hands. I'm a manual laborer, but I have white collar brain.
3: Yeah.
0: So this is a white, if this is not your father, that's all right. That's
3: okay. I don't think so.
0: But can I have your dad's name? And the man that raised you? Just his first name?
3: His name was Tom.
0: Tom, thanks. I'm just, because I don't know if anybody heard when I mentioned earlier, I said, Tom, did anyone hear me say that when I was didn't. Talking about the kid?
2: Remember. We're in a
3: I don't.
0: Roll it back.
3: Yeah.
0: Roll anyway, it back. We'll get to Tom. Oh, I just flung my microphone, but we'll get back to Tom because I keep wanting to talk about this. I don't know if this, because I keep seeing my grandfather on my dad's side, who was worked on the railroad. Mm. And so I don't know if that was a onesie that he would have worn. Right?
2: The Carhartt overall.
0: Yeah, like a set of overall. Overalls.
2: Kind of like your onesie today?
0: Yes, like I'm wearing, well, not as cute, right? These are wide legged, star printed. Thank you, June, for the shout out to my adorable outfit. But yes, very similar to something that I would wear. I feel like I need to keep my clothes underneath clean, fairly clean. So I feel like I would work with my hands and this would happen a lot, or this would happen a lot. Mm. But I would not be here. I would not be here, that kind of guy. So we'll see if he continues to give us a little bit more activity here. But so, yes, at the gallery readings at the Terracotta Room are smaller. They're much more intimate. The girls were the ones who insisted I start doing those because I was doing private gallery readings for people. And they were like, okay, no, now we want to do it at the shop. So we started to do monthly right around the full moon or the new moon. And again, very small, very intimate spaces, very intimate experiences for people. And truly validating, not something that we weren't grasping for an L. It was pretty clear I was speaking to your father. It was pretty clear I was connecting to your grandfather. You know, those are messages that, and contemporaries come through really clearly too. That's the other thing. And I would tell you that all spirit is looking for is now external validation. They just now need to be. You know, it's about the remembering. It's about the stories. It's about that, you know, that whistle they had. It's about that way they said that one thing that now you find yourself repeating, or more experience of your child mm-hmm. saying it. And you're like, wait, what? You didn't know them. Mm-hmm. How do you know? What? You know, and we have a 2-year-old. God bless my wife. But we have a 2-year-old, a 16-year-old, and an almost 19-year-old. Hey, guys. But our 2-year-old, you know, I don't know, he's being raised with a medium. You know, I think he catches vibes pretty quickly. Share.
1: No. Well, so I was going to say, like, I think a lot of us are informed by what we've seen in movies or TV shows. Mm. For example, in Ghost, Whoopi Goldberg helps mm-hmm. to, you know, solve a murder because someone comes from the beyond and directs her to... you know, the bad guys or whatever. When I watch mediums, if I ever watch mediums on TV or on a you know, a short reel or something, you know, they're connecting with somebody and they're saying, I think, you know, this is your brother. Didn't you have a close relationship? Yes. Well, he wants you to know he loves you and he forgives you or something like that.
0: Mm-hmm.
1: But what I want is like my dad to say, you know, invest in Google and, you know, get your car, your flat, you're about to get a flat tire. So you better get that car, you know, that's
0: a little bit
1: fixed.
0: More where I am.
1: And, you know, also here's a scoop for the Inklink, you know, check into this guy because he's rotten, you know, and I mean,
0: yes.
1: I want practical, if they're out there, I want them to do more than just validate me. I want them to give me something I can take to the bank, you know.
0: Yeah, yeah. So I will tell you that this gallery reading, this woman that was incredibly skeptical and could not identify the lighthouse and no'd me. If I'm being completely straightforward, because I only have 4 people watching, so I'm not super worried.
1: Don't watch later.
0: I said mm-hmm. in my head, uh-oh. Well, you're not a medium, Julie. I literally said, I was like, well, She just no'd me. I must not be connected. This must not be right.
1: Fake news.
0: Right? Done.
2: Totally fake news.
0: This is it. You are a waste of time. I literally went home and said to my wife, I don't know if I should be doing this. This woman, this picture was so clear to me, but it could not be validated. Mm-hmm. And then, dun, dun, dun, the validation arrived the following day. Nicole Rocha, this beautiful artist and owner of the Terracotta Room, who happened to be present at that gallery reading, was commissioned by the skeptic to paint a picture of her daughter getting engaged on the coast of Maine in front of a friggin' lighthouse. All right. And I'll show you the picture before I leave, just so you can feel the validation that I felt, because I literally felt like they just handed me the Super Bowl ring. I was like, you're bleeping right. It is. Thank you very freaking much, because I knew that picture was so, so clear to me. And this skeptic's father was like, no, you're right. And I was like, but she's not getting it. And he was like, no, you're right. Stay in Maine. Stay on the coast. Stay with the lighthouse. And I was like, I'm trying.
2: But I think when you're a skeptic, I think it's easier to just push things off and not want to believe it.
0: Sure.
2: So I think there's a, you know, there's part of you that like, ooh, no, this is crazy talk. I can't believe this.
0: Well,
2: this
0: and where does that come from? And grief.
2: It's right.
0: Right. That's my grief saying. Mm-hmm. Don't uncover this wound. Mm-hmm. Do not pick my scab. That's not what I wanted. I only wanted validation.
2: Yeah.
0: I will tell you, I had a gallery reading at the Terracotta Room, and I said to this lovely lady, there was no outward evidence of anything, but I said, her dad was visiting from spirit. And I said, your dad has some very young energy with you. And she said, you're kidding. And I said, no, he's got two with him. But he notes your two here. And she said, no, my one here. And I said, your one? She said, yeah. And he said, go ahead and say it. This is her father. And I said, well, and you're pregnant. I would never, ever. I was in childbirth education for years. You do not ask a woman if she's pregnant. And her best friends were like, phew. And she was like, oh my God, yes, I am. So that for me, it's in those moments where that wasn't from me. I wouldn't know that. That was a message from her father. And he had her little souls that had already passed through her with him, you know, and that's also for me a gift. I had miscarriages of my own. And I remember a medium, honestly, telling me years ago, before I had been married, before I was even pregnant, you'll have some losses, but they'll be for your family in heaven. And I was like, no, I don't think that's probably not my, she's right. Five pregnancies, three have passed, you know, three were pregnancies that were missed. Two beautiful, healthy big boys, and then our beautiful little youngster. So, you know, I too think that my grief wants to stay in the unknown and stay in the, you know, a lack of validation around this. But honestly, our loved ones love us way too much.
1: I wonder what, you know, what the message is in the bigger picture, because like I said, nobody's giving me any stock tips right now from the beyond that I'm aware of. And that I could use that kind of a windfall. But, you know,
0: in the bigger picture,
1: what is it for us to understand that this is a stop on the way of what life and beyond is really for? Like, we should be doing the things that matter here that we can do here, because eventually we float on and there's another reality or something. Like, is it really just to expand our consciousness, as we talked about in the 70s, to understand that we're all connected in a way that we don't necessarily always comprehend or recognize, but when we do, then everything starts to make sense about why we're in a moment, or why we're talking to someone, or met someone, or experiencing something. I think that's the question for people. Why should we consider that there's such a thing as the beyond?
0: Yeah. Well, one, I think for many moons, we've utilized, you know, organized religion to prophesize how it will go. You know, Peter, you excluded.
3: Mm.
0: But that was that the stuff we are telling.
3: What
0: the,
3: does that mean?
0: The, I don't know. I only mean I'm about the what I'm about to say.
3: Oh.
0: You know, the book that we've all been swearing our lives by was written by men hundreds of years ago. And I'm not saying men don't have
2: He's
0: their
2: on
0: own.
2: The enlightened group. He's fine.
0: I know you
2: it.
0: Are. Absolutely. I understand that. And that's why I always mean no offense. I always mean I'm yeah. never one to generalize. But I yeah. would say that we really have created a very diminutive society based on some prophetic teachings by some bros, right? A couple hundred years ago. I don't know. I don't know. And then to find that behind the scenes, you're touching the little boys at the altar. I don't know. Sorry, bleep that out. But I don't know. I don't know. I want to say that I also want to bleep this out. But I worked for Tesla. I worked for Elon Musk. And I sold solar panels. And I sold the Powerwall. And it was brilliant, right? The Powerwall is organized religion. We are solar power to churches. Okay. So it's an energy harvesting location.
2: Well, it's an interpretation too, because it's one book with a million different interpretations.
0: That
2: we can
0: part.
2: All read the same sentence
0: and understand it differently
2: and understand it and take that to heart differently. And I think that's one of the challenges that you run into.
1: Yeah, that's a whole nother topic.
2: Yeah, I know.
0: I know
2: we
0: it
2: could
0: is.
2: Do hours
0: but
2: on
0: it
2: that.
0: Does start the idea behind why does somebody else define what will be for me, whether it's mm-hmm. now in this lifetime or in another lifetime, or like why? It, so I'm going to give you this. My spiritual mentor, who was when I met him, he was 16. And I thought, well, this is the oldest man I've ever met in a 16-year-old's body, but okay. Interesting, incredibly prophetic, incredibly skilled, incredibly gifted, was a transplant recipient as a child, just an incredible human. Anyway.
3: We got a phone call.
0: Joan, you got a call.
2: We got a call coming in.
1: Call. Wait, what are we doing?
4: Can you hear me?
0: We
3: yeah,
0: hear
3: good morning.
4: Good morning. It is Stephanie Cook. I'm president of the Juju Fan Club,
0: oh.
4: June and Julie.
2: Oh,
4: and now this radio show. I am calling in because I'm listening to everything you guys have been saying. And I found Julie probably 2 years ago now. And, car alarm. And it was transformative for me. I was battling really bad postpartum depression. I was seeking guidance on many things. And now I've had so many, I can't even keep count of the tarot card readings and the mediumship come throughs, whether it's a grandfather or a friend. And it's been truly transformative for me. And I think sometimes we just need to keep an open mind and an open heart just to receive. And it's been huge for me. So I had to give that sentiment as I hear you guys talk about this, because I know there's a lot of skeptics out there.
0: Yes, mm-hmm. Definitely.
2: And you hit on it. It's just a matter of being open to anything and everything. You know, like I said earlier, I'm not tied to one religion. I'm not tied to one thing, but I am literally open to anything. Mm-hmm. You know, many years ago, my husband had a very traumatic accident. And the funniest part is of the point of my life that I was at with the different people I worked with around the world. I was laughing because, you know, the Baptist church was praying, the Catholics were praying, the Hindus were praying. It's like every religion. And I'm like, you know what? There is something out there. So I'm taking it all in, and we are going to survive it all. So thank you, Stephanie. We
0: Thanks,
2: appreciate it.
0: Steph. You're the
2: and we'll
0: best.
2: Have a, we'll have a club meeting soon.
0: Yeah, for sure. We will.
4: Also, I had 9 years of Catholic schooling myself, and it was a little bit, I now too consider myself more of a spiritual person versus organized religion. And that was actually very difficult to come out of because I had such rigid, you know, good, bad, black, white. And I guess I just would encourage anyone to get out of their own head sometimes. It's been very rewarding.
0: It's good advice. So, I appreciate that, honey. And thank you for always being open and willing. You know, I think that that's part of what I was trying to share about, you know, our grief really keeping us closed off to things that you know, don't make sense or feel a little uncomfortable, right? When we've been taught that our gratification should be instantaneous, goddammit, mm-hmm. right? So when it's not instantaneous and we have to reflect in it, or we have to be in a space that says, like, where am I on this? I have to meet myself where I'm at. You know, we've not been taught that. We've not been taught that our feelings can, here's the thing about feelings. I'm going to give you three big words on this one. Honor them, validate them, and we can process them. But when we say I'm fine, you know what I'm fine means? Mm-hmm. I'm drowning. I'm desperate. I need help. I'm fine.
2: We know that all too well as I'm women fine. In particular.
0: No, you're not
2: all
0: right. fine.
2: I always forget to do hang the up. Caller thing. So yeah, I forget to hang up. So thanks, Stephanie. We'll talk soon.
4: Thank you. See you front step. Row at the rec for Julie's show.
2: Yeah, hey, front row yes, at the rec.
0: Front row. She's so, so I think, silly.
2: Yeah, I know. We could literally do this for hours and days. And I definitely want to, one question I have is, do you think that, you know, we talked about how just given the environment and for many reasons on all sides, everybody's kind of feeling stuck in parts. Do you think that people are more open to, or are they more spiritually curious, we'll say, than maybe we were 10 years ago?
0: I think that people are looking for relief and enlightenment and release from what we're involved in. And I think we are not taught to, you know, we're not allowed to look at ourselves and mm-hmm. say, like, wow, God, that really triggered me. What was that about? Mm-hmm. You know, we've been taught to just, like, just deal with that. Yes. You know,
1: pound it
0: grow
1: down.
0: Up.
1: Well, what grow I was up, thinking what? About, because I know that, like, if you read the news or look at what seems to be happening, it seems there's a lot of people who are kind of, like, returning to religious conservatism, Charlie Kirk movement and all of that, and I think in this current world that we live in for the past maybe decade, as June framed it, it could be, in a way, it feels like people want some order and something in their life that's, you know, you walk in the door, you sit down, you stand up, you kneel, you sing a song, you listen to a homily, or you know, you go, you have a function, it's, you know, you give them some money, they give you some cookies at cookie hour, and it's your routine. You do it every Sunday. It's a ritual. You feel like you're connecting to something. But I think in some ways it's a reaction to the feeling of disconnectedness with one another mm-hmm. and with life. So people are seeking.
0: That's what I was going to say.
1: People are seeking something that brings them back to some feeling they're missing, whether it's from their childhood mm-hmm. or just because of the chaos.
0: I believe what you're asking for is community.
2: Mm-hmm.
0: And I believe that in the olden days, when I was a kid, right, in the 1900s, in the 1900s, it was church, right? And so we had CCD and we did all these things and you had this group of people. So I think that's what we're hungry for. I think that in 2020, well, you know, before that, but in 2020 in particular, we became fearful of community.
2: Mm-hmm.
0: And so this is a way for us to fortify like-minded individuals. I'm regularly talking about our flock. You know, if you're a flamingo hanging out with pigeons, you know, they're going to think your thoughts are absolutely wacky. You know, those little gray feathers are gorgeous, but they were domesticated pets at one time, pigeons, right? Flamingos, not so much, right? So it's about community, but finding the feathers that flock more like yours.
2: Mm-hmm. And I think that's what it does come down to. It's finding those communities and also embracing that maybe sometimes in your community, there's one or two people that might not see everything eye to eye, but see enough that they're still part of your community and you can work together.
1: And I think that we should always seek, like, yeah, seeking that mm-hmm. sense of community or whatever it is. And however you find it, as long as it doesn't hurt anybody.
0: Can I mm-hmm. implement one last thing, that we do it at a frequency of love? Because that's one thing that we're really missing. Not just love for your community, but love for yourself. Mm-hmm. We're really self-critical. And so it doesn't allow us to employ those notions of love. Right. And if I can't love myself, I certainly can't love anyone around me.
2: Yeah. Well, believe it or not, we could do this for another 3 hours, I think.
0: I know. I can't believe
2: that's Julie
0: an
2: knows
0: hour.
2: That when we do get together, even for coffee, it's a very long coffee break.
0: It's a portal. It's a portal
2: now,
0: I take
2: now
0: you
2: that we
0: into.
2: Have the Juju Fan Club president, I'm kind of excited.
1: But Stephen Philbrook would like to know, he's saying he can't call in. He's muting his online meeting while listening. Oh. Is there a place where your future events, he has a fairly long message.
0: Oh, okay.
1: Where your future events are listed.
0: Yep.
1: And I don't know if I have time to read his message. Do I have time to read his message?
2: We're really short. Yeah, we're short right
0: so
2: now.
0: So they can find me at themetaphysicallifecoach.com.
3: Yeah, wait a minute.
0: Mm-hmm. And that's where they can find me locally. The Terracotta Room is always a good spot to to find my contact.
1: Stefan has lost a daughter. Yeah. And so he said towards the end of his message, one example of being a former skeptic, I was sitting at the Red Arrow Diner next to Maggie's stool when Every Breath You Take by the Police came on. Maggie was a huge Police fan, but she never liked their final album and always thought Every Breath You Take was creepy. I just sat there
2: smiling.
1: She was
2: not wrong.
1: I sat there smiling, gave a little chuckle, and quietly said to myself, Maggie, stop being a creep.
0: Oh, so, okay. Yes.
2: Yeah.
0: Exactly.
1: Sometimes we are lost. We discover something about
2: Maggie. So we're down to our last minute here. So we know we've got an event at the Rex on the 25th. Yep. 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That's going to be a great event. We can find Julie at the Terracotta Room on Saturdays, the Mocha Pot on Thursdays, and Bookery on Tuesdays.
0: Let's wait for that one. But yeah, I think that one's coming around next.
2: The metaphysicallifecoach.com is where you can find her. And one question for you, Julie.
0: Yeah.
2: One word to describe Manchester.
0: Immersive.
2: Ooh, that is a new one.
0: Immersive.
1: That's it is for you one. Now.
0: It is.
2: I like it. All right.
0: Thanks for having
2: me. I think we are right up to the end here. Thank you guys for listening. 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And let's sign up and talk to Julie. Have a great
0: Looking
2: weekend, everyone.
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2: In 1965, Vietnam seemed like just another foreign war. 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In World War II, the average age of the combat soldier was 26. In Vietnam, he was 19. In Vietnam, he was 19.

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Sometime back, I received, in the name of our country, the bodies of four Marines who had died while on active duty. I said then that there is a special sadness that accompanies the death of a serviceman, for we're never quite good enough to them. Not really, we can't be, because what they gave us is beyond our powers to repay. And so when a serviceman dies, it's a tear in the fabric, a break in the whole, and all we can do is remember. It is, in a way, an odd thing to honor those who died in defense of our country, in defense of us, in wars far away. The imagination plays a trick. We see these soldiers in our mind as old and wise. We see them as something like the founding fathers, grave and gray-haired. But most of them were boys when they died, and they gave up two lives, the one they were living and the one they would have lived. When they died, they gave up their chance to be husbands and fathers and grandfathers. They gave up their chance to be revered old men. They gave up everything for our country, for us. We owe them a debt we can never repay. All we can do is remember them and what they did and why they had to be brave for us.

then alright.

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Let me say that our mission here at this time is about to come to a close in the next few days. 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

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You heard it here first on WMNH 95.3 FM and Matt Connerton Unleashed. It is the second single from White Ash coming out May 27. This is called Blue Skies.

Oh, that is cool. Welcome, everybody. Matt Connerton Unleashed, and we are live from the studios of WMNH 95.3 FM in glorious Manchester, New Hampshire. 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We started out with a couple of big world radio premieres, starting with, of course, a brand new single from Replaced by Robots, which is also called Replaced by Robots, the theme from Zero Joy Zero, and that is going to radio right now as we speak. But you heard it here first on WMNH 95.3 FM. Great band from Boston, and they've been on the show. We'll definitely be having them back in the near future. And then after that, we heard the brand new single from White Ash, which is coming out May 27th. And again, you heard it here first time on American radio, called Blue Skies. I believe they've been on the show with us before, and they will be back in the near future as well. So can't wait to talk with them. And yes, by the way, we are live. I do know, and if you know, you know, and some people will know who I'm referring to. I'm not going to mention the name, but there is a certain podcaster out of New York who has been telling everyone who will listen that I am no longer on the air, that this show has been canceled, and that I've been run out of town, and that is not true. Of course, I am here. The show is live. And here we are. So, you know, at first I thought maybe this individual was confused because of a recent change in my schedule, so to speak. And again, that's one of those, if you know, you know things. But then it occurred to me that they've been saying this about me, I think probably every 6 months or so, this particular person says this about me, goes online and starts claiming that I no longer have a show. And it's funny, you know, if you're going to make up lies about someone, I was thinking about this this morning. You know, if you're old enough to remember what life was like before we had social media and before we had the internet, before we had things like Google, for example, you know, there was a time, a simpler time, when it was very easy to make up lies about someone because there was no way to immediately verify and debunk something if it wasn't true. But now it's very easy to debunk something. So, for example, if someone tells you that this show doesn't exist anymore and that it's been canceled, if you just Google the show, you'll see that the show carries on. So we are here. Do not believe what you've heard from that particular person. Of course, if you believe what you hear from that particular person, that podcaster out of New York, you would probably think all kinds of insane things about me and Jenny as well, and all the people we associate with. But no, the show continues. The show is alive and well. It's funny, too. The person who was claiming that, they also claimed that I stole my entire show format from them, which is also very interesting because my show format is nothing like the format of the podcast that he does online. So I don't know, but people say crazy things. So what are you going to do? But that's part of what keeps life interesting. Not only are we live and on the air, but we have a great show for you. In just a couple of minutes, we're going to be talking with Danny Chavez from The Velt. And we're going to play their new single in just a moment. Can't wait to do that. Great band originating from North Carolina. They're back with some brand new music. Also, in the second hour, we have two guests joining us. We have Noir Addiction, I think would be the correct pronunciation. Really great, great project out of Italy. And I love these guys. They've got kind of an industrial sound, and I can't wait to share that with you. Really, really good. And then in the second half of the second hour, we have John Pousset Dart, who's got a show coming up. He's going to be playing right here in Manchester very, very soon, next month, I believe. And he is going to be calling in, so I can't wait to talk to him. He's been on the show with us. We had an amazing conversation the last time. It'll be really great to welcome him back to the show. Then in the third hour, Frequency Overload out of New York. They're going to be on with us. I cannot wait for that. Also, one other thing, and for those of you who are watching the live stream, be it on YouTube or Facebook or wherever you might see this, I'm going to hold this package up. And of course, most of you are audio listeners. Radio is, of course, an audio medium. But if you do happen to be watching the live stream, I'll hold this package up for you. So this is from our friend Grimrock out of Pennsylvania, the great state of Pennsylvania. He's been on the show several times. But next week, Grimrock will be here with us live in person because he's going on tour, or he is on tour, but he'll be in our area next week. He's going to be playing a show that night, May 30th. He's going to be playing in Nashua at The Spot,
Mike McDowell, of course, the owner of the spot. He's been on the show with us, too. But he's going to be playing there that night. So he's going to be here in studio with us next week. I cannot wait to meet him. He's a great guy. He has sent us some amazing care packages over the years. And later in the show, the reason I'm holding this up, I'll probably do it, if we don't get to it at the end of this hour, probably in the third hour. Second hour is going to be really busy. So we're either going to do it in the second hour. I'm sorry. You know, we're either going to do it in the first hour or the third hour. But I will open this live on the air. We'll do a quick live unboxing. I'm pretty sure it's T-shirts. in fact, I know for a fact it's T-shirts. But I cannot wait to see. Everything that he does for merch is really, really good. Grimrock does great merch. So we will open this live on the air. We will see what's inside. And if it is T-shirts, which again, I'm pretty sure it is, Jenny and I will be wearing those next week, of course, on the show and when we go to see him play live at the spot in Nashua. So really looking forward to that. So we have an action-packed show. We also have a little bit of music industry news for later in the show. We will try to get to. There are always many, many things happening. But right now, we're going to go ahead and we're going to play the new single from The Velt. This is called Black Girl. We're going to talk about this on the other side with Danny Chavez. I'm not sure if it's Danny and Daniel who are joining us or just Danny. But we will be talking with them or him via WhatsApp, either one or both. And cannot wait. This is really good. Check this out. Brand new single from The Velt.

All right, that is brand new from The Velt. The song is called Black Girl, and we've got, we are having a little bit of an issue with WhatsApp. It looks like it keeps connecting and disconnecting. So I think what we're going to do, I'm going to play another track here. They sent us some, you know what? Let's play this. We actually have a couple new singles. We'll play this one. This is another track from The Velt, and we'll see if we can get Danny on the line.

0: All right, another great song from The Velt. That is Angel Heart. Let's see if we've got, I think we've got Danny on the line with us. Danny, are you there?
1: Yeah, hey, how you doing, man?
0: Hey, good, good. Yeah, sorry about, I don't know what was happening. It was like we were trying to connect with you before and the line kept dropping. But so I'm relieved that we get to talk to you because I'd never really listened to much of The Velt, and I've been listening to your music, and I really love it, especially the new single, Black Girl. And but you guys have been around a long time.
1: Man, today will mark the 60th year, man. You know.
0: Oh my God, that's incredible. So you guys, now you and your brother Daniel, you guys are twins. Is that correct?
1: Yeah, we're twins. Yeah.
0: So your parents actually chose to name you Danny and Daniel.
1: Well, my aunt's named us. You know, I still my aunt's named us.

0: when you released the new single, which we did feature at the top of the show, Black Girl, is this like the first song after how many years? Because again, you guys have been around for, that, as you said, a very, very long time, longer than I realized. Yeah. But has it been a while?
1: When I said 60, we just turned 60 today.
0: Gotcha. Okay, so literally you guys, but you probably started making music at a very young age, I would imagine.
1: Yeah, 1986, 85, something like that.
0: We
1: started in Chapel Hill, North Carolina, and the Triangle area was a good place for like hardcore music and punk rock, and they had a little scene over here. And our first show was with the band called Curse and Conformity. You know, we had it was like a kids matinee, things like that. But they don't really do that anymore. Like that we know of, kind of thing. But
0: right,
1: we came from that kind of era, scene back in the day, opening for Corrosion and Conformity, like I said. So,
0: oh wow,
1: and we just didn't know when we just didn't get the memo there was time to stop. So,
0: yeah. No, I'm glad you're still going. Now, when was the last time you released something prior to Black Girl?
1: We released something on this label called Little Cloud called Entropy is the Mainline to God, which we did during the pandemic and whatnot.
0: Okay.
1: And it was a bunch of songs that we had been writing during that time. So that was like the latest thing that we did. But before that, we released something called Shocking Fuzz of Electric Fur, which came out like 2014, something like that.
0: Okay.
1: 2016, something. Right before I toured the Brian Jonestown Massacre.
0: Oh wow! Okay, excellent. So, yeah. can you talk about the song? And again, we'll play it at the end of our conversation for anyone who missed it. I really like it. It's very, the first word. This might sound cliche, but the first word that comes to my mind is atmospheric. But can you tell us about the song and its connection to? Is it connected to the 1972 film Black Girl? If I understand correctly.
1: Yes, exactly. Yes, it is. Yeah. It was like we had seen it back in the day, and we thought, what would be a good idea to have a Cocteau Twins kind of sounding soul song like that, in which we kind of like that kind of vibe, like some of these sounds and things like that we get from what we used to call the Quiet Storm on Black Radio, it was the R&B moment, and it was always on late night. Like most of the Black college stations play stuff like that, Anita Baker, Luther Vandross, and the theme was Welcome to the Quiet Storm. And then, so we heard the song Black Girl, and we thought it might be a good way to, replicate that kind of sound,
0: mm-hmm.
1: like so-called shoegaze sound.
0: Okay.
1: And I say shoegaze because the term came out a long time ago before, it was called, alternative, something like that, space rock, or whatever you want to call it. But the term shoegaze, I put it lightly because because everything's shoegaze now. So but a long time ago, you can give it away. But the song is a screenplay by Ozzie Davis about a young Black girl whose cousin comes home from college, and she's up against the neighborhood telling her that she can't do what she wants to do. And it's kind of like reflective about how we came up, kind of like, you grew up in a Black neighborhood, you tell people you're playing music, they're like, you need to get a real job, so and so and so, and you're never going to make it,
0: Mm-hmm.
1: So it's about a young girl who wants to go to college and be a ballerina. And, her peers don't really believe in it, but it's just another example of how you have to keep going,
0: mm-hmm.
1: Despite your environment, But, we made it kind of an ethereal kind of song.
0: Okay. Yeah. No. I really like it. Yeah. Yeah. No. It's really good. And it's interesting too because you mentioned being inspired by some of what you would hear on college radio, and that really popped out to me because I'm a big anyone who knows me knows I'm a big purveyor and fan of college radio, and you hear things on college radio
1: definitely.
0: That you don't hear in the mainstream, and I find that a lot of a lot of bands that or solo artists who have a sound that is unusual that you don't typically hear in commercial radio. It's very often a product of that person being inspired, from a young age by what they would hear on college radio.
1: Oh, college radio has been supportive to us back in the day too, man. Mm-hmm. Like, which was really cool because no more on us will play our stuff or either like even acknowledge that we even existed, man.
0: Yeah.
1: The gatekeepers, the racial stuff, man. It's like there was always a big part of, like, you know,

0: why we haven't been out, because, you know, we ran into so many obstacles. But that didn't really stop us, though, because we always thought that the music would prevail. And ironically, it did prevail. So, you know, despite, you know, all the racial stuff and whatnot, you know.
1: Absolutely.
0: We just came off the tour with the Chameleons. And there's a lot of love out there, man, in the United States. I think the press and the media kind of ruins the idea about how America is, like, you know, a hateful place to be. But, you know, I can't really say that, because we got so much respect and love from people in the crowds when we came to play with the Chameleons. You know, they people who love the Cocteau Twins and love the so-called shoegaze bands like Slow Dive, My Buddy Valentine. You know, we were all around at the same time. You know, people always ask me, are you influenced by these bands? I have to say no, because they came out at the same time as we did.
1: They're your peers. You know?
0: Yeah, I mean, you know, yeah. It's kind of hard to say you're influenced by somebody when you were out at the same time. But I'm influenced by them in the fact that, you know, we like the same music or whatever else, you know, but we definitely come from different kind of backgrounds.
1: Right.
0: So, but I can appreciate any band. I think anybody that plays music has to have an audience, no matter what kind of music you do. So I'm never really prejudiced to that kind of stuff like that, you know.
1: Yeah.
0: Especially coming back from our background, you know, like, you know, being in church and soul music and stuff like that, you know.
1: Absolutely. I'm really curious, too, to ask you about this this EP. Tell me if I'm saying this right. Spanakopita?
0: Yeah.
1: Okay, cool.
0: It's a spinach and cheese kind of kind of food.
1: Gotcha. Okay.
0: It's a playoff of Slow Dodge, Slovakia Space Station kind of thing.
1: Oh, okay. Gotcha. Now, so this was a tour exclusive. Is that correct? You could only get this at your live shows?
0: Yeah, I mean, we wanted to do it like that because we have a record coming out in September called White Noise Supremacy.
1: Okay.
0: And we're going to have, like, some of the tracks from this EP on that.
1: Oh.
0: So we kind of wanted to make, you know, I think we might put it up for sale on online at some point, you know. But other than that, we've been working on a new record for that. But, yeah, it's a tour-only kind of CD.
1: I like that concept because it has tracks from the next record. You're kind of giving the fans who obviously are invested enough in what you're doing, you know, that they're going to come and see you live. Those are the fans that you want to give kind of a sneak peek of what, because those are the real diehards, right? Those are the ones that you want to give them a sneak peek of what's to come. Yeah, it's a great concept.
0: Definitely, man. And to my surprise, they really are out there, man. I mean, yeah, I have to reiterate that. Man, there's so much great people out there, man, and it's, like, really good to see them come and enjoy what you do. You know what I'm saying? It's like any kind of monetary feeling that I've ever had, you know, because at the end of the day, you know, it's like, you know, people come out and they like your music. It's like leaving with $1 million, you know what I mean? Mm-hmm. The money, don't get me wrong, money would help, but I'm just saying as far as the appreciation is concerned, it's like a really eye-opening thing. And also the age of the people, like, they're, like, really young, man. You know, they're liking this stuff. I'm like, man, I wish you guys were around a long time ago, you know?
1: Right. I'm curious, too, to ask you about some of the collaboration on the EP. I've seen some names, Carlos Bess, Will Brooks.
0: Yeah.
1: Jason Furlow.
0: Will Brooks. Yeah, well, Will Brooks is a guy named, he's called Delic.
1: Okay.
0: And he's like a kind of alternative kind of hip-hop kind of MC.
1: Gotcha.
0: You know, he uses static and feedback and stuff like that in his raps, like, you know, in his programming. And we always thought that, like, you know, from Robin Guthrie playing on this song called Lorelei, that it had a, you know, the beat was in it and the guitars in it. So Will does it already. He also noted that element of distortion and feedback was always in hip hop some way.
1: Right.
0: Like, say, for example, Urbie and Rakim's Lyrics of Fury. Like this bunch of static and feedback in the background, and you're thinking to yourself, man, that was louder, that would be kind of hot, right? So he took our stuff and, like, made it more like that, you know?
1: Yeah.
0: And that's what that came out like, with a song called Evergreen. And then Jason Furlow and Carlos Bess worked on the track that we did called Dakini. Jason Furlow used to be in this band called A New Kingdom.
1: Oh,
0: and,
1: okay.
0: He's in a band now called, what is it called, Daniel? Wave Generators. Sorry.
1: Oh,
0: wave
1: okay.
0: Generators.
1: Gotcha.
0: Yeah.
1: Okay. Excellent.
0: And he's in Wave Generators, and he did that production on that with Carlos Best. Carlos Best is he's one of the engineers for Wu-Tang Clan, and I was doing some session work for Wu-Tang back in the day, and I played on like a couple of tracks that Ghostface did.
1: Oh, you did?
0: Ghostface Killer.
1: Oh, cool.
0: Yeah, this song called Shay Shay Let Go. She can't really hear the guitar in it, but it's I play like little background, good background in it.
1: Yeah.
0: At the 36 Chambers studio, Wu-Tang studio back in the day.
1: Oh, okay.
0: And this guy named Spinforth for a band called Yak Fu Front, this DJ, he made the track for Black Girl.
1: Gotcha.
0: And so we've been keeping kind of close to that kind of feeling,
1: mm-hmm.
0: you know. But we also have a couple of tracks coming up from the guy that produced the latest Chameleons record, too, Christoph B.
1: Okay.
0: You know, more or less of a band kind of that sound.
1: Okay.
0: And Todd Demma from the Chameleons plays drums on some of those things. We don't really have a drummer at this point. We use a lot of programming.
1: Right, right. Is that Hayato Nakao? Is am I saying that correctly? Does he do the?
0: Yeah, Hayato Nakao does most of the programming for us.
1: Gotcha.
0: In the band. He plays bass and he plays guitar on a lot of stuff, but he's the guy that works on most of the stuff with us, right, writes with us too. But the EP always starts off with the production stuff with him first. So.
1: Oh, okay. Okay. Is it important to you guys to work with a lot of different people? You know, because over the years, obviously, again, you know, you've been around a long time. You know, it sounds like you've worked with quite a few, you've collaborated with quite a few different people over the years. And I would imagine, you know, everyone you work with brings in their own ideas and their own influence. And I assume, because I went back and listened to, you know, there's a lot of your stuff is on Bandcamp. And I was going back and listening to a lot of it, and it really runs the gamut in terms of, you know, you call it shoegaze, but there's a lot of, you hear a lot of other influences in these different songs that some of them are very different than everything else. So it sounds like you've really worked with a lot of different people.
0: I like a lot of stuff that we're doing now because back in the day, we were always kind of like told what not to do kind of thing.
1: Gotcha.
0: Like, you know, this whole concept of working with DJs isn't a new idea, but even when we were on in 1989, 88, we always wanted to work with DJs because, you know, the beats and things were always natural to us. But people always said, oh, too many styles and no one's going to like it and all this kind of stuff like that, man. You know, we feel a little bit more liberated these days than we did back then because working in a band kind of like format, like bass, drums, guitar, and going into a place and writing together is not the way we do things anymore. So
1: right, right.
0: But, the production value is more or less what we do now that we like. You know, kind of like with Massive Attack, you know.
1: Mm-hmm.
0: I play guitar on Massive Attack's 400th Window.
1: Oh, no kidding.
0: My friend Liz Frazier from the Cocteau Twins got me that job.
1: Oh, wow.
0: So I play some incidental guitars on that record. And they work the same way with the engineer. So if you have a great engineer, you have some ideas together, you can come up with a lot of stuff. Such as the way, like, you know, Lincoln Fong did with Robin. He's his main sound guy and studio person. Lincoln Fong was the one that did all the production for all the 4AD bands.
1: Oh, okay.
0: From Wolfgang Press to Lush to the Cocteau Twins live sound.
1: Oh, wow. Oh, okay.
0: Yeah.
1: Excellent.
0: He did all that stuff, Pale Saints, and, you know, he did all the production work on that, you know, for 4AD back in the day.
1: Okay.
0: So we got a little bit of that in us, too, you know, as far as sound and music is concerned, you know, because that's where, you know, our roots come directly from that.
1: Yeah,
0: you know, having recorded with Robin Guthrie at that time.
1: Oh, okay, okay. Now the new album. So when is it? Do you have an ETA on when it's going to be out?
0: September.
1: September. Okay. Excellent. Excellent.
0: Yeah.
1: September. How many songs are going to be on it, or do you know that yet? I mean, is it all done at this point, or is it ready to go? Is it?
0: We got a couple of. There's so many songs we have, man. We have like at least four or five records in us. You know, even more than that, songs that we got that we never did really put out. And also the new stuff is just like, you know, just developing as we go, you know. But we don't always have the capacity to get it out right now financially. But we're working with a small label called Little Cloud.
1: Okay.
0: And that helped us get, you know, put out a few things here and there. So, you know.
1: Oh, excellent. Excellent.
0: We got a lot of songs, man, a lot of stuff.
1: I'm curious to ask you about this, too. So a little geography question. So you guys are you're currently in North Carolina, correct?
0: Well, we're between New York and in North Carolina. My mom lives in North Carolina.
1: Okay.
0: She's getting up in age and whatnot, and so I'm here to. I go back and forth to New York because I have to watch her sometimes.
1: Oh, okay. That's what I was curious about. Yeah, because I kept seeing North Carolina show up when I was reading about you guys.
0: Raleigh, yeah, Chapel Hill.
1: Okay. Oh, well, that's a nice area. I've been through there. That's a nice place. But obviously, yeah. You know, I assume so. You must be spending a lot of time in New York, like you said, though, right?
0: Not really. I do. I mean, I'm going next week because my apartment's there.
1: Yeah.
0: But I stay part time with my brother sometimes.
1: Oh.
0: The studios here are our little studios here in his apartment. So you know.
1: Yeah, yeah.
0: We do most of the production. I mean, it's ironic that after the pandemic, we started to get really, really busy. You know, a little bit even like before that, we were on, like I said, toward the Brian Jonestown Massacre, Modern English, and we did a couple of other spot dates here and there. And that was really a good experience for us. And then after the pandemic, people were hungry for music and being out, and we were really, really busy, man.
1: Yeah.
0: From then on, you know.
1: Yeah, yeah.
0: So no,
1: that's great.
0: We can't really complain, but I mean, other, you know. But it's been nice, man. You know, it's nice to play music. That's what I like to do, you know.
1: Absolutely. And by the way, too, for people who aren't familiar, and I'm learning a lot about you guys, but for people who aren't familiar with the Velt. I was looking at this. You guys are Aphrodisiac is included in Pitchfork's list of one of the top 50 shoegaze albums ever released. That's pretty cool.
0: Oh yeah.
1: Yeah.
0: Oh, I didn't know that.
1: Yep. Wow, Aphrodisiac.
0: Okay.
1: Yeah. Yeah.
0: Pitchfork.
1: Yeah. Pitchfork. Yeah. One of the top 50 shoegaze albums. That's amazing. And then can you tell me about too? Because I was listening to this on Bandcamp. The album Illuminated 1989. Is this old songs that were remastered or?
0: Oh man, it's a really old record that we did with Robin Guthrie that was never released.
1: Okay.
0: We in 1989, we went to England to work with the Cocteau Twins.
1: Yeah.
0: And that record was shelved by Capitol, and we had been trying to get it out since 1989.
1: Wow.
0: Trying to get it out and get it out and get it out, man. And we ran into so many walls, and we just said, you know what? Let's just put it out. You know, any kind of press we get from anybody else will be amazing. Look, I can see the headline now. Black band takes record back from record company. I mean, they'll make a good headline. You know, when is there any black musician taking anything from anybody, you know?
1: Well, you know what's interesting, too, is what a lot of people don't know is because people outside of the industry think that, oh, you get signed to a record label and everything's great and, you know, and now you're going to be rich and famous and all of that. But there are pitfalls. And one of them is they can just decide, you know, you could record an entire album and they could just decide not to release it. And then you've got to go through. And like you said, you know, to finally get it out, that's a big hassle. And it took many, many years.
0: It took so many years, man. Somebody was always pregnant or somebody was on vacation or somebody went to another job. And we just said, you know what? Dude, just put this out. You know, they don't come after me. I don't have anything anyway. It's apparent. I don't have anything because I'm doing this. You know what I'm saying? So
1: right.
0: It's like, put the music out there, man, you know, and that's all we did.
1: Right,
0: so Robin
1: right.
0: gave us the masters. Robin Guthrie gave us the masters to do it.
1: Okay.
0: And we made it, you know, Illuminated 1989 because it sets a standpoint of which when that music came out that we really were there. We toured with the Cocteau Twins.
1: Yeah.
0: We toured with the Jesus and Mary Chain. We opened up for, like, you know, a Lush, you know, the Saints, Throwing Muses, you know, we did all these things, man, you know, but because people are so hung up on what color we are, some of that shit does not even come out because it's really, people are really, really stupid and ignorant, you know, and we just had to ignore all that because the music I felt at the time was actually timeless because I felt like that it was just beginning to get going.
1: Mm-hmm.
0: For example, when we toured with Seafield, that was really a good exposure because they've been there, like with like us, you know what I'm saying?
1: Mm-hmm.
0: You know, the music stood the test of time, you know? And I felt that we were the music of the future, so to speak.
1: Right.
0: Because I think the music had, like, that kind of vibe and passion that was beginning to develop more, like, you know, electronically. So, you know, but since we are who we are, no one took us seriously, you know what I'm saying?
1: Right, right.
0: It's like, you know, when people see me now, they're like, oh, man, you guys are really living your dreams, so-and-so. And I'm like, what the fuck do you think I was going to do when I was at the bar and I told you I'm a musician? You think I was joking with you?
1: Right, you know? Right, exactly.
0: It's like me telling you, like, hey, man, I was like, you know, I used to be ashamed of what I did, man, because of the connotations of being a poor musician. Not only that, a black one at that. You know what I'm saying? So it's not really the easiest lifestyle, so to speak. I mean, you lose people along the way because they don't see what you want to do. You can't make them live your dream for you because not everybody's really built for that kind of thing. You know?
1: Right.
0: But in the interim, now everything is all shoegaze now, so on, so on. Some people acknowledge us, some people don't. You know what I'm saying?
1: Right, right.
0: I mean, you know, but I can say, if I was in a room with some people, okay, you're not a real shoegaze band. I raise my hand and say, who here has two of the Cocteau Twins? Raise your hand. And I'll be like, okay, I rest my case. You know what I'm saying?
1: Right.
0: I have to go to that kind of thing. Like, for example, the G's and Mary Chain did a remix for us, Soul in the Jar, back in 1994, 95.
1: Mm-hmm.
0: And I went to go see them. And actually, I did an interview with Brooklyn Vegan saying that we would like to play with them again in the future because they were obviously about to come back out to do something, right?
1: Yeah.
0: So their present manager went on... He went on the Brooklyn Vegan and said, "Well, you guys are lying. They don't, you know, they don't. Your attempt at getting some kind of publicity is going to be going to fail." And I said, "Here's the remix, 1994, the drugstore mix." Mm-hmm. And he was like, "They don't remember you." I said, "They don't remember me. how many black people have you played with?" You know,
1: <Right. laughs>
0: I had to say That's something like that, you know what I'm saying? And then he shut the fuck up, you know? That, like that, man. It's just, you know.
1: Well, very good. I like I said, I mean, I've learned a lot about you guys just as I was prepping for the show, and I really like what you're doing. Really good stuff. And
0: Thanks, man. You know, it's like Arthur Lee and Love, kind of, you know.
1: And, you know, music kind of, one of the great things about music is it transcends everything, you know, color and class and all of it. And I think that...
0: Absolutely. I've seen it, man.
1: Absolutely. 100%. 100%.
0: Yeah, man. This Tour of the Chameleons, man, I saw it work.
1: Yeah.
0: You know what I'm saying? That's why I want to keep doing it, because I saw how it touches people. You know what I'm saying? You know?
1: Yeah.
0: I don't mean to sound cheesy or anything like that, but it supersedes anything and any criticism, because I visually saw how our music moves people. And how people like it, you know what I'm saying?
1: Right.
0: And how, you know, there's no words for how beautiful it is, you know what I'm saying?
1: Right.
0: And the guy from the Chameleons, Vox, he's one of our biggest supporters, man. God bless his soul. You know?
1: Oh, that's excellent. Now that tour is completed, correct?
0: Yes, about 2 weeks ago.
1: Okay. And do you have plans to go back out on the road, or are you kind of focused on the album right now?
0: We're focused on the album right now, and there might be like a UK tour or something like that.
1: Oh, there's interesting.
0: Spot dates here and there.
1: Okay. You know? Okay. Very cool. Very cool. Well, Danny, this has been wonderful. This has been wonderful. I'm really glad you were able to join us this morning, and I'm glad we got the phone.
0: Yeah, yeah.
1: We got the phone situation figured out and everything. And we are going to play at the end of our conversation. I'm going to hit that track again, Black Girl, for anyone who missed it. Really, really good. Of course, brand new from the Velt. People can find it on Bandcamp. And by the way, I'm glad you guys have everything on Bandcamp. I'm a big fan of Bandcamp, because what a lot of people don't realize is if you stream something on Bandcamp, or better yet, if you buy the music and download it from Bandcamp, you get a better quality file than you do from, say, if you just stream it on YouTube or something like that. So I really encourage people to use Bandcamp. And, you know, the way they pay the artists is fair and everything. It's better to use Bandcamp than something like Spotify. Nothing against it, but Bandcamp is the way to go. So I'm glad you guys are on there, and I encourage everyone to check you out there.
0: It's really great, because I got a check for $68 from Spotify. So you kind of like you hit it on the head. So
1: right,
0: you know. But look, we appreciate the support, man. We really do. So if you ever need anything, like, just let us know. We'll send it to you.
1: Absolutely, absolutely. All right, Danny from the Velt. Thank you so much, my friend. And I'm sure we'll talk again when it's time for the album to come out. We'll definitely have you back on.
0: No doubt, man. Please call me.
1: All right, you got it, brother. All right, take care. Thanks, man.
0: All right, peace, man. Later. Right,
1: bye, bye. All right, that was Danny from the Velt, and we're going to play this again if you missed it at the top of the show. This is called Brand New from the Velt. Oh, and I should tell people, too, for anyone who's looking up the Velt, if you have any trouble finding, because the way that the Velt is spelled, I should have asked him where the name comes from. Totally didn't think of it, but V-E-L-D-T. That is how you spell the Velt, V-E-L-D-T. And this is called Black Girl. This is inspired by the 1972 film, of the same name, but this is really, like I said, atmospheric is the word that I would use to describe this, as cliche as that might sound, but it's interesting. You can kind of just close your eyes and get lost in it. This is called Black Girl, and this is The Veldt.

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All right, man. 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Welcome to Granite State of Mind. 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I'm down here live on the 15th of May on a Friday night. I hope everybody's had a good week. Not a bad week on our end. You know, get the rain out of the way and come on for a beautiful weekend coming, man. I need it. We all need it. Nothing like it, man. Tough through a tough winter. I've had a pretty nice spring. It's been wet, sure enough, but it's going to be nice. So I hope everybody in WMNH in the Queen City land is doing well. Got some good recordings that have gone on up at Pembroke City Limits over the last few weeks. I'm going to play some of that. I'm going to play a guy named Charlie Rockwood. He comes from Newburyport, Massachusetts. Him and his lady Lynn, they are in a band called Rockwood and Taylor. But Charlie joined the great Dave from Hearst House. Hearst House is just this really fabulous singer. And you're going to hear him tonight. But we're going to first play Charlie. Charlie opened up for this show a couple weeks ago. And then if we have time tonight, up at PCL last night, we had this traveling musician came in, guy from Chicago by way of Mississippi, and his name was Justin Howell. And he played this real greasy, hollow-body Gibson last night, a lot of harp, really good music, that deep down home country blues job. But all right, let's get into this. Let's see how Charles is up to right here on Granite State of Mind. And I'm gonna give it a whirl right here. Charlie, let's hear you. Granite State of Mind.

Hey, somebody, I

0: so much. I'm going to take a second. I am one half of a duo called Rockwood Taylor. Me and my girl have a duo. And if anybody wants to come back tomorrow, not tomorrow night, Saturday night, we are going to be playing here on Saturday. And we're called Rockwood Taylor. And she plays bass and keys and sings beautifully. So I dropped my pick.
1: You're listening to Charlie Rockwood right here on Granite State of Mind. Recent live performance up at Pembroke City Limits. Charlie's probably playing with the strings right now. Hold on. Hang in there. Charlie's about ready to beat those strings and play another good greasy number right here. Granite State of Mind. Tick, tick, Charles. Tick. Well, while Charlie's taking his time, we're going to just break into the Stones.

All right, let's check back from Charlie right here, Granite State of Mind. There he is.

0: Yeah, I wish I came.
1: And I'm going someplace where they never say your name.

0: Thank you. That was an Aylin Jewell song.
1: You're listening to Granite State of Mind here on 95.3 FM. We have a live performance by a great performer named Charlie Rockwood. He's out of Newburyport, followed by a performance by Hearse House. They are a great duo, three-piece band, Hearse House. They're really, really great. Charlie, going to get going. We're going to interrupt you one more time of this show right here. Let me talk about, how about some Slim or Langhorne Slim?

sip of beer. Everybody, take a sip of beer. All right, this is my last song. It's not the right key for me, but I gotta do this. Just being turned from the song.

Well done, Charlie Rockwood, right there on Granite State of Mind, everybody. He was live at Pembroke City Limits. I think it was last Thursday or Wednesday. He's really great. We're going to be playing a, him and Lynn came in, actually, Rockwood Taylor on Saturday. I wasn't there. I was up at my house in my barn watching a bunch of 24, 25-year-olds run around, get crazy, having a Derby Day party. They had a great band there called Florence. I might play a cut off them a little bit later. But, for right now, let's get focused. And it's an apartment.

Yeah, you might ask who that singer is right there. That, again, is the band Hearse House, and the lead singer is Dave Stedman. Go on, enjoy. 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

0: That was the intermission. Thank you so much, guys.
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2: Everybody, you listen to Granite State of Mind here on 95.3 FM. We have been just playing some live performances, some really, really good ones up at Pembroke City Limits, where tonight, today's the 15th, isn't it? Yes, it is. We have Downtown Dave and the Pick Deep Pockets. I've never seen them, but what they sent me sounds really good. And then, so they start at 7 o'clock tonight. Then tomorrow at 11 o'clock in the morning, we have our very first Breakfast with the Beatles. 11 o'clock in the morning show with a great brunch menu to boot. Come on by. 4 o'clock, we got a national traveling musician who's going to come in and play 50 minutes only. His name is Brooke Blanche, and he's supposed to be really great. I'm going to play a cut of a song of his off really soon. And what do we got at night? And then at night we have, come on, hold on, Bobby, tell me. Oh, yeah, man, folk, bluegrass, any which way. But anyways, let's catch David right here finishing up on Hers House. That sure is some pretty music right there. Again, I want to thank Hers House. And come on back anytime, David and Charlie. You guys come by and sing anytime you want. You've been listening to Granite State of Mind here. 95.3 FM, WMNH. How about some Coulter?
3: Sweetly taking his time.

Yeah. Man, you can't beat Coulter Wall, but you want to really shift gears. You go to Superbug right from the Granite State. Brand new album out right now. Check this one out.

0: Yeah, love me some Walker Smith. Great musician from Concord. Plays every once in a while. He's going to be up at PCL, I think, next month. So look forward to that. Granite State of Mind, everybody. 95.3 FM, WMNH. Kind of been a mashup hour here so far. We had Charlie Rockwood playing live. We had Hearst House playing live. Just had some Walker. And we got a lot of other stuff going on. I am going to play one tune here, Space Monkey Live by John Prine. Why not, right? That's pretty good. Then we're going to come back. We're going to chat about the weekend. Granite State of Mind here, 95.3.
1: We will serve no song before it's time. This is a song I wrote in my kitchen. I wrote this in my kitchen with Peter Case. Me and Peter was going to write this three-chord love song, and instead we wrote this song about a monkey that the Russians put into space in the 50s. And they forgot about him, and he didn't come down until the 90s, when there wasn't any Soviet Union left. So after twirling around there for all those years, he was at least, at the very least, he was expecting maybe a parade or something when he got home. Needless to say, he was disappointed. Called a space monkey. Space monkey.

0: He had plenty of Cuban bananas and loads of spam. But he found great difficulty trying to open the can. One day he slipped on a banana peel and the ship lost control. It spun out of orbit and shot out the black hole. It's been 4 decades now. That's 9 monkey years.
1: It's a long time for a space monkey to confront all his fears.

Now Leningrad is Petersburg, and Petersburg's hell for a card-carrying monkey with a story to tell. The space monkey was reportedly last sighted about a half a block off of Red Square in a karaoke bar having a few drinks with some of his friends. There was the dog that flew Sputnik and a blind red-headed one-legged parrot who had done some minor research for Dow Chemical. They were drinking American vodka imported all the way from Paducah, Kentucky. And reportedly had their arms around each other's shoulders singing, "Those were the days, my friend, we thought they'd never end." Space.

0: Space Monkey.
1: How about that, man? How about that tune? That's a great one right there. Let's move right into Mr. Brooke Blanch, which is, he's a national national singer-songwriter who, you know, he's coming by PCL tomorrow night. So here he is right now with Head of the Table. Check him out tomorrow. 4 o'clock he's coming by.
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2: Crashing empty-handed into a dirty latrine somewhere south of Phoenix. Appearing like a doped-up mope, sick from the stick. My gums lined with dead skin. My eyes flat with bloodshot redness. I reach frantically for the flush knob on the Johnny and kick at the door behind me. With one eye open, I read, call Lou, 555-1212. Not tonight, Lou. Behind me, I hear the cranked up voices, far past whispers, angling for my throat. These piss-soaked posers, studying their tongues in the mirrors, each counting their grievances against me, sizing me up. I'm sick, boys. I'm not a junkie. And don't order the calamari.
4: Yeah, right there. All right, everybody. Granite State of Mind, 95.3 FM, WMNH. That little thing that you just listened to right there, that is a brand new spoken word. I'm going to be on Spotify, YouTube, first time ever doing all this. I've released a couple books in the past of poetry. Took those poems, read them the way I felt it. The great Eric Ober, great producer and musician. He, you know, he doctored it up. He put some great tracks behind all of the songs. We have seven. It's called Motionless on the Side of the Road. Spoken word with your host, Rob Azevedo. Looking forward to it. Why not? Granite State of Mind here, 95.3. You want to get a resignation? Have you ever wanted to quit your job? Well, let Paul show you how. Right here, Granite State of Mind.

0: well, you're too damn good for it. See you next week, man.
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Hey, you in whose army? That's Radiohead, WMNH 95.3. The Shermanator, coming at you live on another Monday, another gray, sad day. And, we can look forward to that for the rest of the week. I don't have the weather up at the moment. Probably don't need to have the weather up because I think everybody probably knows that it seems like it's going to be pretty lousy as far as I can tell. Hey, here's the things that you need to know. I'm seated in the station right now as we speak. The proprietors of the radio station have allowed me a key to get into this building for some reason, and I've made my way into the station where I'm hitting buttons, pulling levers, and, you know, doing whatever I feel like. Every Monday from 6 to 8 p.m., I bring you an uncurated playlist of random music, anything that tickles my fancy in a given evening, generally from the 1950s to, you know, brand new music. It's all over the place. So you can catch me, you know, here on Mondays right now live. Or if you miss out, you can always hear me again. I believe that it is rebroadcast on Saturday from 4 to 6. If you are not listening to me now, you would not know that. So, you know, is there really a reason for me to say that? It's like if a tree falls in the woods. You know what I'm saying? 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Follow us and like us on social medias, Instagrams, Facebooks. Find us on all of the, on the hip, you know, technological things. There is a good old-fashioned phone, although I don't particularly enjoy talking on the telephone. I do it all day for work in a windowless office, so I don't need to then come to this windowless cell and talk some more. But the phone number is 603-250-6007. And if you do have a request and want to call in and a song is playing and I have the time, why, golly gee whiz, I might pick up the phone anyway. Okay, the phone number, one more time, 603-250-6007. You got the number, you got the website, you got the email address. You know who I am, the Shermanator, Ryan Sherman, local Manchester resident, watching the myriad of apartment buildings being built everywhere. I'm on the Manchester Ink Link there. It looks like the Gaslight Diner next to the, down there near the Market Basket next to, oh my gosh, what's the bar that's right there? I can't believe I'm spacing on the bar that's right at that intersection. There's a diner right there, and I guess that's closing down, and they're going to tear that down and build another apartment building. And then further down Elm Street on the opposite end, kind of towards the Brady Sullivan, I'm trying to think, you know, there's that 1960s LeMay building that they redesigned. Across the street and a little further north, I believe there is another couple of lots that are being turned into large apartment buildings. It was fun at first, but man, a lot of apartments going up in the city. I'm hoping that they have businesses downstairs, and what I'd like to see is a lot of cool, you know, hip coffee joints and record shops and things. I love bars, food and bars, but there's no like boutiques and cool shops. And I think that would be a draw. Like, there's a new place on Hanover Street. It's called Fish Toes. It's vintage attire. Very cool. I would check it out if I were you. We need more stores like that, you know. Not that I want to copy what Portsmouth is. Manchester is gritty and it's real, but it'd be cool if there was I'm excited to see what's going to open up downtown. We got that Harpoon Brewery. I think that's what it is, that's opening up on Canal. There's a lot of things going on in the city. Anyway, you guys probably want to hear music. It's overcast right now. It's 54. It's kind of chilly. Tonight, scattered showers, mostly cloudy, low around 45. Tomorrow, mostly cloudy, high in the upper 50s. Huh. And tomorrow night drops down to 47. Going into Wednesday, mostly cloudy again, high in just the mid-50s. That's lousy. Showers likely Wednesday night. Thursday, rain, high of only 50 degrees. On Thursday, and going into Friday, rain. Mostly cloudy, high in the mid-50s. Really lousy
all week. And going into the weekend, showers likely on Saturday, high in the upper 50s. And Sunday says 30% chance of rain, partly sunny, high in the mid-60s. So maybe if you can just hold out until Sunday and not lose your mind, might get a little bit of sun. I am flying to Maryland for the weekend. I will have to find out if the weather is better there. We do have, what do I have queued up? I have Zeppelin queued up on CD. I don't know when I'll get to it. And we have Rolling Stones queued up on the 45s there. I have some Nirvana as a backup. I think we will play the record next. So let's just kick things off with the Rolling Stones. This is an old 45.

Quick one. Quick one by the Turtles there. Buzzsaw from 1968. WMNH 95.3, the Sherman, are kicking things off with some good music, going back and forth quite quickly from the 2000s to the 1960s. Again, Buzzsaw, the Turtles. That's probably the B-side to that single, 1968. 2009, before that, the Papercuts with Future Primitive, going back to 1965 with Rolling Stones. Can't get no satisfaction. They are literally incapable of feeling any kind of satisfaction. What a horrible fate that befell them. And started it off with Radiohead, You and Whose Army. You know, I don't think you guys want more chat about bad weather and apartment buildings going up everywhere. I think you just want the music. This song is called Tunnel Vision by an artist called Here We Go Magic on WMNH.

WMNH, The Buoys, the song called Timothy. Just want everybody to know that song is about them eating Timothy. That song is in regards to cannibalism, ladies and gentlemen. 1971, Timothy, The Buoys. I just thought you guys should know that. That was very cool when I learned that. Didn't know they were making songs about eating people in the 1970s. But, you know, sometimes you just got to make a song about eating another human being because you're trapped in a mine. What can I, you know? Jessica Pratt before that from 2015, Moon Dude. We've broken into the 70s, by the way. So far, it's all been 60s and 2000s, and that was 1971. Moon Dude, Jessica Pratt, 2015. I do have some more mellow stuff to play today. We'll see if I can see what I can get in there. Before that, The Doors, Crystal Ship, 1967. This next track is a bit more of a mellow, chill track called On the Low.

Look at me. I'm making people happy. I'm the magical man from Happyland in a gumdrop house on Lollipop Lane.

Okay. It says that long. It says this is from 2002. It sounds a lot older than that, doesn't it? Huh. WMNH 95.3. The Shermanator every Monday from 6 to 8 p.m. Bringing you the greatest hits from every decade from the 50s to today, Hey. Hoover is the name of that artist. Obviously, the vacuum company has decided to become... Anybody remember Hoover Vacuum Cleaners? Huh? I guess it... Yeah, that song's from 2002. It sounded like a 60s or 70s song. It was called Absolute Zero. Before that, The Police. That was a B-side of a 45. Murder by Numbers, which I assume is condoning murder. And Hope Sandoval and The Warm Inventions was before that, with the song On the Low from 2001. I'm going to play two tracks from Led Zeppelin that are always played together, at least when I was a child growing up listening to, oh my gosh, I think it was 95.3 The Shark. I can't remember. This is a classic rock station. This was back when 60s and 70s was classic rock. Now 90s and early 2000s is probably classic rock. Led Zeppelin, where is the song here? I'm going to play Heartbreaker. The funny thing is, every station on the planet also plays the song Livin' Lovin' Made immediately after Heartbreaker. So we will do the same, and I will have to play both of them. They are a group. You cannot play one without the other.

three back-to-back classic songs, although most people pretty much still think that those two Led Zeppelin ones are one song. I don't have a lot of time till the top of the hour. All from 1969. Obviously, the Led Zeppelin ones are on the same album, one after another. Heartbreaker and Livin' Lovin' Maid, and then Fortunate Son by CCR, one of the most famous songs on the earth. Here is another quick song that'll get us to the top of the hour.

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Wild Night, 1971. It's the Shermanator, and it's just about the top of the hour, 7 p.m. at 7:04. 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I'm the Shermanator here every Monday from 6 to 8 p.m., rebroadcasts on Saturday. If you enjoyed it so much and you want to hear it again, and for some reason you want to hear me in between and hear the station identifications, instead of just using some app, finding all the songs, putting them on a Spotify playlist, and then not listening again. But if you want to do it the old-fashioned way, you can listen to me again. We play, we as in myself and only me, play an uncurated playlist of music here, ranging from generally the 1960s to today. We dip into the 40s and 50s sometimes. You know, it's kind of whatever the mood is, whatever I feel like playing very frantically. I have nothing planned in advance. I'm extremely frantic if you see me in the station messing with the CD player and then what's going to play on the computer. And then I'm looking at when the song came out on the laptop and then I'm setting up the records over here. There's a lot of things going on. It's recording over on my right. I got to edit it. It's actually a lot of work, you know, it makes the time really go by quite quickly. 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Or the good old-fashioned telephone, 603-250-6007. Although I'm not a big fan of it, there is still a landline phone in the station. What else? What else do you need to know? That last song, again, Van Morrison, Wild Night, 1971. Before that, a song called South Carolina Demo Version by an artist called Tennis. And apparently it came out on the 16th of 2025. So had no idea. Came out 3 days ago. So that is officially the newest song I have ever played on my show ever since I started my show. You know what I mean? And then before that, yeah, CCR, Fortunate Son, 1969. And those Led Zeppelin classics before that. 51 degrees, light rain in Manchester. Prepare for a really lousy, lousy week. Tonight, scattered showers, low around 45. Tomorrow, mostly cloudy, high in the upper 50s. Doesn't say rain, though. Tomorrow night, 20% chance of showers, mostly cloudy, dips into the upper 40s tomorrow night. Going into Wednesday, mostly cloudy, high only in the mid-50s. Wednesday night, showers likely. Going into Thursday, a high of only near 50 degrees. Rain on Thursday. Cold and rainy. Thursday night, low around 43. Going into Friday, rain likely. Then showers likely. Mostly cloudy, mid-50s again. And going into the weekend, Saturday, showers likely. Mostly cloudy, upper 50s. And Sunday, sunny with a high of 65. Every day is pretty much 50s and cloudy. And then Sunday, if you still can't predict, it's going to be completely different than what I'm telling you. And you guys all have phones you can look at. But just got to hold out until Sunday. I'm going to Maryland. Maybe it will be nicer down that way. Who knows? Let's see. That's the weather, the station ID, the website, who I am, the Shermanator. I think all that's left is we play some music. This artist is called Celine Desberg. Let's hear what Celine has for us.

That's pretty nice. That was pretty low key. Daisy Rickman, Sunflowers of Your Mind, WMNH 95.3, The Shermanator. Before that, The Kingsman, Louie Louie, 1963. Going pretty far back there. And then Celine Desberg with Chintamani. Again, another song from 2025. For some reason on this playlist that I'm going through, so there's some newer songs. That Daisy Rickman, the one we just played, again, sounds very old. Sunflower of Your Mind, 2024. Now, the next one is, in fact, very, very old. I'm pretty sure this is on the Christine soundtrack, the 1980s movie Christine. It's based on the Stephen King, that car, you know what I'm talking about? Anyway, this is I just had to look up the lyrics to find this. This 45 is very old, and the label has been completely ripped off. Let's see what kind of sound quality we get out of this thing. WMNH.

At the Hop, real quick before we play the next song. 1957, Danny and the Juniors at the Hops. You know, that's rock and roll. That's very early rock and roll, and it's just funny to think about the music that they have nowadays, at the club, and, you know, back then it would have been at the Hop, perhaps, and that's 1957, and then you're just picturing, you know, somebody born in the 1800s, somebody born in 1895, so that song comes out, and they're in their 60s at the time, and they must be like, what is this Satan worship music? This horrible, horrible, I'll eventually probably be like that too. I'll be old and I'll hear music that I won't understand, but you know what? It is what it is. The parlance of our time, you know, the zeitgeist, whatever you want to call it. Anyway, that was Danny and the Juniors. Here's an instrumental song called Coffee Gold. I have coffee with me, so I'm going to drink some of that.

Hey, we're back. Nice. That was Take My Hand by Matt Berry, who I need to look at this closer. I'm pretty sure Matt Berry is also a famous comedian, or this picture of him makes him look just like this famous comedian who's also in What We Do in the Shadows, which was a comedy. I have to look that up. Matt Berry, Take My Hand. I think that song's been all over Instagram and the TikToks as of late. Before that, Gary Glitter with Rock and Roll Part 2 from 1972. Played that song and then realized Gary Glitter's a bad guy, okay? That's probably why you don't hear that song anymore. That used to be like a huge like football sports anthem song. It was played all the time, and then it fell off the earth because Mr. Glitter did some very bad things. Galt McDermott with Coffee Gold, instrumental piece before that from 1966. Playing a lot of old stuff mixed with the occasional brand new stuff. Now we will play some Crosby, Stills, Nash & Young, WMNH.

couple more folky songs there on WMNH 95.3. Iron and Wine, The Rooster Moans, goes back to 2002. Before that, Nora Brown, that was a good song, The Very Day I'm Gone from 2021. And before that, Crosby, Stills, Nash & Young with the song Ohio from 1970. And for anybody that didn't know that, which I always thought was relatively common knowledge, that song is about the true story of the Kent State shootings, where Ohio National Guard officers shot and killed four students during a Vietnam protest. And that was kind of a protest song against that. That single belonged to my mom. That was one of my mom's 45, so that's pretty cool. Completely changing the vibe with this request that has come in. This song is called Stereo Madness, in parentheses, Geometry Dash, by an artist called Forever Bound. Let's see what it's like.

Jay Giles Band. Newer Jay Giles, 1981 Jay Giles Band with Freeze Frame. Okay, we got to speed things up. Blood, Sweat, and Tears, Spinning Wheel, 1968. We had Nirvana in there from the 90s. So that, what do we have before that? Forever Bound, Stereo Madness by Request from 2012. It looks like with that, we've covered every decade from the 1950s to this current decade. That's about it for me, the Shermanator. Every Monday, 6 to 8 p.m. right here in beautiful downtown Manchester, New Hampshire. Listen to me again on Saturday if you liked what you heard and you didn't have a chance to capture all the songs on some playlist. This last song is by Jay Tillman. It's called Crosswinds. And that will take us to the top of the hour. Thank you for listening, Manchester. Everybody enjoy your upcoming Memorial Day weekend.

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